0: The Titans aren't going to make this easy for them, but if the Cowboys want to try to get in that eight, they really need to make sure they win this game, nail it, and get some confidence back.
1: Meanwhile, eyes are turning to Saturday's battle for Brisbane at Suncorp between the Broncos and the Dolphins. That's the latest Vision National News. I'm Naomi Miller.
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3: And now across Geelong, Werribee and the Surf Coast, it's the 96.3 four-day forecast.
4: And the weather for today for Geelong and the Surf Coast. Well, a possible late shower about, partly cloudy, medium chance of showers later in the afternoon and evening. Light winds becoming west and northwesterly, 15 to 25k this morning, and seas below 1 metre, heading for a top of 16 degrees.
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4: Yes, it's a rather weirder voice than Ewan. It's Steve Mack in for Ewan today. Ewan's having a couple of days off on leave. I'm in the chair for him today and tomorrow. Great to have your company this morning, this early Thursday morning, but after 10 a.m. And great music on the way. George Mondera on the way. Sofika. And let's kick everything off with Lloyd Nix. 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

I love that song from George Mondera, Not Even Once. Now, if you don't know the story of George Mondera, he grew up in Zimbabwe, and as a kid, he would look up at the stars and the African night sky full of wonder. He watched planes go by and dreaming of the impossible, hoping that one day he would see the world and become a singer-songwriter who would serve the one who loved him and saved him, and that is Jesus. Well, he's got to do that. And he wrote this song when he was reminded of God's kindness and faithfulness throughout his life. That's George Mondera there, Not Even Once, on 96.3. Here's a sneak peek of what's still to come this hour. Shaking the-

on 96.3 from the heart of Geelong. A bit of a sneak peek of what's still to come this hour. Let's get back to some more music, though, with Switchfoot's Beautiful Life on 96.3 from the heart of Geelong.

0: Switchfoot Beautiful Life on 96.3 from the heart of Geelong. It's Steve Mack with you. On the way in a few moments, Coalface and a Daily Nut.
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10: As Kevin Rudd became Prime Minister of Australia in 2007, there was much reflection and comment on his life. Kevin Rudd's early years were often mentioned, especially that he had lost his dad when he was just 11. It may surprise you to know that this is not unusual. Lucille Ironmonger did a study of British Prime Ministers called The Fiery Chariot, and she found that of 24 leaders, 15 had lost a parent in childhood. Of Australia's past five Prime Ministers, Bob Hawke is the only one to reach 35 with a living father. It seems that difficulty, like losing someone really significant in your life, is not necessarily a blow that will mean you will not succeed in life. Paul, in the New Testament, said that when he was weak, broken, and beaten, it is at these times he was strong in Jesus. Many times his situation looked hopeless, but he always had faith. In the difficult times, turn to God for strength and courage to continue, not just to survive, but to excel.
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Steve Mack in for Ewan this morning. Great to have your company. Music from Ambrose on the way, the latest from Switch. 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

0: That's with Still Small Voice on 96.3. This song was written as a reminder of the truth that God is near to every one of us, no matter what we're going through. And it's a very encouraging song and encourages us to lean into his still small voice. 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
7: 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I'm Christian. 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You might notice that there isn't a box that simply says Christian. 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But if none of those describe you, choose Other, Specify and write Christian. The census isn't asking how often you attend church. 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In the last census, Christianity remained Australia's largest religious group. If you're Christian, don't leave that part of your story untold. 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
9: I was watching the old movie Chariots of Fire recently and was struck again by its message. The film revolves around two talented English sprinters, Harold Abrahams and Eric Liddell. They were both gifted athletes, but their motivations were very different. Abrahams ran to prove himself. Devastated at losing to Liddell, he tells his girlfriend, "I run to win. If I can't win, I won't run." Faced with the final of the 100 metres in Paris in 1924, he laments to his friend, 10 seconds to justify my existence. Liddell's motivation is clear and simple through the whole film. He tells his sister, "I believe God has made me for a purpose, but he has also made me fast. When I run, I feel his pleasure." Whether running for Olympic gold or serving as a missionary in China, Liddell knew the pleasure of serving God and living for him. What a gift to live with passion and purpose.
8: Carl Fayes for DailyNudge.org.
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1: One particular young mum with a couple of young girls recently realised that her bills weren't able to be paid, and so her electricity was cut off and she was really, really struggling. She was so thankful, so grateful to receive a few blankets and food, and we're just so grateful that we've been able to help. 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
0: Thank you for blankets. Let's pray for our neighbours doing it tough. 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Be intentional. 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

Sammy McDonald with Lauren Daigle, Desperate and The Young Escape, Turning My Heart on 96.3. It's Steve Mack in for Ewan this morning, and on the way real soon, the latest news, sport and weather. Taking us there is Jay McNeil. 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

0: 96.3 News, sponsored by Heathdale Christian College, Werribee and Melton.
1: In this bulletin, calls for the government to address migration levels and students plan to protest against One Nation. With the details, I'm Naomi Millam. The federal opposition leader is urging the government to take decisive action on migration after a postponed speech by the Home Affairs Minister. Tony Burke was due to address migration changes, but elements could not be finalised in time. The federal opposition claims housing shortages will last another 7 years, even if net overseas migration immediately fell in line with government targets. Nationals Senator Bridget McKenzie has told Channel 9 something has to be done.
2: So whilst Labor's trying to come up with a plan to get their 2 million people target under control, I say 2 million new arrivals is too many.
1: Net migration exceeded 500,000 in a year for the first time in 2023. Pauline Hanson has accused the nation's education system of being biased against One Nation. It follows revelations students across Australia are set to walk out of class next week in opposition to the rise of the Minor Party. Senator Hanson says it's the result of teachers promoting their own political views onto students.
3: If they're walking out because of Pauline Hanson, then I blame the educational system and the teachers. This has been going on for years. Teachers that are so left-leaning, so full of hate, have been teaching about One Nation for years that we are racist and they've been negative in their attitudes towards myself and the party.
1: University and high school students in anti-capitalist and socialist groups are planning to protest. New South Wales driver's licence and photo card images will be shared with a national database to protect residents from identity theft. The New South Wales government says adding facial recognition checks will alert institutions if criminals try to use stolen details to open bank accounts. The changes come alongside broader anti-crime legislation that gives police enhanced powers to catch cyber criminals. More than one in three people are buying less meat or protein due to cost of living pressures. Research from MyFitnessPal found 75% of people are consuming less than 50 grams of protein a day. Fibre intake also remains a challenge, with only 33% of Australians reporting they meet the recommended daily intake. Written free speech protections at American colleges have reached their strongest level in two decades. That's according to a new report from the Foundation for Individual Rights and Expression, also known as FIRE. It reviewed policies at nearly 500 colleges and universities and found that only 13% received its red light rating for rules that substantially restricted protected speech. That's the lowest number recorded since FIRE began issuing its annual report 20 years ago. And more than 35 years after Petra released its Grammy Award-winning Beyond Belief album, the legendary Christian rock band's music is making a comeback in a new feature film of the same name. It follows a teenage guitarist navigating grief, faith and God's calling while featuring Petra's music. Aussie tennis stars Alex de Minaur and Talia Gibson have qualified for the next round of the Canadian Open. LIV Golf says it's secured an unnamed lead investor to keep the competition running in 2027 after the withdrawal of Saudi Arabian financial backing. And NRL officials have reportedly arrived in England to hold talks with clubs as the prospect of a groundbreaking deal with the Super League nears completion. That's the latest Vision National News. I'm Naomi Millam.
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4: And now across Geelong, Werribee and the Surf Coast, it's the 96.3 four-day forecast.
5: And the weather for today for Geelong and the Surf Coast, well, partly cloudy, medium chance of showers, most likely in the late afternoon and into the evening. Winds west and northwesterly, 15 to 25 k, becoming light in the late evening. Seas below 1 metre. Currently, sitting on 12.5 degrees. It feels more like about 10 degrees, heading for a maximum today of 16 degrees.
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5: Steve back in for Ewan this morning. Great to have your company. And coming up this hour, Tanya Harris with the God Conversation. I'm also going to play out a part of an interview which I had on the weekend with Peter Sorkia, who's a Christian counsellor and Christian life coach, talking about digital communication in relationships, particularly in marriage. Having a chat about that this hour and much more. Let's kick off this hour, though, with some great music. This is Wren Collective, Evergreen of 96.3.

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In a world full of noise, we choose truth, hope, and heart. That's why we sound just a little different to the others. Welcome to 96.3.

Love the harmonies at the end of that song. Natalie Grant, You Will Be Found, and Peter Burton, Where Would I Be? You're on 96.3 from the heart of Geelong. Steve Mack in for Ewan as we continue with some more music from Megan Woods, Heaven Down Here.

0: 96.3 Megan Woods, Heaven Down Here. Steve Mack in for Ewan this morning. On the way, real soon, Tanya Harris talking about hearing God's voice.
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3: If someone asked you about your faith, what would you say? For many Australians, the answer is simple. I'm a Christian. When you complete the census, make sure that your answer reflects who you are. You make a difference. For the religion question, you might notice that there isn't a box that simply says Christian. There are boxes for several Christian denominations, including Catholic, Anglican, Presbyterian and Baptist. But if none of those describe you, choose other and write Christian. The census isn't asking how often you attend church, it's simply asking what your religion is. For many in the 96.3 family, that answer reflects a deep and personal relationship with Jesus. At the last census, Christianity remained Australia's largest religious group. If you're a Christian, don't leave that part of your story untold. Choose other and write Christian. Because every person counted helps tell the story of who Australia's Christian community is. Your voice is valuable.
4: The research is clear. Hearing God's voice changes people. I'm Tanya Harris of God Conversations. In 1989, a sociologist named Margaret Paloma conducted a study in over 60 North American churches on the impact of hearing God's voice. She found that after hearing from God, people were more likely to forgive, serve their community, pray for others, share their faith and care for the poor. Years later, the study was repeated in Asia and England with the very same findings. We shouldn't be surprised. The Holy Spirit was always God's game plan to empower the church and transform the world. Jesus sent the Spirit as his continuing voice so that God's kingdom could come here on earth as it is in heaven. So if you want to join in, the question is, what is God saying to me? And am I following? For more on having your own God conversations, go to godconversations.com.
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0: Miss Me, Odeth, Michael W. Smith, Place in This World on 96.3. We're on the weekend on my weekend show on a Saturday afternoon. A regular guest is Peter Sorkia, who's a Christian life counsellor, a Christian couples counsellor as well. And we were chatting about digital communication in relationships, particularly in marriage. So here's a little snippet of that conversation. And today I want to talk about communication in the digital age, people being glued to their smartphones and the like and computers. And particularly I want to talk about communication in a marriage when the couples are intently looking at their phones all the time and not communicating with each other. I see that so often.
1: I was having a treatment yesterday at a hospital in East Melbourne. And I just went to the bathroom from where I was and had to sort of walk the whole width of the hospital. And I passed by the IVF area on the way there. Yeah. And I looked around and I didn't see anybody. There might have been 20 people in the different little hubs. I don't remember seeing anybody that wasn't on their phone. Oh, I lied. There was one person reading a book. But the rest of them were all on their phones. And the IVF particular, there's different areas there, but one section there was a double couch and there were a couple on there. So obviously a couple sitting close to one another and they were both on their phones. They were both intently on their phones. And I just thought they're going into some sort of heavy duty sort of appointment, probably. They're both on their phones and wouldn't that be a great time to be just communicating, holding hands, supporting one another? And I just thought, wow, it's so big. And so I'm just reiterating what you're saying, that in marriage it can be something that can come between you. I remember before we moved to this suburb and we're near the beach, I can walk to the beach and I swim in the water many times a week. And before we moved here, we were looking for a spot in the beach and we weren't really finding it. My husband didn't really want to move anyway. To the beach, and then I found something, and so I didn't say, "Hey, look what I found!" No, I emailed him, and we were in the same house. We were on the same level. We're on the ground floor. He was down one end, I was at the other. So I emailed him this. However, in my defence, it showed the dimensions of the property. He was busy working, so I wasn't going to get him. So I'm defending what I did, but I didn't say, "Hey, I'm going to email you something." I didn't say that. I just emailed him and then continued on my merry way. We all are caught up in this digital age that we live in.
0: We certainly are. I've been in the same room as someone I'm chatting to. I could have spoken to them face to face. We chatted on Facebook Messenger. I stopped and paused and thought, what am I doing? And there's so often where I've been chatting with someone on Messenger, not necessarily in the same room. They could be somewhere else. And I thought, why am I typing? I'm going to call you and I'll phone you instead and talk to you. People don't call each other so much anymore. They just chat and they type. Mm. And personally, I've got chubby fingers, so I don't like typing anyway. So I'd rather talk on the phone personally. And I'm a little bit old school like that. Now, when it comes to, I think that's a major issue in relationships, but I think also when it comes to Facebook and people on Facebook and responding to posts on Facebook and other social media as well, not wanting to pick on Meta, but whether it's TikTok or whatever, how you respond to a post, up to the emojis that you use can be of major effect to people.
1: And I think as Christians, it's really good to aim, even in our text messages, aim for kindness and authenticity. Yeah. Galatians 3:17 says, whatever you do, whether in word or deed, do it all in the name of the Lord Jesus. So would the Lord say it this way with this tone? I think it's really important to go back and read what you've typed before you send it. And you know all the things that happen if you don't and all the types of funny things that will end up on somebody's inbox or wherever. So it's to check what have you said, but what is the tone? What's the heart behind it?
0: Some great insight and advice there from Peter Sorkia, a Christian life coach and Christian couples counsellor, as I have a regular chat with her every Saturday afternoon on my show here on 96.3. Let's get back to the music right now with Bodhi.

0: Morris Frank, always, and Dummy M and Prey on 96.3. 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
5: One of Jesus' final prayers was that we may all be one. Yet today there's often the opposite. 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I'm Tanya Harris of God Conversations. Jesus demonstrated the nature of unity when he compiled his original team. Imagine, Matthew, meet Simon. Simon, meet Matthew. 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It's like the extremes of left and right, conservative and progressive, or black versus white meeting together. 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But we do know Simon and Matthew kept following Jesus. And there's the key. 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

Samuel Day into Hella, the Unchanging on 96.3 from the heart of Geelong. Steve Mack in for Ewan this morning. Well, it's nearly lunchtime. Midday news on the way right after we hear from Mel Crothers and Safe on 96.3.

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1: In this bulletin, Iranian soccer players granted Australian citizenship and the New South Wales government expanding police powers. With the details, I'm Jaden James. Labor MP Ed Husic has revealed he will be taking a break from parliamentary duties after he was injured in a car crash. A statement published to social media says he was on his way home on Tuesday when his car was hit by a truck travelling 80 kilometres an hour. He has since been discharged from hospital. Two Iranian women football players will call Australia home after becoming citizens at a ceremony in Brisbane. The pair had come to Australia in March to play in the Women's Asian Cup. The women, along with several of their teammates, sought asylum to escape the brutal regime in Tehran. But most other players decided to return home as the war between the US, Israel and Iran continues to rage. The New South Wales Premier is issuing a direct warning to criminal gangs about the expansion of police powers to crack down on encrypted devices. Legislation to target syndicates using specialised platforms to recruit vulnerable people to commit serious crimes on their behalf is being introduced into Parliament. Chris Minns says it's about giving investigators greater powers to access these covert apps.
2: Who prey on migrants, newly arrived Australians, those that are in a weaker position compared to someone, an average person in our community, and they drive misery through our economy.
1: Driver's licence and photo card images will also be fed into a national fraud prevention service. Qantas is facing potential industrial action from ground staff at its regional and freight services. The Transport Workers Union says its employees have decided to vote on whether they should strike over subpar pay and safety conditions. Spokeswoman Emily McMillan claims the operator has been ignoring concerns from its employees and regulators.
3: They're not listening and they're not improving what needs to happen there. This is a workplace where there was a fatality last year. We've had 14 provisional improvement notices placed on the company in the last 2 months, and we've got a company that continues to ignore its workforce.
1: Qantas says any potential industrial action would create minimal impact for passengers. During this homelessness week, Christian ministry Mission Australia is calling for homeless people to participate in next week's census. It says governments need an accurate assessment of numbers to better support the homeless. Mission Australia believes the homeless population is far higher than the 122,000 recorded in the last census 5 years ago. Christian campaigner Jake Lang has sued the Michigan city of Dearborn for $300 million after he was assaulted during an annual Islamic holiday march by an estimated 45,000 Shiite Muslims. Mr. Lang was attacked after proclaiming the name of Jesus Christ and voicing support for immigration enforcement. He accuses local police and city authorities of failing to protect him. Dearborn has proportionally the largest Muslim population in the United States. In the AFL, Dean Solomon says he doesn't believe he would have changed his mind had results gone the other way during his time as interim coach at Essendon. He's ruled himself out of the coaching job, leaving James Hurd, Mark McVeigh, Murray Davis and Jamie Graham to have their final interviews in the coming weeks.
4: Well, I'm contracted until next year, so whether I'm filling water bottles at halftime or I'm assistant coach or whatever, I'm here. I love this footy club. It's a great football club and we're in the swamp right now. It's been a tough period of time for a long period of time, but I want to be in here rolling my sleeves up to help this football club, and whatever role that is, I'll play my role within that.
1: Tonight, the Bulldogs take on North Melbourne, with the Roos bringing back George Wardlaw from a hamstring injury. That's the latest Vision National News. I'm Jaden James.
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6: And now across Geelong, Werribee and the Surf Coast, it's the 96.3 four-day forecast.
7: And the weather for Geelong and the Surf Coast for the rest of today into the afternoon, partly cloudy, medium chance of showers, most likely later on this afternoon and this evening. Winds west and northwesterly, 15 to 25k, becoming light in the late evening. Currently sitting on 14 degrees, heading for a top of 16 degrees.
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7: Yeah, Steve Mack in for Ewan this afternoon, a little after midday in Geelong, and great to have your company, the Savo. Coming your way this hour, music from Danny Gokey and The Afters, Roma Waterman also in the mix, and going to God's Word, I want to talk about the art of receiving as I go to Mark chapter 10. But let's kick it all off now with Carly Ann Taylor, Heavenly Father on 96.3.

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Aoki, Make a Difference, and Roma Waterman, some great Aussie music for Roma, and Like a Child. Steve Mackin for you in this afternoon. Let's continue right now with the Afters. New day, new life on 96.3.

is New Day, New Life on 96.3 from the heart of Geelong. Head into God's Word and Mark chapter 10, verse 15. Truly I tell you, anyone who will not receive the kingdom of God like a little child will never enter it. At the time of Jesus' teaching ministry, children had little status. They were often pushed aside as second-class citizens. So Jesus' words got the attention of his listeners when he invited children to come near him. This wasn't the first time his disciples had heard Jesus teaching on this, and it wasn't the last time they tried to prevent access to Jesus. But Jesus would have none of that. He drew close to people whom society tended to cast aside. Some Christians have an attitude of pushing away people who are poor who are different to them. There are many ways that we can tend to huddle close, excluding people who don't fit our standards. Yet we don't see that attitude in anything Jesus did. In fact, again and again, Jesus reached out to those who were marginalized. To enter into the kingdom of heaven, Jesus said, we must receive it with complete dependence and trust, like a child. Children are at the mercy of their caregivers. They cannot protect themselves, defend themselves, or provide for themselves. They have to rely on and trust their caregivers.

0: givers for everything they need. And God wants us to see that we have the same kind of dependence on Him for life and salvation. Trusting in Him, relying on His power and mercy and grace, we can receive these wonderful gifts and enjoy full life forever. Let's pray. Well, Lord, we are glad for the gift of salvation. Make us generous in sharing the gift of your love with others, inviting them to believe and trust in you as well. In Jesus' name, amen.
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8: 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So many of God's people, committed, passionate people who love Jesus, are living a life that falls way short of His ideal for them. Are you one of them? Even though they know that Jesus died to bring God's forgiveness into their lives, they just can't seem to get over the guilt. I'm just not good enough for God. And what's more, I never will be. You know what? That's actually true. I will never be good enough for God, and you will never be good enough for God, because He's perfect and we aren't. That's the bad news. But the good news is that that's the whole point. That's why Jesus, who never sinned in His life, became sin for us. Those are God's words, not mine, so that we might become the righteousness of God. Now, that sounds a bit technical. So what does it actually mean? Simply this, that when God looks at you, you look an awful lot like Jesus to Him. That's who we are. That's the good news. Thank God.
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0: That's Layla Capri, Never Too Far on 96.3 from the heart of Geelong. Well, it is Homelessness Week, a week where we remember those who are not quite as fortunate as we are. And we heard some great information and stories, if you like, from Janine, who is the store coordinator at Wyndham Park Community and Education Centre, where, of course, we dropped the blankets off with the God Squad for the big warm-up. So Janine had quite a bit to say about the homeless and how hard it is for some people to actually ask for help.
1: You know, when they're coming in here, it's already that stigma. They don't, a lot of people really don't like coming in because, you know, admitting that you need help is always hard. Mm-hmm. So they're getting that. And then when you just start talking to them and that's when you hear their stories and they are struggling and, you know, I can't pay this bill and I can't pay, you know, we're not putting the heating on.
0: And, you know, being homeless doesn't mean you are living on the streets either. You could mean you're couch surfing. It could mean you're living in a car. Anything like that. There's a lot of people out there who have previously had great careers or may still even be working, but the rental market's so hard at the moment, a lot of people can't even find somewhere to go, and so they're couch surfing or doing it tough. So keep in mind this week, during Homelessness Week, those that are less fortunate, and be a blessing to others this week. Let's get back to the music now. River Young and Kaduku. Running on 96.3.

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1: 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Steve Mack in for Ewan this afternoon. On the way real soon, we've got Alex Cook, Wealth with Purpose, talking about being a blessing and using money to love people.
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6: Smoke is a silent killer, which is deadliest at night when you are sleeping. Many people have still not woken up to the fact that smoke alarms give an early warning of fire. It's now law for all homes, including rental properties, to have at least one approved smoke alarm installed, and it's the owner's responsibility, not the tenant's. Failure to install an alarm could result in fines of up to $500, or it could also cost the ultimate price, someone's life.
2: 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The religion question is optional, but if you're a Christian, your answer really matters. 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That information helps governments, community organisations and Christian ministries better understand and serve the communities they're a part of. 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If not, choose Other Specify and write Christian. It only takes a moment. But together, our answers help tell the story of Australia's Christian community. If you're Christian, make sure your faith is counted.
7: Hi, I'm Alex Cook, and today I'd like to talk about loving others, but more specifically about how we can love people with the money that God has given us. Jesus was once asked about which of the commandments was the greatest. His answer was telling. He said we are to love God with all our heart, soul, and mind. This was the first and greatest commandment. And the second commandment was not dissimilar. He said we are to love our neighbours as ourselves. So that leads to the obvious question, how do we love God and indeed our neighbours with the money that we have? Let me offer some tips. Firstly, we can use our money to meet people's needs. We live in a hurting world. There are many people who are struggling just to put food on the table. We can help these people in a variety of ways, be it through child sponsorship, buying a homeless person a meal, or supporting some of the great charities, or even through our local church. Also, if we say that we love God and we love what he's done for us through the cross, then surely this is a message that we want to spread far and wide. We show that we love God when we use our money to tell others about Jesus. After all, the greatest need of all of mankind is the need to reconcile with God. Here is a handy quote to remember. Use money to love people, but never use people to love money. This is Alex Cook for Wealth with Purpose.
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1: One particular young mum with a couple of young girls recently realised that her bills weren't able to be paid, and so her electricity was cut off and she was really, really struggling. She was so thankful, so grateful to receive a few blankets and food, and we're just so grateful that we've been able to help. And it's the listeners of 96.3 who have been a part of that and been able to help people like that.
0: Thank you for blankets. Let's pray for our neighbours doing it tough. Let's live a life of Christian random acts of kindness. Be intentional. Bless someone today.

Rachel Purcell, keep going. Yeah, keep going, Rachel. There we go. Blanca and Ryan Ellis, I'm yours on 96.3 from the heart of Geelong. Steve Mack in for you and the latest news, sport and weather on the way in a few moments after we hear from Nathan Plumridge.

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1: In this bulletin, the Victorian government looking to implement recommendations from an IBAC report and a DNA bungle in Queensland. With more, I'm Jaden James. The federal government is considering shelving its proposed gambling reforms rather than agreeing to changes proposed by other parties. Senior Labor sources say the bill could be pulled and existing rules left in place if a compromise cannot be reached to pass the Senate. Victorian Minister Vicky Ward says the state government will give deep consideration to IBAC's Operation Richmond report. The report uncovered serious and concerning behaviour by high-ranking officials, including former Premier Daniel Andrews. It investigated the United Firefighters Union's dealings with the Andrews government, but stopped short of concluding corruption or recommending criminal charges. Ms. Ward says it is an important document.
2: I think we can always learn from our recommendations that are made from IBAC and the observations that they make. And I think the report has been pretty clear around what it views the behaviour that it's seen. And we, as the Premier has said, we were taking those recommendations very seriously and he will be implementing all of them.
1: Victoria's opposition leader Jess Wilson says the state is being run by a gangster government. The embattled Forensic Science Queensland is urgently reviewing more than 900 DNA statements provided to police and the courts amid concerns some information may have been wrongly recorded. The revelations come after a scientist identified an error in the paperwork while giving evidence in court. Coles will donate the equivalent of 1,000 meals for every goal scored in every AFL game this weekend, starting tonight. It will help frontline charities support the growing number of households needing assistance. Chief Executive Officer of food charity Second Bite, Daniel Moorfield, says many Australians are suffering in silence.
3: So 1 in 3 households across Australia are food insecure. And so their hardest question isn't who wins the footy this weekend, it's how they're going to put dinner on the table. So this initiative really helps with that.
1: 200,000 meals are expected to be donated as a result. Overseas, an explosive-laden drone has been found at an airport cargo hub in Germany, which is used by NATO allies for the transport of military goods. The device was spotted close to parked Ukrainian cargo planes. Investigators are also examining a second object that hit a cargo plane mid-air. A group of nuns and Christian healthcare ministries have had a victory in the US courts. A federal judge ordered the state of New York not to enforce its new assisted suicide mandate on 4 orders of nuns and the healthcare charities. The state agreed to the temporary agreement, pending the outcome of their lawsuit. The new law would have forced the plaintiffs to help terminally ill patients die in direct violation of their faith or face jail and hefty fines. A Scottish missionary has been murdered while serving with a ministry in Greece that cares for abused women and refugees. 38-year-old Lisa Ross is being remembered for a deep faith and commitment to her work. Greek police have arrested a former boxing champion from Afghanistan who was a Christian aid worker. They were alerted by the suspect's American Christian wife. In sport, a bombshell report claims an AFL club has struck a secret deal with a player, putting responsibility for further concussions back on the footballer. Whistleblowers say the secret deal is a breach of league rules. The AFL did not respond to questions about when it learnt about the agreement or if it was aware of any others. And in soccer, Inter Milan have drawn with AC Milan 1-1 in last night's Italian football derby at Perth Stadium. That's the latest Vision National News. I'm Jaden James.
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5: And now across Geelong, Werribee and the Surf Coast, it's the 96.3 four-day forecast.
6: And the weather for today for Geelong and the Surf Coast, well, partly cloudy, medium chance of showers, most likely later this afternoon into the evening. Winds west-northwesterly 15 to 25k, becoming light in the late evening, heading for a top of 16 degrees.
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6: And 1 John chapter 1 verse 9 says, if we confess our sins, he is faithful and just and will forgive us our sins and purify us from all unrighteousness. 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
6: Well, you normally would be. Steve Mackin for Ewan, who's having a couple of days off towards the end of this week, today and tomorrow. And you've got me in the chair. Great to have your company. 5 minutes after 1 p.m. And music on the way. River Valley Ages, Franny Cash in the mix, and much more. 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

0: 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It's great to have your company. 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
4: Hi, I'm Bernie Diamond. I remember the very first time I ate roast garlic. I was visiting a friend in Walnut Creek, just a little place outside San Francisco. Chuck said, "Let's do lunch," as you do. And when we arrived at the restaurant, he insisted we have roast garlic, a house specialty. A bit strange, but, when in Rome, it was stunning. A knob made up of half a dozen huge cloves, sliced in half, olive oil, roasted in the oven. Ah, smooth, nutty flavour. Fantastic. But lately, well, the only garlic I seem to be able to buy are these nasty small knobs. And it turns out they've been bleached to make them really wide. No flavour. Isn't it funny how we take something good and natural and somehow commercialise it, productise it, bleach the living daylights out of it? And not just garlic. Life, relationships, work, fun, God. All just commodities. And we miss out on the flavour. Jesus.
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0: Cole, When I Fall, and Henry Seeley, Find a Way, on 96.3. From the heart of Geelong, it's a little after 1:30 p.m. on a Thursday afternoon. Let's take a little wander down memory lane. And a few events and birthdays today. Thursday, the 6th day of August 2026. Geoffrey Harvey, born in London, England in 1935. He passed away age 83 in 2019. Australian musician and composer, the music director and pianist for The Midday Show left Channel 9 in May of 1999. And he was with the network for 38 years. You used to see him on the Mike Walsh Show back in the day. You may remember that. You may be too young to remember that. I'm not too young to remember that. Hey, a couple of other birthdays today of note. Darryl Summers. Darryl Schultz is his real name, born in East Parana, Victoria. He's 75. Australian TV presenter, best known for being the host of this show.
1: Welcome to another 2 hours of Madcap Senior Unpredictable Entertainment with Dax the Duck of the Dross on Hey Hey It's Saturday. And now you culture vultures, let's hear it for the host.
0: The always humorous Hey Hey It's Saturday, which was revived with a series of reunion specials in 2009, a series of programs in 2010. Hey Hey It's Saturday started off in 1971 as an early morning children's show with Darryl and VFL footballer Peter McKenna, no relation, introducing cartoons and competitions. When Peter left, he was replaced by Ozzie Ostrich. Ozzy, otherwise known as Ernie Carroll, retired, that was the name of his hand anyway, retired at the end of 1994, and Hey Hey finally ended in 1999. In 2021, he returned to do a regular television role hosting Dancing with the Stars. There you go. A few events on this day. Gertrude Edel, a 19-year-old American, became the first woman to swim the English Channel, arriving in England from France in 14 hours. That was back in 1926. I'm sure there were boats even then, but anyway, there we go. She was a good swimmer, obviously. Betty Cuthbert, Australian athlete, died age 79 on this day back in 2017. She was Australia's golden girl and won 4 Olympic gold medals and set world records for 60 metres, 100 yards, 200 metres, 220 yards and 440 yards. And Betty retired from athletics after the Olympics and worked in the family nursery. Just a few events and birthdays on this day, Thursday, the 6th day of August, 2026.

0: Vaughan testify. Futures, hills and horizons on 96.3. It's Steve Mack in for Ewan this afternoon. On the way real soon, Ellie Gonzalez talking about starting over again. Been there, done that.
1: It's been a long time coming. 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
5: 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Where would we all be without new starts, sunrises, birthdays and new babies in the world? 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Remember, in Jesus you always get to start again, and that's really good news.
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play songs that speak life. 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Because you're worth more than just noise. It's Big Life. 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

Boundary is If I Didn't Have You and Brit Nicole. Keep looking up on 96.3. The latest news, sport and weather on the way in just a few moments, and taking us there's Maurice. 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

0: 96.3 News, sponsored by Heathdale Christian College, Werribee and Melton.
1: In this bulletin, the federal government developing new rules for e-bikes and growing calls for Victoria to abandon its proposed working from home laws. Good afternoon, I'm Jaden James. The federal opposition leader warns housing shortages will last another 7 years, even if net overseas migration immediately fell in line with budget forecasts. Home Affairs Minister Tony Burke cancelled a planned address on migration changes due to elements which could not be finalised in time. Angus Taylor says current migration levels remain well ahead of new home construction. The government is cracking down on e-bike sales by developing a new national safety standard. Nelson Scott has the details.
2: E-bikes have been linked to serious injuries and deaths, but there's been no consistent regulation on which battery-powered devices can legally be sold. The government has directed the Consumer Watchdog to develop a national safety standard for e-bikes, e-scooters and e-skateboards that will be enforceable across all states and territories. Peter Berg from Bicycle Industries Australia says it's a good idea.
3: Introduce consistency and improve the experience for consumers.
2: The change means retailers can no longer sell high-powered or super-fast bikes to better align with international settings. Labor MP Andrew Lee claims it will help reduce incidents on the roads.
4: Ensuring that Australians have the confidence that when they buy an e-bike, it's safe.
2: The new standards are set to be finalised next year.
1: Nelson Scott with that report. There have been another 16 positive bird flu cases in Victoria, with greater crested terns, a silver gill and a magpie found dead. The CSIRO has also confirmed another 6 cases in South Australia. There have now been 123 cases of H5 bird flu across the country, but it hasn't spread to the poultry system. Melbourne's soaring office vacancy rate is prompting renewed calls for Victorian Premier Ben Carroll to abandon work-from-home laws. The CBD sits at 18.9% empty, nearly double that of Sydney and Brisbane. Kath Evans at the Property Council says Melbourne's office recovery is fragile at best.
5: The vast majority of workers that can work from home do so currently. We have got a workplace culture where flexibility is offered to the majority of Victorian employees, so it's just totally unnecessary legislation.
1: It's estimated the vacant office spaces in Melbourne could fit 83,000 workers. Overseas, the prayers and requests of missionaries sharing the gospel with the Barifor people in northern Ghana are about to come true. They needed translations of Christian teaching materials in the Barifor language, and the World Missionary Press came to the rescue. WMP's Helen Williams told Mission Network News a translation of the booklet, Way to God, is almost ready.
6: Our contact there said, you know, if I could just have something in their language, I will help you. I will get the translations that you need. They were willing to help, so we're willing to do the work and get it printed. I think we're in the last check. That one is about ready to come off the press in the next few months and then get to the field.
1: The Barifor people told the missionaries that when they hear the gospel in their own language, they feel like God is speaking to them. In the AFL, the Western Bulldogs have recalled Aaron Norton and Cody Waitman as they look to secure a final spot in their clash with North Melbourne tonight. Dogs coach Luke Beveridge says finals has been spoken about this week.
7: If we beat North Melbourne, we've met a milestone. You know, at least we've finished in the top 10. We know that. So it is a bit of a different week where there's something a little bit tangible at the end of the game if we can pull it off. Is that a bit more incentive? Probably.
1: North Melbourne will bring back George Wardlaw from hamstring injury. That's the latest Vision National News. I'm Jaden James.
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9: And now across Geelong, Werribee and the Surf Coast, it's the 96.3 four-day forecast. and the weather for today for Geelong and the Surf Coast, and looking ahead to tomorrow as well. Heading for a top of 16 degrees, showers possible later on this afternoon into the evening. Outlook for tonight and tomorrow, heading for an overnight low of 5 degrees, a maximum of 16. Partly cloudy day tomorrow, slight chance of a shower and light winds.
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9: Hey, Steve Mack in for Ewan this afternoon, a little after 2 p.m. and great to have your company. The Savo on the way this hour. I want to talk about homelessness. It is Homelessness Week, and we're going to feature another interview this hour from a gentleman who's from God Squad. Of course, God Squad helped with the big warm-up in taking the blankets down to Wyndham Park Community Centre for distribution. We'll have a chat about that a little bit later on this hour. Also on the way, great music, of course. We've got Mac Powell, We Are Messengers, and this Kick Everything Off. Mike Atala, Colton Dixon, and Perfectly on 96.3.

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it's nothing. Former frontman of one of my favourite bands, of course, Mac Powell, Like It's Nothing. He was the frontman of Third Day back in the day. Yes, I remember Third Day very well. Went to a Third Day concert once, and it was great. We have messages there as well. Faith, hope, and love. It's Steve Mackin for you in this afternoon. Let's get back to the music right now with Megan Woods. Heaven Down Here on 96.3.

0: Megan Woods, Heaven Down Here on 96.3 from the heart of Geelong. On the way real soon, Benny Diamond and Justin Minnett talking about turning your life around.
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9: 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Isn't it funny how quick we are to judge others, and yet how readily we find excuses to rationalise our own behaviour? Maybe it's time for us to stop kidding ourselves. Other people's sin, by and large, isn't our responsibility, but our sin is. And one day, Jesus will come back to judge the living and the dead. Each one of us, Christian and non-Christian, will stand before him to give account for our lives, our behaviour, our sin. Make no mistake, Judgment Day is coming. But right now, God has done everything that needs doing. He's shown us every kindness. He's given us every opportunity to repent, to turn away from the things we know are wrong and turn our lives back to him. The right response, the only response to God's kindness, is repentance. The right response, the only response to Jesus' death on that cross, is letting go of our sin and loving him in word and deed. It's not too much to ask, is it?
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0: blessing off of Somebody's Child, Capital Kings and Fireblazin' on 96.3. Steve Mack with you on a Thursday. Oh, great to have your company. It's last around about 2:30 p.m. right now in Geelong. And, of course, it is Homelessness Week this week. And recently we had our big winter warm-up where we were collecting blankets and blankets were distributed around Geelong and, of course, in Wyndham Park as well, down in Werribee. And the God Squad were heavily involved in that with us as well. Well, Dave from the God Squad was telling us about how blankets helped a mum with two kids.
1: So obviously we know it's a cost of living crisis, but there are also people, you know, living in homes that are in danger of becoming, you know, one of the homeless if we don't help them. And one particular young mum with a couple of young girls recently realised that, you know, her bills weren't able to be paid, and so her electricity was cut off. And she was really, really struggling. She was so thankful, so grateful to receive a few blankets and food. And we're just so grateful that we've been able to help. And it's the listeners of 96.3 who have been a part of that and been able to help people like that.
0: Perfect opportunity for me to say a big thank you to all those, of course, who contributed to the blanket appeal, the big warm-up, is such a blessing to so many people. And, of course, it is Homelessness Week. Don't let it fall away this week without thinking about people who are less fortunate than us, who may not have a home or may be sleeping rough. Maybe just couch surfing or maybe sleeping in a car. I've done that myself back in the day. I've had to do that myself. So I can understand exactly what it's like. So be prayerful about it. Be on the watch for someone you can be a blessing to this week, especially in Homelessness Week. Let's get back to the music now. Taya on the way. And right now this is Kane, Living Water on 96.3.

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1: One particular young mum with a couple of young girls recently realised that her bills weren't able to be paid, and so her electricity was cut off and she was really, really struggling. 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
0: Thank you for blankets. Let's pray for our neighbours doing it tough. Let's live a life of Christian random acts of kindness. Be intentional. Bless someone today.

0: Aerith Frank, You're Always Better, and Taya for All My Life on 96.3 from the heart of Geelong. Steve Mack in for Ewan this afternoon. On the way, real soon, we have got Benny Diamond, just a minute, and talking about your new life that awaits you.
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6: 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Not sure if you've noticed, but God is incredibly creative. If all you knew about him is what you read in Genesis chapter 1, you'd have to come to that conclusion, wouldn't you? And since the other thing that you read in Genesis chapter 1 is that you and I are made in his image, you also have to conclude that you and I are incredibly creative people. You can see that inherent God-given creativity being manifested over and over again around you. Architecture, art, music, mobile phone apps, games, it's everywhere. The problem is that for you and me, we have our day jobs, our responsibilities, the day-to-day drudgery that enslaves us. We become battery hens churning out eggs, forgetting to do the creative things we so enjoy. Well, today, it's time for a wake-up call. You are an incredibly creative person, so for Pete's sake, will you get out there, be who God made you to be, bless the rest of us, and bring God all the glory?
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Lee ousting the Angels and Leanna Crawford still waters on 96.3. It's been Steve Mack in for Ewan this afternoon. I'll be back again tomorrow morning as I again fill in for Ewan, who is on leave for the rest of the week, and he should be back again next week, I do believe. Been great to have your company. We've got the Daily on the way real soon, taking us to that and the latest news. Levi McGrath, share the love. God bless. Have a great rest of your Thursday.

0: 96.3 News, sponsored by Heathdale Christian College, Werribee and Melton.
1: In this bulletin, a new safety standard for e-bikes, Qantas facing potential strike action, and Gen Z not up to date with their consumer rights. With more, I'm Gareth Stafford. The federal government claims new e-bike regulations will help make Australian roads safer. Labor has tasked the Consumer Watchdog with developing a national safety standard for battery-powered devices. Assistant Competition Minister Andrew Lee says the change will help reduce injuries.
2: This work is about what can be sold and ensuring that Australians have the confidence that when they buy an e-bike, it's safe, and ensuring that people who don't use e-bikes aren't put at risk by bikes that are too fast, overpowered, or easily modified.
1: The move aims to ensure e-bike sales regulations are consistent across every state and territory. Qantas is facing potential industrial action from ground staff at its regional and freight services. The Transport Workers Union says its employees have decided to vote on whether they should strike over subpar pay and safety conditions. In a statement, the airline says there's no immediate risk of industrial action. Qantas says it's committed to reaching an agreement which includes improved paying conditions for workers while ensuring a sustainable business. Younger shoppers are being urged to make sure they know their rights. A survey has found Gen Z feels less confident and are less likely to act on their consumer rights if something goes wrong with a product or it doesn't arrive on time. Aaron Turner at the Consumer Policy Research Centre says online retailers are contributing to the issue.
3: There's definitely a relationship between how online retailers treat us and the lack of confidence younger Gen Z consumers have. We know that older Australians know their rights. They feel really confident using them, and we want everyone to be at that level.
1: Over 2,000 people were surveyed. Telehealth provider UpDoc says it's notifying customers of a security breach involving unauthorised access to a third-party system. Hackers briefly accessed consumer details on the 31st of July. UpDoc maintains that no financial or medical records were exposed and the users do not need to take any immediate action. Forrest Frank's nationwide concerts have led to around 50,000 young people accepting Jesus into their lives. Those numbers from Pastor Jonathan Paul Kaluta, who shared the gospel with audiences during the Christian singer's 29-city tour of the US. He reported as many as 5,000 fans accepted Christ at individual concerts. Pastor Pekluda claims he was witnessing a revival. He said Forrest Frank's pure heart and anointing were keys to the mass salvations during a powerful movement of God amongst young Americans. One Nigerian state is proving that Muslims and Christians can work together in a nation racked by religious violence. The overwhelmingly Muslim state of Kebbi holds an annual mass wedding for couples of both faiths who can't afford the expense. 300 couples tied the knot last month. In sport and in the AFL, Brisbane coach Chris Fagan says he's not losing any sleep over Lachie Neale touring Collingwood's facilities last week. The two-time premiership player and Brownlow medalist was taken through the Magpies' home base last Friday, just 24 hours out from his team's game against the Blues. Fagan says while he wasn't aware of the tour taking place, these sorts of incidents are going to continue with the increase of free agency.
4: And those free agents can exercise their rights to check out potentially their new workplace. To be honest, I probably would have preferred that if it did happen, it didn't become public knowledge, or that it could have been done post our game last week so that speculation around whether that was the right or wrong thing to do wouldn't happen.
1: Neil had been linked to a move back to WA, but it appears all but certain he'll now find his way to a Victorian club. That's the latest Vision National News. I'm Gareth Stafford.
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6: Well, the afternoon run for a Thursday just looking pretty good through the ring road at Sunshine West. An earlier accident looks to have cleared before Boundary Road. We'll keep an eye on all of that for you. You run through Geelong from or to Avalon, at least in the outbound direction, looking okay. A bit heavier off the west gate, but that run through looks clear. North Geelong fairly good as well. A little bit on Thompson's Road to Victoria Street. That commute at this stage looking fairly clear if you're making your way through Shannon Avenue southbound. Around Woolies at Newtown looking good for a Thursday. Saturday afternoon as well. We'll keep our eye on it. It's Jay. That is the latest traffic. More for you soon on Geelong's 96.3.
7: And now across Geelong, Werribee and the Surf Coast, it's the 96.3 four-day forecast.
8: Sitting at 14 degrees across Geelong today with a possible chance of a late evening shower. Friday looking partly sunny with a top of 17. Saturday turns cloudier with afternoon rain developing, reaching 16 degrees. Then on Sunday, expect a cooler day with cloud and afternoon showers and a top of 14 degrees.
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10: So in those moments where a friend drops everything to help you through a difficult day, you experience in one of the ways a glimpse of real love. A verse in the Bible, 1 John chapter 3 and verse 16, it shows that Jesus defined love by giving his life for us, and he calls us to love others through selfless actions and not by just using our words. The verse says simply, we know what love is because Jesus gave his life for us. 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
10: All right, welcome to the show. Happy Thursday. We are just a hop, skip and a jump away from the weekend. And this week is disappearing fast. But hey, we've got a lot to cover off. And so glad we got to spend a few hours together as we cover off plenty of music news. Lecrae has dropped a couple of new songs. We'll give you a listen to both of these. Plus, hear from Sanctus Real, who've just jumped on a song with their longtime friend, Jason Gray. Also, as well as that, and this is really powerful, actually, Danny Gokey has taken us behind the scenes of the music video for his latest single called Jesus Over Everything. Now, part of the film clip for that song, Danny visits the gravesite of his first wife, Sophia, for the very first time. And he's explained why, not only has it taken so long to make that decision to go visit, but why for this song it just ties in so beautifully. So that's coming up a little bit later on in the show. But next, we're going to talk about the importance of something that, as a family, we generally do every single day, and that is share a meal together. But doing so around the dinner table can be neglected. It's pretty easy, especially with our hectic hustle and bustle lifestyles these days. But we're going to be joined by Brett and Kate Ryan from Focus on the Family Australia, talking about why this is actually really important. Next on The Daily.
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0: Hey, tune into The Daily. Happy Thursday every week. It is our absolute pleasure to check in with our family experts, Brett and Kate Ryan from Focus on the Family Australia. Always great to have you in the studio. Welcome back to you both.
1: It's a pleasure.
2: Thank you.
0: It seems like quite a lot these days at home when it comes to serving up the evening meal at dinner time. One of my kids will say, "Can I eat in my room?" To which instantly I always think, no, we want to come together because that family dinner table time, it's really precious, isn't it?
2: Oh, it is absolutely precious, but I love that it's predictable.
0: Yeah.
1: Well, we did a video series, this is some time ago, and it was called Back to the Table, just encouraging families to return to the traditional mealtime. Many people who are listening here saying, well, that's what we did.
0: Mm.
1: But the film crew who were actually at the actual recording saying, I never had a meal with my parents.
0: Really?
1: I never. So he said, this is so good. And I thought, well, maybe it's some other people and not realizing the importance, the value of having a regular family mealtime, technology free, not in front of the TV or with devices, but just having that interaction. Mm. It's so vitally important. And the research actually supports it.
0: Yeah, so explain that to us as to why it's so important, especially to do it technology-free, and why the research is saying, hey, guys, let's make sure we make this a priority.
2: Well, I mean, there actually has been a whole lot of research around the benefits. So there's better nutrition and physical health, academic benefits, emotional and social well-being benefits, and just building better and stronger family relationships. Often when you're running from place to place, you know, it's just this constant, have you got your bag? Have you got the sports gear? Have you got, and you're in the car, have you got the directions? Have you, and so on and so forth. It's kind of like that. And we need to just stop. And it'll, got the sports gear? Have you got, and you're in the car, have you got the directions? Have you, and so on and so forth. It's kind of like that. And we need to just

0: and it's crazy. It's busy. Mm-hmm. There's kids, there's drop-offs, there's sport, there's dancing, there's everything that's kind of going on at the moment. And so it's really hard to be able to all be in the same place at the same time, sharing a meal together around the table. What would you say to somebody to say, well, what do we do with that?
1: Well, there's a lot of things that you could say in the sense of, you know, you should be doing 4 or 5 times a week, and then they can start feeling so overwhelmed that they're going to say, well, why try? I'm never going to be successful. But you can actually say, hey, we're going to make this a priority and look at the calendar and say, hey, Saturday morning, we've got nothing on. Let's make breakfast time. So it doesn't have to be dinner time. It could be breakfast or it could be a lunch time. And start off small and maybe do, let's aim for 1 time a week. And that may flow on to 2 times a week. Mm. And then as it starts building, the kids will start saying, hey, this is quite fun. Interact with my parents and I interact with my siblings. And that's another benefit. It'll actually lower, believe it or not, it'll like diminish sibling rivalry simply having this conversation. So start off small, and it may be that it might be simply a snack together. Start off small and build upon from there.
0: That's brilliant. Brett and Kate Ryan from Focus on the Family Australia, thank you for being here. This has been a worthwhile discussion around our little formal dinner table in here. Thanks for being here today.
2: Thanks.
1: You're more than welcome.

Still to come on The Daily, some news. Jason Gray has just collaborated with his longtime friends, the boys in Sanctus Real. A brand new song has been reimagined as the title track from Jason's album from a couple of years ago. And this fresh new take has just dropped over the last couple of days. We'll cover all this off at the news desk for you very soon. But before we do, we're going to log into the Daily Randomizer to get the computer here in the studio to pick a song to tie in with the fact that today on the 6th of August, we're celebrating National Fresh Breath Day. Yep. Anything gets a day to celebrate and commemorate. We'll find out more next at the Daily.

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3: If someone asked you about your faith, what would you say? For many Australians, the answer is simple. I'm a Christian. When you complete the census, make sure that your answer reflects who you are. You make a difference. For the religion question, you might notice that there isn't a box that simply says Christian. There are boxes for several Christian denominations, including Catholic, Anglican, Presbyterian and Baptist. But if none of those describe you, choose other and write Christian. The census isn't asking how often you attend church. It's simply asking what your religion is. 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At the last census, Christianity remained Australia's largest religious group. If you're a Christian, don't leave that part of your story untold. Choose other and write Christian. Because every person counted helps tell the story of who Australia's Christian community is. Your voice is valuable.
4: 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Good afternoon. In stories making news. The federal government claims new e-bike regulations will help make Australian roads safer. Labor has tasked the Consumer Watchdog with developing a national safety standard for battery-powered devices. The move aims to ensure e-bike sales regulations are consistent across every state and territory. Telehealth provider UpDocs says it's notifying customers of a security breach involving unauthorized access to a third-party system. UpDoc maintains no financial or medical records were exposed during the hack on July the 31st. Coles will donate the equivalent of 1,000 meals for every goal scored in the AFL this weekend, starting from tonight. It will help frontline charities supporting the growing number of households needing assistance. And in sport, the Perth Bears have signed Canberra Raiders forward Morgan Smithies on a three-year deal. I'm Gareth Stafford, and those are the latest news and sport headlines.
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6: Well, the afternoon run for a Thursday just looking pretty good through the ring road at Sunshine West. An earlier accident looks to have cleared before Boundary Road. We'll keep an eye on all of that for you. You run through Geelong to Avalon, at least, in the outbound direction, looking okay. A bit heavier off the west gate, but that run through looks clear. North Geelong, fairly good as well. A little bit on Thompson's Road to Victoria Street. That commute at this stage looking fairly clear if you're making your way through Shannon Avenue southbound. Around Woolies at Newtown, looking good for a Thursday afternoon as well. We'll keep our eye on it. It's Jay. That is the latest traffic. 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
0: Still to come on The Daily, new music from Jason Gray. He's teamed up with his longtime buds in Sanctus Real to re-record the title track of his album that came out a couple of years ago. So we will cover this off, give you a listen to this hot new take at the news desk after we do the randomizer.
7: Like right now, I'm going to mix things up a little bit.
0: Yeah, it's our computer here in the studio. Based on the search information we're about to type in, it's going to select the next song for us to listen to. It could be a deep cut, could be a big hit. It could be absolutely anything, hence the name Random. So today is the 218th day of the year on the 6th of August. And once again, proof that absolutely anything and everything gets a day to be celebrated. Today is National Fresh Breath Day. Now, nobody likes having a close quarters conversation with that one person who maybe they just had onions and some garlic for lunch. It's not nice, is it? Could be at a party, in the office, or generally just out and about somewhere in public. Bad breath is a bit of a social faux pas that many people aren't even aware that they have. So, National Fresh Breath Day today was created to promote the kindness that comes from having an awareness about the importance of fresh breath. So let's all pass a mint today as we celebrate fresh breath. As we get to the randomizer, typing in a song which could be linked into this in some way. I wonder what the randomizer is going to do. Yep, fair play. All right, Torrin Wells. Oh, that's not bad. Breathe On It. This is going to be on a new album. Torrin's dropping next month. No, 2 months. It's October. I'm getting ahead of myself. But for now, let's enjoy for National Fresh Breath Day. Oh, this is so good. Torrin Wells, Breathe On It at the Daily.

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4: Today, like every other day, millions of people will turn to the astrology pages of papers and magazines to see what their star signs will tell them about their prospects. They are convinced that their date of birth has influenced their personality and their future. A study carried out by universities in Germany and Denmark looked at 15,000 people and found no evidence to support a link between personality and birth dates. It seems that checking our star signs in the paper is more about entertainment than useful information. There are many who want to put Christian faith and star signs in the same category. None of it can be believed. It's all about superstition. So is there a difference? I believe there is a spiritual side of life, and the belief in Jesus is completely different to star signs. Jesus was a real person whose life, words and actions are recorded in history for us. Christian faith, unlike the stars, is not based on wishful thinking, but human history and dependable experience.
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6: Hey, tune into the Daily. Happy Thursday. We're almost done with the week. Not with the show. We're only just getting started. All right, let's get over to the news desk.
7: I like to get the Daily News.
6: All right, Jason Gray has teamed up with longtime friend Sanctus Real for a new collab. It's a new version of Land of the Living. Now, that's the title track from his album that he released a few years ago. Jason said, "Guys, I'm so excited to finally let you know about a little something special we've been working on. My friends from Sanctus Real have joined me on the title track from my recent record, Land of the Living. Dustin brought so much to this song," that's lead singer Dustin Lolly, "with his passionate, heartfelt vocal, and I'm so grateful I get to partner with my longtime friends for a song that is so meaningful to me. I hope you enjoy it." Here's a little

song just dropped a couple of days ago. Sanctus Reel's drummer Mark Rowman commented on Jason's post saying, "We love you, man. Thank you so much for the invite to be a part of this."

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0: A new behind-the-scenes video has emerged where Danny talks about the film clip for this song, where something really significant happened. A part of the process of documenting the story they're telling in this song, Danny went back to the gravesite of his first wife, Sophia, for the very first time. And he talks about why. He talks about why it's so significant and why it was the right time to do it now. It's a powerful story, powerful song too. We're going to cover this off at the news desk next hour at The Daily.

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1: In this bulletin, Pauline Hanson pushing back against student protests, childcare centres shut down, and parents not heeding warnings about driving while tired. With more, I'm Gareth Stafford. Pauline Hanson is accusing the nation's education system of being biased against her and the party. There have been revelations that students across Australia are set to walk out of class next week, protesting the rise of One Nation. Ms. Hanson says it's the result of teachers promoting their own political agendas onto students.
2: I've had kids that have said to me, I wanted to do an essay on you, right? Because they said, do one on your hero. The teacher said, he said, I picked you. And the teacher said, no, you can't do it on her. She's too controversial.
1: The protest has been organised by the High School Anti-Capitalists Group. The cycling industry says stricter e-bike regulations are long overdue amid a surge in injuries caused by the vehicles. The federal government is developing a national safety standard for e-bikes and other battery-powered devices that will include a ban on high-powered vehicles to align with international settings. Peter Burke from Bicycle Industries Australia says it will create a consistent approach across jurisdictions.
3: We've got road laws that we've seen a lot introduced in states like Queensland, New South Wales, but we don't have the controls of sales or import at the moment. And these regulations that have been proposed are certainly going to introduce consistency.
1: The new standards are set to be finalised next year. Close to 600 childcare services were shut down over the past quarter as part of the crackdown on safety standards. The Children's Education and Care Quality Authority says compliance actions doubled during that period and 30 staff were suspended. The government says enforcement action is at a record high, but there's still more to do. New analysis shows 9 in 10 new parents got behind the wheel while fatigued over the past month. The Monash University study found participants were sleeping 6 hours per night on average, with the majority experiencing tired eyes and increased blinking while driving. Associate Professor Sian Koppel says postnatal care should include advice about the risks of fatigue driving.
4: Where possible, and I know it's not always possible, we would encourage parents to delay non-essential trip or to share the driving or to travel when they're most alert on that beforehand.
1: The study surveyed over 1,000 parents. Written free speech protections at American colleges have reached their strongest levels in 2 decades. That's according to a new report from the Foundation for Individual Rights and Expression, also known as FIRE. It reviewed policies in nearly 500 colleges and universities and found that only 13% received its red light rating for rules that substantially restricted protected speech. That's the lowest number recorded since FIRE began issuing its annual report 20 years ago. More than 35 years after Petra released its Grammy Award-winning Beyond Belief album, the legendary Christian rock band's music is making a comeback in a new feature film of the same name. It follows a teenage guitarist navigating through grief, faith and God's calling while featuring Petra's music. To sport and in the NRL, Dolphins captain Tom Gilbert says he won't take the struggling Broncos for granted in Saturday's battle for Brisbane. The reigning premiers are out of the finals race but hold a 6-1 record in the cross-town rivalry. Gilbert says the Finns will need to aim up this weekend.
5: They have been for so long one of the best teams in the competition, and you know, regardless where their season is at the moment, they're still the reigning premiers. And they've got some real threats across the board that do worry us and make us want to prepare really well.
1: Tonight, the Titans face the Cowboys to kick off round 23. That's the latest Vision National News. I'm Gareth Stafford.
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8: 96.3 traffic.
9: G'day everybody, the afternoon run as it progresses for a Thursday, looking fairly good through most of Geelong at this stage, getting there reasonably good as well in the outbound direction on the Princes. Earlier issue cleared away the outbound direction, that run through Avalon fairly good and just through Laverton a little heavier. Watch out for that heavy afternoon run through Shannon Avenue southbound, that's built up over the last 15 minutes. Grovedale southbound the Surf Coast Highway, that's heavier as well, that outbound run through Pioneer Road. Once you get through there and Reserve Road, it looks a lot better. Still a good run and building through Latrobe Terrace and the Hamilton Highway as well in both directions. It's Jay, that's the latest Geelong traffic. More for you soon on 96.3.
7: And now across Geelong, Werribee and the Surf Coast, it's the 96.3 four-day forecast.
8: Sitting at 14 degrees across Geelong today with a possible chance of a late evening shower. Friday, looking partly sunny with a top of 17. Saturday turns cloudier with afternoon rain developing, reaching 16 degrees. Then on Sunday, expect a cooler day with cloud and afternoon showers and a top of 14 degrees.
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11: So in those moments where a friend drops everything to help you through a difficult day, you experience in one of the ways a glimpse of real love. 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The verse says simply, we know what love is because Jesus gave his life for us. And that's why we must give our lives for each other.
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11: All right, welcome to the daily. My name is Cam. Now, Danny Gokey, it was just over a year ago that he toured Australia for the very first time. And he's been very open and vulnerable in many interviews throughout his career where he's talked about dealing with the loss of his first wife, Sophia. He's very happily remarried since that tragedy. He has kids now and he's well and truly moved on with his life. But until recently, he had never actually gone back to the gravesite of his first wife. And in a new behind-the-scenes video, he's explored why the time was right to do it for the film clip for his brand new song called Jesus Over Everything. It's pretty powerful what he's had to share about the emotions that get stirred up when you take your family along to something like that. We're going to cover this story off at the news desk and you'll hear what Danny's had to say. But next, we are going to dive in and get you thinking with Daily Thought. Doing something a little bit differently today. We're going to share a story with you and then simply just ask a question. But we're going to dive into that. Stick around. That's next at the Daily.
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Yeah. 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Awaken it all. The dead of the night. My struggle to fight. I see breaking through. I'm reaching for you in the light of my dawn. I'm hearing your call. I'm feeling your draw. The weeping may come, but just for the night, the chains will not fall. The morning is here now.

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1: Hey, tune into The Daily. It's Cam here with you. Let's get you thinking. Let's dive into our daily thought.
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1: All right, and we're going to be doing something a little bit different for this segment today. I'm going to ask you a question at the end, but first going to share a little bit of a story with you that I came across on Instagram, and it's a story in its entirety. Here we go. I'm a cashier at a grocery store, night shift, 10 p.m. to 6 a.m. You see the same people, insomniacs, night workers, people avoiding empty homes. Last week, a man came through my line at 2 a.m. He bought $17.23 worth of groceries, paid with a $20 bill. When I handed him his receipt, he stared at it for a full minute and then looked at me. Can I ask you something weird? Sure, I said. Can you write something on this receipt? Anything, just something a human wrote to another human. I was confused. Like, what? Anything, he said. Your name, the weather, a smiley face. I don't care. I just need proof that someone saw me today. He said it so matter-of-fact, like it was a normal request. I grabbed a pen. I wrote on his receipt, "Hope you have a good night." He folded it carefully, put it in his wallet. "Thank you. You're the first person who's said anything to me in 6 days." And then he left. I couldn't stop thinking about it. 6 days without human conversation. How is that possible? But I started paying attention. The woman who buys cat food at 3 a.m. never speaks. The guy who gets coffee and donuts at 4 a.m., headphones in. The teenager who buys single-serve meals, eyes down. We're all here. Same store, same hours, completely alone together. So I started doing something. Writing on receipts, little messages. You matter. Someone sees you. Hope tomorrow's better. I did this for 2 weeks. Nobody said anything. I thought maybe I was being weird. Then one night, the cat food woman, at 3 a.m., got her receipt, read it, and looked up at me. First time we made eye contact in 8 months. You're the one writing these? She asked. I nodded. And she started crying. Right there at the register. I'm going through a divorce. Living alone for the first time in 32 years. These notes are the only kind words I've gotten in months. I've been saving them. I have 14 of them on my fridge. She showed me a photo on her phone. Covered in grocery receipts. Her fridge. My handwriting all over them. You've been talking to me, she said. I just didn't know how to talk back. Word spread somehow. The coffee guy, the teenager, they started talking. To me. To each other. The store at 3 a.m. became different. Less lonely. People started showing up just to talk. Not even to shop. Just to exist around other humans who were also awake when the world was sleeping. My manager started to notice. Why are people hanging out in the store at 3 a.m.? Well, they're lonely, I said. They need somewhere to be. Expected to get in trouble, but instead he did something I didn't expect. He put a bench outside the store with a sign. The 3 a.m. bench, for anyone who needs somewhere to be. People started using it. The cat food woman, the coffee guy, the teenager, strangers becoming friends because someone put a bench outside a grocery store. That first man came back, the one who asked for the receipt message. 2 a.m., same as before. But this time he wasn't alone. He brought his neighbour. This is David, he said. He's going through something. I told him about this place, about you, and about the bench. They sat outside for an hour, just talking. When they left, the man handed me something. A receipt from 6 months ago. The first one I ever wrote on. He'd laminated it. I kept this in my wallet every day. On the bad days, I'd read it. Proof that someone saw me. You saved my life with a grocery store receipt. I thought you should know. The bench is there every night now. People show up at 2 a.m., 3 a.m., 4 a.m. when sleep won't come, and when loneliness feels too heavy. When they need proof that someone sees them, they sit, they talk, they exist together. All because one man asked for something human on a grocery store receipt. All because loneliness is an epidemic that no one talks about. All because sometimes being seen is the difference between surviving and giving up. I still write on receipts, every single one, because you never know who's counting the days since someone spoke to them. You never know whose fridge is covered in your handwriting. You never know when have a good night is the only good night someone will have. So I write, every time, for everyone. Because being seen matters, and being seen saves lives. A little bit longer than normal, I know. But how can you, and this is the question to close, and this is what's worth thinking about. How can you help the people around you feel seen? That's your daily thought.

0: Still to come on The Daily, Danny Gokey talks about visiting the gravesite of his first wife, Sophia, for the very first time, sharing that experience with us in the music video for his latest song, Jesus Over Everything. We'll cover this off at the news desk in just a moment. But before we do, we've got to have another look at your artist of the week, Francesca Battistelli, who's dropping this new song tomorrow. The song is called He Will. He hasn't dropped an album in 8 years, Francesca, so this is pretty big that she's back making new music. One of the things that will have changed when she was a household name in Christian music a decade or so ago is the fact that now, alongside her husband Matt, they're raising 7 kids. She's a mother of 7 and spoke about dealing with parenting on such a large scale.
1: You don't really get a handbook when you have kids. And so a lot of it, I think, for the past few years, we've just been doing the best we can. And we've met with this older couple who've raised 6 incredible, godly men and women of God. And they've really been pouring into us and kind of like I said to my mom, I felt like we were getting our master's degree in parenting. And we still have so much to go. But that's a huge thing for me, is being mentored by someone who has fruit in their life, that they've done it well and they know what they're talking about. Because I think culture isn't telling us how to raise our kids well.
0: As Francesca Battistelli. To get ready for the new song dropping tomorrow, we've been revisiting some of her biggest hits, and we couldn't do that without looking at a little song called Write Your Story. She tells the story of this song, and we'll play it for you too right after this at The Daily.

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6: Good afternoon. In stories making news, the federal government is considering shelving its proposed gambling reforms rather than agreeing to changes proposed by other parties. Senior Labor sources say the bill could be pulled and existing rules left in place if a compromise can't be reached to pass the Senate. Iranian officials say progress is being made in talks to reopen the shipping Strait of Hormuz. Reports indicate negotiators are down to just a couple of sticking points, with US officials claiming active involvement in the discussions. New analysis shows 9 in 10 new parents got behind the wheel while fatigued over the past month. The Monash University study found participants were sleeping 6 hours a night on average, with the majority experiencing tired eyes and increased blinking while driving. And in sport, interim Essendon coach Dean Solomon has withdrawn from the coaching race for the full-time position. He says while he still wants to coach in the future, now was not the right time for him personally. I'm Gareth Stafford, and those are the latest news and sport headlines.
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7: Doing pretty well this afternoon. That flow of traffic at the moment through the Princes looking okay. If you're heading in the outbound direction and you're trying to come down through Avalon, certainly no delays there. Even through Laverton, it's a little bit heavier coming off the Westgate Freeway, but that's typical. And through Altona Meadows and Altona, a little bit slower. I reckon that could catch up through the merges shortly as well. If you're making your way out of the heart of Geelong towards Grovedale, it doesn't get a lot better. 15 minutes, not going to take you forever. That's outbound flow of traffic, Port Arlington Road to Wilson's Road, with the ongoing roadworks a little slow. It's Jay. That is the latest Thursday afternoon traffic. More for you soon.
0: Still to come on The Daily, Danny Gokey. This is the new song that he released a couple of weeks ago called Jesus Over Everything. For the official video, he's returned to the gravesite of his first wife, Sophia, for the very first time. It tells a story about why that's so significant. It's gone behind the scenes. We'll cover this off for you at the news desk in just a moment. Right now, let's turn our attention to Francesca Battistelli. As our artist of the week, Francesca's dropping new music tomorrow. A song called He Will. Excited to play that for you. But to count down and get ready, we've been revisiting some of her biggest hits that we couldn't get to without this song called Write Your Story, as Francesca explained.
8: Write Your Story is a song about really kind of being a blank slate and letting God have the pen of your life. I've always tried to live my life according to my favorite verse, which is Jeremiah 29:11. It says, I know the plans I have for you, says the Lord, plans to prosper you, not to harm you, plans to give you a hope and a future. And I think if we really believed that, we'd take a lot of the pressure off of ourselves to come up with this great plan for what we're supposed to do for the Lord, and instead just sort of be willing and available to whatever He's writing in our life. So hopefully this song encourages others to do that as well.
0: Still one of her biggest hits and fan faves from your artist of the week, Francesca Battistelli. 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
1: One particular young mum with a couple of young girls recently realised that her bills weren't able to be paid, and so her electricity was cut off and she was really, really struggling. 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
0: Thank you for blankets. 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
6: Brisbane City Council banned an event called Blokes World Live. This was after a group of women had protested against the event, saying it was demeaning to women. It was to have featured negligee pillow fighting championships, topless bull fighting, aerobics bloke style, national trailer reversing competitions, lawnmower races, and the flirt model dancers. The majority of this event is aimed at smut and sexual suggestion. So why is this a problem? It's not just that it's demeaning to women, it undermines the men of our community by giving them a false expectation of women and hinders their ability to build positive relationships and marriages. God's design for us was to build relationships of love and respect. Events like Blokes World promotes attitude of disrespect and exploitation. Banning the event is doing blokes a favour.
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8: Are you tuned into the Daily? It's Cam here. Right now, let's wander over to the news desk. Let's get into it.
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8: All right, almost a couple of weeks ago now, Danny Gokey dropped a brand new song called Jesus Over Everything. There's an official film clip and a music video that coincided with the release, but now a new behind-the-scenes video has emerged where Danny spoke about one of the powerful parts of the film clip is actually returning to the gravesite for his first wife, Sophia, for the very first time.
10: I haven't been back to the gravesite since we buried Sophia. I didn't go back, and I purely didn't go back because I knew that she wasn't there. Her body was there, but the real Sophia was in heaven. And so I didn't feel this overwhelming sense of I need to be there. But today I'm going back there, and I'm going back a different person. I'm going back the healed and restored person. I'm going back with the fingerprint of God on my life, the thing that I really struggled with thinking would be the downfall of me actually became the thing that God used to touch people's lives, the thing that God used to help me learn more about his character, the thing that deepened my trust in God. But that might be the most significant place that we've gone through.
8: Powerful video for a powerful song, the latest single from Danny Gokey, Jesus Over Everything.

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1: Still to come on The Daily, new music from Lecrae. Drop not one, but two brand new songs. Tell you about these at the news desk. We're going to hit rewind for our daily flashback. A song that topped the chart this week 23 years ago from a group who got their first start back in 1991, which is even further ago. We've pulled this one deep out of the vault for you. Plus, Brett and Kate Ryan from Focus on the Family Australia. We're going to be talking through the importance of something that generally happens every single night for families, and that is eating dinner. We're going to talk about why it's so important to share it around the dinner table together, phones down, next hour on The Daily.

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1: In this bulletin, a federal MP temporarily out of action, EV sales increase again, and an AFL club does a secret deal to avoid responsibility over concussion. With more, I'm Gareth Stafford. A prominent Labor MP will take a break from parliamentary duties after he was hospitalised in a serious car crash. Ed Husic was driving home on Tuesday when his car was hit by a truck on a Sydney motorway. He received treatment for minor abrasions, fractures and a concussion. In a statement, he says he's since been discharged from hospital and is hoping to return to work soon. Qantas is facing potential industrial action from ground staff at its regional and freight services. The Transport Workers Union says its employees have decided to vote on whether they should strike over subpar pay and safety conditions. Spokesperson Emily McMillan claims the operator has been ignoring concerns from its employees and regulators.
2: They're not listening and they're not improving what needs to happen there. This is a workplace where there was a fatality last year. We've had 14 provisional improvement notices placed on the company in the last 2 months, and we've got a company that continues to ignore its workforce.
1: In a statement, Qantas says there is no immediate risk of industrial action. Electric vehicle car sales have jumped 200% over the past year. Almost 34,000 EVs were sold in July, making up a record 32% of new car sales. WA authorities are ramping up efforts to mitigate the spread of the deadly H5 strain of bird flu. An advisory group has been created, including 10 wildlife organisations who will help the government prepare and react to the virus. Environment Minister Matthew Swinburne says there's also works underway on vaccinations for animals and species with high mortality rates. He says it won't be easy.
3: Wild population, it presents a number of technical difficulties, but also when we're talking about vaccinations, we have different species that we're dealing with as well. So a catch-all vaccination is not necessarily technically viable for all species.
1: Victorian authorities have confirmed another 16 birds have died from the avian flu. Christian campaigner Jake Lang has sued the Michigan city of Dearborn for $300 million after he was assaulted during an annual Islamic Holy Day march by an estimated 45,000 Shia Muslims. Mr. Lang was attacked after proclaiming the name of Jesus and voicing support for immigration enforcement. He accuses local police and city authorities of failing to protect him. Dearborn has proportionally the largest Muslim population in the US. During this homelessness week, Christian ministry Mission Australia is calling for homeless people to participate in next week's census. It says governments need an accurate assessment of numbers to better support the homeless. Mission Australia believes the homeless population is far higher than the 122,000 recorded in the last census 5 years ago. To sport, and an AFL club which struck a secret deal with a player, allowing the footballer to take all legal responsibility for future concussions, has now been revealed. Alex Riddell reports.
4: The Geelong Football Club has been named by the Herald Sun as the club that struck a deal with a current player who has suffered multiple concussions and has been described as one of its most vulnerable. The publication reports the deal will see the player assume all legal responsibility for any further on-field brain trauma in a bid to exonerate the club and its medical staff from future litigation. It's understood the agreement was made 2 years ago after it went to the club's board for approval.
1: Alex Riddell reporting. And in tennis, Alexei Poprin has advanced to the third round of the Canadian Open. He joins fellow Australians Alex Diminer, Maya Joint and Talia Gibson in the round of 32. That's the latest Vision National News. I'm Gareth Stafford.
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7: Some heavy traffic if you're making your way through off the Westgate Freeway towards Altona Meadows and the Laverton Interchange. After that point, a pretty good run through towards Geelong. In fact, Geelong itself looking fairly light even for a Thursday evening as we head into it. Geelong, the heart of it, through towards Grovedale and eventually to Jandakot. It's going to take you about 38 minutes. Good movement of traffic in that direction. Bellarine Highway for your run outbound through Bunnings, a little bit slower once you clear that. To Christie's Road, you've got a good run, and then nothing stopping you. Wallington, Marcus Hill, and Point Lonsdale beyond that point. Localised traffic only through July. I think starting to ease off in parts of it. Shannon Avenue southbound looks better. It's Jay. That's the latest Geelong traffic. More for you soon on 96.3.
6: And now across Geelong, Werribee and the Surf Coast, it's the 96.3 four-day forecast.
8: Sitting at 14 degrees across Geelong today with a possible chance of a late evening shower. Friday looking partly sunny with a top of 17. Saturday turns cloudier with afternoon rain developing, reaching 16 degrees. Then on Sunday, expect a cooler day with cloud and afternoon showers and a top of 14 degrees.
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10: So in those moments where a friend drops everything to help you through a difficult day, you experience in one of the ways a glimpse of real love. A verse in the Bible, 1 John chapter 3 and verse 16, it shows that Jesus defined love by giving his life for us, and he calls us to love others through selfless actions and not by just using our words. The verse says simply, we know what love is because Jesus gave his life for us. And that's why we must give our lives for each other. 'Cause I'm ready
11: to go. Time to try something new.
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10: All right, welcome to the show. Hello, we have had a massive first couple of hours, but still plenty ahead of us. Lecrae has dropped not one, but two brand new songs. Have we forgiven him yet for cancelling the Australian tour? I don't know. But anyway, jokes. That was late last year. That was all supposed to happen. But he's just dropped two new songs. One's called Solid Ground. The other is called Fight. We'll cover off both of these songs at the news desk for you before we wrap up. Also, we got a bit of a trip down memory lane for our daily flashback. We're going to take you back to the year that Finding Nemo dominated the box office. Do you remember what year that was? Try to guess without having a cheeky Google. We'll get to that very soon. But next, talking about how important it is, especially in our very hectic lives with family and kids going all over the place with their schedules and whatnot and everything that we've got to do, how important it is to actually just share a meal together around the dinner table. No phones, no technology, just human conversation. It's so important, but sadly, it's actually getting rarer and rarer. We're going to talk about this next at The Daily.
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Still to come on the daily, we'll cover off the two new songs that Lecrae's just released. Understand what I'm going through. The world trying to play with my soul. I'm just trying to find where to go. I'm trying to remember. But before we do that, we got a little wander down memory lane. We're about to revisit for our daily flashback a song that topped the charts this week.

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5: Good afternoon. In stories making news. Greater crested terns, a seagull and a magpie are among a further 16 birds to die from avian flu in Victoria. The CSIRO has also confirmed an extra 6 cases of the disease in South Australia. There are now 123 confirmed bird flu cases across the country, but it hasn't spread to the poultry system. Qantas is facing potential industrial action from ground staff at its regional and freight services. The Transport Workers Union says its employees have decided to vote on whether they should strike over subpar pay and safety conditions. Electric vehicle car sales have jumped 200% in the past year. Almost 34,000 EVs were sold in July, making up a record 32% of new car sales. And in sport, Adelaide will remain on the LIV Golf Tour after the competition secured a lead investor to safeguard its existence until 2030. I'm Gareth Stafford, and those are the latest news and sport headlines.
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7: Some heavy traffic if you're making your way through off the Westgate Freeway towards Altona Meadows and the Laverton Interchange. After that point, a pretty good run through towards Geelong. In fact, Geelong itself looking fairly light even for a Thursday evening as we head into it. Geelong, the heart of it, through towards Grovedale and eventually to Jandakot. It's going to take you about 38 minutes. Good movement of traffic in that direction. Bellarine Highway, for your run outbound through Bunnings, a little bit slower once you clear that. To Christie's Road, you've got a good run, and then nothing stopping you. Wallington, Marcus Hill and Point Lonsdale beyond that point. Localised traffic only through Geelong. It's starting to ease off in parts of it. Shannon Avenue southbound looks better. It's Jay, that's the latest Geelong traffic. More for you soon on 96.3.
8: Still to come on The Daily, I'll give you a listen to not one but two brand new tracks from Lecrae, who's just dropped new music. But before we do, let's have a listen back to something from yesteryear.
9: Are you telling me you built a time machine?
8: Oh boy, we're heading a long way back. You know when you fill in one of those online forms and you got to like scroll through the birth year? It goes back and back and back. I feel like we did that today for our daily flashback. We're heading all the way back to 2003. So 23 years ago, a song that this week topped the Christian chart here in Australia actually came from a girl group that first formed in 1991. So when this track hit number one 23 years ago, they'd already been at it for 12 years, which is crazy to think about. What's even crazier is that they've just over the last little while released another brand new album called Lady Wisdom. They've released so many songs over the years talking about Point of Grace. The all-girl group have had so many number ones. They've had hit single records right throughout the multiple decades of their career. And the song Day by Day topped the Christian chart in Australia this week 23 years ago. Dusted this one off and pulled it out of the vault. Point of Grace, Day by Day, daily flashback.

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9: Hi, I'm Alex Cook, and today I want to talk to you about your financial knowledge. One of my observations over the past 20 years as a financial advisor is the vast numbers of people that struggle with money. I think one of the reasons for this is we live in an information-saturated society, not a knowledge-based one. You see, information in its simplest sense is just processed data. Information is not necessarily true, nor does it require that much thought. Knowledge, on the other hand, is more about our acquaintance with facts, truths, and principles in a particular subject area, such as money. Wisdom, then, is the next step up from that. You could say that wisdom is really knowledge put into action. But interestingly, the Bible tells us something useful. It says, "My people are destroyed from lack of knowledge." So let me give you some tips. 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Then read God's Word. It often surprises people to find that there are 2,300 verses on money, wealth and possessions, and roughly 15% of Jesus' preaching was about money. 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
11: We've got not one, but two brand new songs from Lecrae. First up, a song called Fight with Tori DeShawn and John Keith.
13: Fighting depression, I got plenty questions. Like, God, will you love me despite my transgressions? Maybe I blew it or maybe I'm blessed. Maybe it's both and I'm fighting my flesh. Punching the air like I'm swinging at threats. I know my demons.
11: And the second, which is maybe a little bit more in the pop lane with a little bit less of an urban flavor, but still a great track nonetheless. It's called Solid Ground with Hilari and Taylor Hill. Check this one out.

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1: In this bulletin, Anthony Albanese to meet with his Vietnamese counterpart, the ABC issues an apology, and the Bulldogs on alert in the NRL. With more, I'm Gareth Stafford. Prime Minister Anthony Albanese will meet his Vietnamese counterpart in Canberra next week. The two leaders will discuss ways of deepening cooperation across defence, energy and the economy. Australia and Vietnam share a close relationship and have signed a comprehensive strategic partnership. All eyes will be on the Reserve Bank next Tuesday as it delivers its latest interest rate decision. With the cash rate sitting at 4.35% and after three hikes already this year, most economists are tipping a hold. Brisbane's Place Real Estate's principal, Sam Kelso, says housing supply would likely increase if rates rise again.
2: I think you'll see a lot more property come on the market if we do get a rate rise. We're already feeling like September and October numbers are going to be strong from a listing point of view, so more listings. I think they'll even be more so if rates do go up next Tuesday.
1: The four big banks expect the cash rate to remain on hold. The ABC will review its editorial guidelines to ensure they reflect community standards after airing an offensive short film. The video called for mining billionaire Gina Rinehart to be violently assaulted. The ABC has apologised to Ms. Rinehart for the airing of the film 3 weeks ago after she threatened them with legal action. But the ombudsman governing the national broadcaster claims the film did not breach the ABC's editorial standards. The Victorian opposition says Premier Ben Carroll is in hiding following revelations of dealings between the Andrews government and the Firefighters Union. IBAC has found then-Deputy Secretary of the Department of Premier and Cabinet Tony Bates shared privileged information with the union. Mr. Bates is now Secretary of the Department of Education. Shadow Attorney General James Newbury says he must be sacked.
3: It is very concerning. In fact, it's alarming that the Premier is protecting his good mate from this damning IBAC finding. And where's the Premier? He's still hiding. We don't know when he's going to bother to read the report.
1: Tony Bates is currently on leave. New robots will assist Forensic Science Queensland to clear a backlog of DNA samples. The announcement comes as the lab faces fresh fears of hundreds of DNA statements used in criminal cases could be riddled with errors. A group of nuns and Christian healthcare ministries have had a victory in the US courts. A federal judge ordered the state of New York not to enforce its new assisted suicide mandate on four orders of nuns and the healthcare charities. The state agreed to the temporary agreement pending the outcome of the lawsuit. The new law would have forced the plaintiffs to help terminally ill patients die in direct violation of their faith or face jail and hefty fines. A Scottish missionary has been murdered while serving with a ministry in Greece that cares for abused women and refugees. 38-year-old Lisa Ross is being remembered for her deep faith and commitment to her work. Greek police arrested a former boxing champion from Afghanistan who was a Christian aid worker. They were alerted by the suspect's American Christian wife. To sport, and in the NRL, the Bulldogs are on marquee mark alert ahead of tomorrow night's game against the Roosters. Mark Nawakanitawazi scored a freakish chip and chase try against the Dogs in round 11 last year. Canterbury coach Cameron Chirado has put his players on notice.
4: Yeah, it was try of the year and it got replayed over and over again, so no one wants to be part of that again. Yeah, he's going to come up with those sorts of plays tomorrow. We just need to make sure we've got as many Bulldogs players in the picture as possibly can.
1: Saturday night's Battle of Brisbane between the Dolphins and the Broncos at Suncorp Stadium has been declared a sellout. That's the latest Vision National News. I'm Gareth Stafford.
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5: And as we push deeper into the Thursday evening, good flow of traffic coming off the Westgate Freeway, heading to Laverton. Then it eases off and a good run back to Geelong. No major issues there. The run through Latrobe Terrace, southbound to Ryrie Street, that's heavier. No accident, running lanes are open. Newtown, a lot of that traffic coming across Shannon Avenue, just trying to get it through to Barrabool Road. Still queuing a bit, it's starting to ease. Take a little bit of time to do that. And that southbound commute as you make your way through the start of Bowen Heads Road. Again, once you do get past Breakwater Road, it clears pretty quickly. It's Jay. That's the latest traffic. More for you soon on Geelong's 96.3.
6: And now across Geelong, Werribee and the Surf Coast, it's the 96.3 four-day forecast.
7: Good evening. Let's check in on your Thursday night weather. Right now across Geelong, we're hovering around 13 degrees. We've got some medium chance of showers tonight with light nor'westerly winds blowing through. Overnight low of 5. Tomorrow for your Friday, partly cloudy, slight chance of rain, aiming for a high of 16 degrees. And then kicking off the weekend on your Saturday, a rainy, windy old day, top of 16. And Sunday, yep, more rain on the way, rounding out the day at 15 degrees.
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7: One of the most beautiful promises in Scripture is our verse of the day, 1 John 1:9. It says, but if we confess our sins to Him, He is faithful and just to forgive us our sins and to cleanse us from all wickedness. I love this because confession is not a way to inform God of what He doesn't know. It's an act of agreeing with Him about our sins so we can be washed clean. John MacArthur wrote, confession is the admission that we have sinned, and it is the necessary condition for experiencing the cleansing that is already ours in our Lord and Saviour Jesus Christ. 1 John 1:9.
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7: It's your Thursday night for the next couple of hours. It's the home stretch with me, your humble host, DJ Payne. It is show number 106, and I tell you what, I'm looking at my run sheet. It is action-packed, crammed, full. Thank goodness I've got the home stretch players to keep me company here in the studio. Take it away, boys. Oh, yes, this is the energy we need tonight. Oh, let's go, home stretch players. Oh, yes, this is it. Feels like I'm on a 1976 game show here. This is the way. It's your old mate DJ here. And, yeah, it is the home stretch. Listen, some special things we've got coming up tonight. In about 40 minutes or so, we're going to get the lovely Simone Hughes from One Hope Community Care. You might know it as One Care in Geelong West. It is Homelessness Week this week. And so I thought I'd give good friend Simone a bit of a call. So we'll get her on the Zoom line and have a chat and see what's going on with the whole homeless situation in Geelong. Also want to do a little bit of this day in history. I've got a few really random ones. I've got a couple of TV moments in history. A sad day for Australian television back in 2011. I want to celebrate someone's birthday today. One of the longest running working TV professionals in Australia. And also want to celebrate, I think, Australia's most known, I'm going to say, graffiti artist. Yeah, we're gonna talk about that. And I know who I'm talking about. You might not be able to figure it out straight away, but we'll get there. We've got our game of the night as well. The Praise is Right. Open Bible will be here at 8 o'clock. We're going to be going through the book of Romans chapter 13. Tonight we're talking about the beautiful truth that love is the fulfillment of the entire law. Paul's going to lay that out for us tonight. And so much more, including our CCM time machine, going back to the aughts with a little fella by the name of Toby Mack. Going to be huge tonight. Stick around.
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latest single from Switchfoot. Beautiful Life is the name of it. DJ Payne here with you on the home stretch. Now, if you don't know about our social media, well, where have you been hiding? I want to let you know about it next. While the home stretch players are just relaxing here in the background, I think that we're wearing some sombreros there. But listen, if you haven't gone across our Instagram or our Facebook page lately, 96.3 FM, do a search and a like. You know what to do. You need to get across it because you are missing out on an incredible set of videos. One in particular that the team has just put out on the socials, and it's showing the incredible work that was happening around the big warm-up. Yeah, it's Homelessness Week this week across Australia, sort of bringing attention to this problem that sort of hides a little bit in our communities. In a little while, I've got Simone Hughes from One Hope Community Care. You might know it as One Care in Geelong West. Simone's going to jump on and have a chat with me about it. But I was thinking about the incredible effort. I mean, it's Homelessness Week this week, and just a few weeks ago, we collected well over 500 blankets through the community, through you, and the God Squad came and picked them up. Now, we've got stunning footage over on the Facebook and the Instagram. Make sure you get across it. See it in all its glory. We're talking drone footage. This is the production level we're talking here. It's incredible. But get across it and see the incredible results. It'll cheer your heart up. And we're hearing more and more stories where the blankets are getting out to. And I tell you, God's doing a work. God is doing a work. And that's all thanks to you. So let's continue to pray that God will use these blankets for the people who need them across our community. Right now, Emma Mullings, You Love, here on 96.3. And-

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Franny Cash with her single Menace. DJ here with you on the home stretch, and I've got a little bit of a sound clue for you. Something that happened on this day, the 6th of August, back in 2011. For me personally, a very sad day for Australian television. If you were listening to, let's say, Channel 10 in the early 90s, maybe even the late 80s, you would have heard this. Does this ring a bell?

that beautiful VHS audio quality. That one is. To give you another clue, at the time that this television show, this Australian show, was cancelled, it ran from 1987 to 2011. It was the longest running music show in the world outside of the Eurovision Song Contest. Can you guess what it said? You might remember this from its later opening. It sounds like this.

Oh, that brings back the memories. I've got a tear in my eye just thinking about it. One of my favourites. Video hits on Channel 10. Do you remember Network 10's video hits? It just played music videos. That was it. It was all over. It could, you know, you didn't know exactly when it was on. You know, they did interactive top 10s. They did late night shows. That whole gang of different hosts. At the last couple of seasons that it had, Dylan Lewis, you know, fresh from the ABC, was hosting it over there. They put out video hits. Channel 10 put out over 20 compilation albums. Remember when you could go down and buy your cassette tape or your album or your CD of all the compilations of the hits there? An absolute mega show. They even put out DVD compilations. But it was on this day, August the 6th, back in 2011. So we're now talking 15 years ago, when the show finished. Very sad. Little tear in my eye. I loved it a lot. Maybe you did as well. That's okay. I know it's a different thing now. We've got YouTube. We can just search for the videos all on there. And that's where I got those, you know, audio pieces there, those top quality VHS rips online. Bodie and Gracie here with Whisper and the Wind. It's going to take us up to our 6:30 headlines. We've got our CCM time machine on the way. And Simone Hughes from One Care, One Hope Community Support. She's going to come on and talk to us a little bit about homelessness in Geelong. Coming up next on the home stretch.

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3: Good afternoon. In stories making news, greater crested terns, a seagull and a magpie are among a further 16 birds to die from avian flu in Victoria. The CSIRO has also confirmed an extra 6 cases of the disease in South Australia. There are now 123 confirmed bird flu cases across the country, but it hasn't spread to the poultry system. Qantas is facing potential industrial action from ground staff at its regional and freight services. The Transport Workers Union says its employees have decided to vote on whether they should strike over subpar pay and safety conditions. Electric vehicle car sales have jumped 200% in the past year. Almost 34,000 EVs were sold in July, making up a record 32% of new car sales. And in sport, Adelaide will remain on the LIV Golf Tour after the competition secured a lead investor to safeguard its existence until 2030. I'm Gareth Stafford, and those are the latest news and sport headlines.
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4: And as we push deeper into the Thursday evening, good flow of traffic coming off the Westgate Freeway, heading to Laverton. Then it eases off and a good run back to Geelong. No major issues there. The run through Latrobe Terrace, southbound to Ryrie Street, that's heavier. No accident. Running lanes are open. Newtown, a lot of that traffic coming across Shannon Avenue, just trying to get it through to Barrabool Road. Still queuing a bit. It's starting to ease. Take a little bit of time to do that. And that southbound commute, as you make your way through at the start of Bowen Heads Road, again, once you do get past Breakwater Road, it clears pretty quickly. It's Jay. That's the latest traffic. More for you soon on Geelong's 96.3.
0: And now across Geelong, Werribee and the Surf Coast, it's the 96.3 four-day forecast.
5: Alrighty then, let's check in on this Thursday night weather. We're just a little off 12 degrees. We've got some chance of showers tonight with light nor'westerly winds across Geelong. Overnight, low of 5. Tomorrow, for your Friday, partly cloudy, slight chance of rain, aiming for a high of 16. And for your Saturday, rainy, windy day, 16 degrees. And your Sunday, more rain on the way, rounding out the day with a top of 15 degrees.
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5: Bet you didn't know that here at 96.3, we do have a time machine here in the studio, and we do use it for, emergencies. I mean, the home stretch players are using it all the time because they're zipping all over the place. Actually spent, I think they spent a lot of time in the 60s, actually. But anyway, listen, it is time for the contemporary Christian music time machine. And this is where every night of the week we go back to a different decade. On Monday, it's the 70s. Past Monday, we played He'll Take Care of the Rest, Keith Green. Tuesday, it's the 80s, Secret Ambition from Michael W. Smith off his classic Eye to Eye album. On Wednesday night, it's the 90s, of course. We played Sometimes by Step. Oh, it brings a tear to my eye every time by Rich Mullins. And tonight, it is the aughts, 2000 to 2009, that decade there. What a decade. I think music sort of suffered a little bit. It was the rise of the boy band. But if you remember at the time, if you turned on the video, music station, we're just talking about video hits a second ago. If you turned on the videos, you know, there were guys with bleach, you know, spiked hair. It was that era where the hipsters were wearing cardigans and, woolen vests underneath their shirts, bowling shirts and type of stuff, all that type of vibe. And someone who jumped right on the bandwagon in 2004 off his second solo album is Toby Mac. Now, in the 80s and the 90s, Toby Mac, he ruled in the 90s. He was in the biggest band in the world, DC Talk, when it came to Christian music. And he'd gone out solo and he released an album. And his second album was Welcome to Diverse City, and he had this single on it, Gone. And Gone went really well. It was a popular song co-written by one of the producers, Chris Stevens, Toby McKean, you know, which is Toby Mack's real name, and David White. So there was a, you know, songwriting team. And they did a video clip for it. It was a very popular video at the time, very much in that, you know, I'm in a club, the screens are split, I'm, you know, playing in a band, I'm walking around looking cool. He's got the bluest eyes I've ever seen in this video clip, if you've never seen it. But Gone is an absolute classic. It was actually the film clip. This is how nerdy I am. I can tell you that the film clip is actually produced, directed by Brandon Dickerson. Brandon Dickerson went on to do a whole bunch of video clips for famous people and then started making movies for Disney. All right, he went from Toby Mac to making movies for Disney. I don't know if that's a jump up or a jump backwards, but anyway. Hey, let's get into the song right now. You're going to love this one. It's 2004. We're going to be in the moment. It is Toby Mac with his track Gone. Turn it up and dance a little bit tonight on the home stretch.

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1: Sometimes I wake up with a sadness on other days. It feels like madness. Oh, what would I do without you?

0: beautiful stuff from Ellie Holcomb, What Would I Do Without You? And before that, our CCM Time Machine Song of the Night from the Aughts, 2004 to be exact. That was Toby Mac with Gone. Hey, I'm so excited because in just a moment on the Zoom line, I'm going to get the lovely Simone Hughes from One Hope Community Care. She's going to tell us a little bit about homelessness here on 96.3.
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6: 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In the last census, Christianity remained Australia's largest religious group. If you're Christian, don't leave that part of your story untold. 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Your voice is so valuable.
0: You're on the home stretch on your Thursday night, and I am very, very blessed to have the lovely Simone Hughes. Yeah.
7: You're too kind.
0: Hey, this is all very last minute, and I reached out to an old friend because it is Homelessness Week around Australia. Basically the powers that be encouraging everybody to sort of pay attention to this issue around Australia. And I thought, you know what, I could talk to Simone because, Simone, you're the ministry leader, basically the boss lady at One Hope Community Care. You used to be connected with One Care, but now you're sort of doing something a little bit different. For starters, welcome to the show.
7: Thank you so much for having me. I was so excited to be a part of it.
0: I know you're busy and I know you've had a really busy day today because you do a lot of, different activities. But I wanted to start with, what's your background? Like, basically, who are you and how did you get into this role at One Hope Community Care?
7: Yeah. Well, I kind of stepped into this role a little bit through some voluntary work. So it was around the time of COVID, actually. Yes. And I just, you know, like a lot of people, different situations had happened and I found myself without work, but I just had a real sense to want to sort of step into the community work. So I actually stepped in, as a volunteer.
4: Oh.
7: And it was at that time that I just really felt, quite a shift in my heart that really just had a sense of wanting to be there for people in all different walks of life.
4: Mm-hmm.
7: That's what I really loved. And just the connections that happen in community. So, that's sort of my segue into it. And here I am. I know that now,
0: You know, One Hope Community Care and what you do in the community there, based out of the One Hope Baptist Church, but also in Geelong West there. I know you're not like a ministry to homeless people. That's not, that's not why I got you on here. But I know that a lot of the things that you do and people that you're involved with, it sort of touches homelessness a lot. So in Geelong, what does that actually look like for us?
7: Yeah, for sure. I think homelessness, for a lot of us, we think of homelessness and we think of, the sort of typical things, couch surfing, living in a car, sleeping rough and, on public streets and all that sort of stuff. But it is quite an issue in Geelong and it's very much growing. Geelong actually has the second highest homelessness figures in Victoria.
4: Wow.
7: And there's 883 people at the moment that are experiencing homelessness in Geelong region. So there's, there is a lot going on. There's over 3,200 people that are on the waiting list for public housing and, community housing.
0: Is it Victoria or Australia-wide?
7: Yeah, no, that's in Victoria. That's just in Victoria specifically. Alone. Specifically for Victoria. And I think we can get really caught up and, almost quite how do we help type thing when you sort of look at all those figures. I just think communities are key for people that are in these situations and find themselves in these circumstances. And so, for us at Community Care, we just create that space where we just welcome everyone. I actually just love it. I love seeing who God's going to bring in the door every Thursday. It's awesome. And so, for people that have found themselves in those situations of homelessness and living out of their cars, we just provide them with a hot takeaway lunch.
4: Yeah.
7: And for some of them, they might want to just actually come in and sit down and have a conversation and chat. So it's a beautiful space.
0: I love ministry of One Hope Baptist Church. It's fantastic. Listen, let's take a quick break. I've got another question I want to throw to you. I think this is an appropriate song. I've got Simone Hughes, ministry leader at One Hope Community Care. Let's have a listen to Lynn D, Brighter Future, here on The Home Stretch. We'll be back in just a moment.

0: Lindsay, brighter future. You're on the home stretch here on 96.3. My special guest on the show is the lovely, the radiant Simone Hughes, ministry leader.
1: Kind.
0: Old mate of your old mate here. One Hope Community Care is what she heads up. And Simone, you told us a little bit of the stats. You blew me away there that we have got stats so up to date that we know there's roughly over 880 people looking for a home or homelessness in some way just in Geelong.
1: Just in Geelong. Yep. Just in Geelong. Yeah. Big stats. Yeah.
0: Have you got any stories about what you guys do or, you know, people that you're associated when it comes to this type of stuff?
1: I think what's really beautiful is, partnering in with other organisations as well. So for us in Geelong, we've actually got a laundry service, which is called Orange Sky, and they come and they set themselves up at the back of One Hope Community Care. And, you know, I believe in that space as well, just providing people with every human being should have that dignity and care despite their circumstances that are going on. And so just recently, actually, for us, it was really beautiful. I was actually able to, have a gentleman who's a part of our community and he is currently living in his car. And he just came in to me and, I think for him, he was sort of, just wanting to kind of give back a little bit to his community despite what's going on. And he actually just came up to me and he just said, "Where can I help?" And I just think that was such a pivotal moment because I could just sense so much that despite what was going on, he had this community. He hadn't been coming to us for too long, but he could see that there was a place of belonging, a place of connection, a place where he was seen and, people could hear his story. And it was just, it was a pretty, pretty joyous moment. So community and connections for those that are doing it tough are just, just so, so important.
0: That's beautiful, Simone. That's a really great way to see, like you say, you know, when someone has that attitude, that's where things begin to change for them in their lives.
1: Yeah.
0: So people might be listening to this and hopefully they're not, like you mentioned before, don't feel overwhelmed at these numbers. Yeah. It just takes one person to step in and help. So how would you recommend, if someone's listening to this now going, "Man, I've got a heart for this, Simone sounds so encouraging." How can people practically help in this space in Geelong?
1: Yeah, absolutely. There is a lot of organisations in Geelong that are working, obviously, in these spaces. And I can put people in contact with those organisations. Some of them are, like I mentioned before, Orange Sky Australia, a mobile laundry. There's another organisation that are coming to Geelong very soon. I'm probably sharing some news. I may probably... It'll be coming in the next week or so. It's called One Voice. I am giving you a scoop. One Voice, and they're a mobile shower service. This is something we don't have in Geelong, and I just am so excited to see what this looks like. There's really some great things happening in that. There's Lazarus Community Centre. They're obviously a space that offer meals and showers. 3216 Connect, want to give them a plug because they're amazing at what they do with their op shop and their food bank there. And obviously people are very welcome to come and have a chat to me, and there's always a place for them at One Hope Community Care.
0: Well, let me give you a great plug there. The team at One Hope Baptist Church, if you just Google One Hope Baptist Church, go to the website, look for their ministries, you will see One Hope Community Care ministry leaders. Get in contact with the church and just said, "I heard this lady, she was lovely at 96.3 and I think her name is Simone." They'll put you in the contact and work it out there.
1: Oh, absolutely.
0: Simone, it's an absolute pleasure talking to you, and I would love to see in the future 96.3 doing more work to support what you guys are doing in the community. But thanks so much for your time.
1: Thank you so much for having me. It's been a joy. Thanks, DJ.

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1: In this bulletin, more work to be done on gambling reforms, New South Wales laws to fast-track digital evidence access, and WA taking precautions against bird flu. With the details, I'm Gareth Stafford. The Albanese government says it's having constructive discussions with the Coalition and Greens over its gambling reforms. Labor is struggling to get its new measures passed, which would clamp down on the number of betting ads aired on TV, radio and online. But the opposition and the Greens argue the reforms are still too weak. Communications Minister Annika Wells says they do strike the right balance.
2: I'm having constructive discussions with both the Shadow Communications Minister for the Coalition and the Shadow Communications Spokesperson for the Greens. We'll keep those discussions going. We'd love to see this passed.
1: Senior Labor sources say the bill could be pulled and existing gambling rules will remain if a compromise can't be reached to pass the Senate. The New South Wales Premier hopes sweeping reforms will stop gangs preying on the state's most vulnerable by asking them to carry out serious crimes on their behalf. Proposed laws would give police quicker access to encrypted technology used by criminal syndicates by removing existing limitations on when and how officers can order a device to be unlocked. Chris Minns says gangs are increasingly using sophisticated technology to coordinate attacks.
3: We want to send a clear message to those who are involved in organised crimes that these well-funded, experienced crime-fighting agencies are ready to take you on, and they'll have new laws that they can use to smash up your networks.
1: Driver's licences and photo card images will also be fed into a national fraud prevention service. The WA government has created a new advisory group made of up to 10 wildlife organisations, which will advise authorities on the bird flu virus. WA hasn't recorded any new cases of the H5 flu in the past fortnight, keeping the state's total at 10 confirmed cases. WA Wildlife CEO Dean Huxley admits the state is fighting a battle it doesn't fully understand.
4: We're in this limbo period and we just don't know, I suppose, what that war is going to look like. There's been 10 cases here in Western Australia, but I suppose from our perspective from the wildlife rehabilitation sector, we know it's probably just a matter of time before we do get community cases. If that's 2 days, 2 weeks, 2 years, we don't know. So at this stage, it's all about preparedness and resilience.
1: Meanwhile, Victoria has recorded 16 more positive bird flu cases, bringing the number nationally to 123. The prayers and requests of missionaries sharing the gospel with the Birrarfoor people in northern Ghana are about to come true. They needed translations of Christian teaching materials in the Birrarfoor language, and the World Missionary Press came to the rescue. WMP's Helen Williams has told Mission Network News a translation of the booklet Way to God is almost ready.
5: Our contact there said, you know, if I could just have something in their language, I will help you. I will get the translations that you need. They were willing to help, so we're willing to do the work and get it printed. I think we're in the last check. That one is about ready to come off the press in the next few months and then get to the field.
1: The Birrarfoor people told the missionaries that when they hear the gospel in their own language, they feel like God is speaking to them directly. To sport, and in the NRL, Eels players are pleading for veteran prop Junior Barlaw to stick with the club. The former Blues origin forward is being chased hard by the Perth Bears. Centre Jordan Samrani is hoping the blue and gold wrecking ball stays put.
6: Yeah, we love Junior's presence. We want him here. I know he's got a decision to make for his family and himself. We support him either way, but I would love him to stay personally. I hope that influences him, but it probably doesn't, but I know he loves Parramatta.
1: The Bears are on a recruiting spree, announcing today the signing of Canberra Raiders forward Morgan Smithies on a 3-year deal. That's the latest Vision National News. I'm Gareth Stafford.
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8: And as we push deeper into the Thursday evening, good flow of traffic coming off the Westgate Freeway, heading to Laverton. Then it eases off and a good run back to Geelong. No major issues there. The run through Latrobe Terrace, southbound to Ryrie Street, that's heavier. No accident, running lanes are open. Newtown, a lot of that traffic coming across Shannon Avenue, just trying to get it through to Barrabool Road. Still queuing a bit, it's starting to ease. Take a little bit of time to do that. And that southbound commute as you make your way through at the start of Bowen Heads Road. Again, once you do get past Breakwater Road, it clears pretty quickly. It's Jay, that's the latest traffic. More for you soon on Geelong's 96.3.
9: And now across Geelong, Werribee and the Surf Coast, it's the 96.3 four-day forecast.
7: Good evening. We are just a little off 12 degrees right now across Geelong. We got a medium chance of some rain tonight with light nor'westerly winds across Geelong. Overnight low of 5. And then tomorrow for your Friday, partly cloudy, slight chance of rain, aiming for a high of 16 degrees. And then for your weekend, Saturday, a rainy, windy day, top of 16. Sunday, more rain on the way, rounding out the day at 15 degrees.
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7: Today's verse of the day is one of the most beautiful promises in Scripture. From the pen of John, the disciple, in 1 John 1:9, we've got our verse. But let me give you a few extra. Let me go for the verse before and after as well to give you the context. He writes to us, he says, if we claim we have no sin, we're only fooling ourselves and not living in the truth. But if we confess our sins to him, he is faithful and just to forgive us our sins and to cleanse us from all wickedness. If we claim we have not sinned, we're calling God a liar and showing that his word has no place in our hearts. What a passage. 1 John 1:9, our verse of the day.
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7: Oh, yes, it's your Thursday night here on the home stretch. Home stretch players, give us a beat. All right, I do feel like I am in a BBC sitcom from the 1970s, but let's run with it. DJ Payne here, and man alive, the show has been so full already. How legendary was Simone Hughes from One Hope Community Care? If that has got you excited, make sure you check out One Hope Baptist Church online. Just search for that. One Hope Community Care, One Hope Baptist, something like that. If you remember One Hope and Simone, you'll be able to get in contact with her. She is the loveliest lady. You're going to enjoy getting to know her, and maybe even a volunteering if you want to get across that. Hey, I've got some amazing things happening on this day in history. I've got a birthday I want to share with you. A legendary television host is having their birthday today, and the most famous Australian graffiti artist that you actually know who they are. I'm going to tell you about their birthday as well. Who could it be? Our game of the night is The Praise is Right. We're going to be doing that 45 minutes. That's where we play a bit of a trivia around Christian music. All eras, all genres. You know how we do it here. 8 o'clock, open Bible. We're getting into chapter 13 in the book of Romans. Talking about that wonderful concept that Paul lays out, that love is the fulfillment of the law. Ooh, love that. I love that. Well, it's the home stretch here. We got the home stretch players, our imaginary band. Play us out, fellas. Play us out.
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0: Finishing
1: Yet. Oh, love that one. Emerson, Day God, Ant, Finish Yet. Australian accent can't carry the ant, I don't think. You need to say it in an American accent. God, Ant, Finished Yet. And before that, speaking of Americans, Jeremy Camp getting his rock on with Revival. DJ here with you on the home stretch on this day, the 6th of August. We're celebrating somebody special's birthday. Just happened to be the host of one of the longest running television shows in Australia. Are you ready for a trip down memory lane? Does this take you back? And can you guess who's turning 75 today?
2: From the studios of Channel 9, entertainment capital of the free world, and on relay around the globe through Melbourne, Sydney, Canberra, Brisbane, Darwin, Perth, Adelaide, and Hobart. Welcome to another 2 hours of madcap, shady, unpredictable entertainment with Dags the Duck and the Dross on Hey Hey, It's Saturday. And now, you culture vultures, let's hear it for the host,
1: go. He said it himself. Born on this day, the 6th of August, back in 1951, a little fella by the name of Darryl Paul Schultz was born. Changed his name to Darryl Summers. Born in East Paran, their Victorian boy. He's an Australian television presenter, obviously. You know him from Hey Hey, It's Saturday. It started off in the 70s, 1971. It started as an early morning children's show. With Darryl and VFL footballer Peter McKenna. Peter McKenna left and then was replaced with, you guessed it, Mr. Ozzie Ostrich. Ozzie, played by Ernie Carroll, the puppeteer, retired at the end of 1994, and Hey Hey, It's Saturday finally ended in 1999. Now, the interesting thing is Darryl's, you know, he owns the rights, I think, he and maybe a couple of other people, to every program. He's got everything there. It's like he's got a collection of every program that was ever played in Hey Hey It's Saturday in that incredibly long run. He's got it all, you know, 30 years worth almost. And he keeps, you know, putting different stuff out on YouTube and everything. But what his plan is now, in these 75, he's still got, you know, showbiz in his blood there. He wants to create a website, a paid website, where you can go back and watch all the past episodes of Hey Hey It's Saturday. And I, for one, go, good on ya. Make your own streaming platform, Hey Hey It's Saturday. Anyway, his birthday today. Little side note, my father, the late, great Johnny Payne, hated that show with a passion. I was not allowed to watch that show in the house. And my father's in heaven. I still don't exactly know why. He just found it so unprofessional, and he had worked in showbiz himself. He did not like anything that they were doing. Anyway, very, very Victorian, very Melbourne. And basically it is the story of so many people's childhoods from the 70s all the way up to 1999. Hey, Hey, It's Saturday. We say happy birthday, Darryl Summers, tonight. Don't go anywhere. You're on the home stretch.
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0: answer reflects who you are. You make a difference. For the religion question, you might notice that there isn't a box that simply says Christian. There are boxes for several Christian denominations, including Catholic, Anglican, Presbyterian, and Baptist. But if none of those describe you, choose other and write Christian. The census isn't asking how often you attend church. It's simply asking what your religion is. For many in the 96.3 family, that answer that reflects a deep and personal relationship with Jesus. At the last census, Christianity remained Australia's largest religious group. If you're a Christian, don't leave that part of your story untold. Choose other and write Christian. Because every person counted helps tell the story of who Australia's Christian community is. Your voice is valuable.
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Meet me in the valley, Tasha Layton. DJ here with you on the home stretch. And in just a moment, I'm going to give you a little bit of Australian history on this day in Australian history, and you don't want to miss that. I'll give you a little tip, a little clue in a moment to see if you can guess what we're going to be celebrating. But hey, at any moment, you can give us a message on the show. 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

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Send us anything you like there. Tip, a trick, just where you're listening to, some photos of how you listen to us, anything you want. 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It says your voice, your story, and you've got a little blue and white microphone there, right? It says start recording. Now, you can be doing this on any device that you have. It could be on your laptop, your computer, your iPhone, your Android, your tablet, whatever you've got. You hit that start recording. You say yes to the microphone. You record whatever you want. Send us a message. Send somebody in particular to me, to Priscilla, to Ewan, to anybody you like. And then when you finish, you actually can hear the recording. If you don't like it, easy peasy, you can do it again, or you can send it on through. It's so simple. It's free. It's my favorite way for you to get a hold of me. So if you've got a tip, a trick, something about the show, or maybe you've even got a song request for us on the home stretch, I'd love to play it for you. Send us a message over at 96.3.com.au. Now, in just a moment, I want to share with you on this day in history, something about Australia's most famous graffiti artist. And it's not what you're thinking, all right? To get us there, Stars Go Dim, one of my favourites. Turn it up tonight. A little bit of yacht rock vibes on this one. Mama Don't Lie by Stars Go Dim on the home stretch.

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1: Good afternoon. In stories making news, greater crested terns, a seagull and a magpie are among a further 16 birds to die from avian flu in Victoria. The CSIRO has also confirmed an extra 6 cases of the disease in South Australia. There are now 123 confirmed bird flu cases across the country, but it hasn't spread to the poultry system. Qantas is facing potential industrial action from ground staff at its regional and freight services. The Transport Workers Union says its employees have decided to vote on whether they should strike over subpar pay and safety conditions. Electric vehicle car sales have jumped 200% in the past year. Almost 34,000 EVs were sold in July, making up a record 32% of new car sales. And in sport, Adelaide will remain on the LIV Golf Tour after the competition secured a lead investor to safeguard its existence until 2030. I'm Gareth Stafford, and those are the latest news and sport headlines.
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2: And as we push deeper into the Thursday evening, good flow of traffic coming off the Westgate Freeway, heading to Laverton. Then it eases off and a good run back to Geelong. No major issues there. The run through Latrobe Terrace, southbound to Ryrie Street, that's heavier. No accident, running lanes are open. Newtown, a lot of that traffic coming across Shannon Avenue, just trying to get it through to Barrabool Road. Still queuing a bit, it's starting to ease. Take a little bit of time to do that. And that southbound commute as you make your way through at the start of Bowen Heads Road. Again, once you do get past Breakwater Road, it clears pretty quickly. It's Jay, that's the latest traffic. More for you soon on Geelong's 96.3.
3: And now across Geelong, Werribee and the Surf Coast, it's the 96.3 four-day forecast.
4: Oakley Dokley, let's check in one final time for your Thursday night weather. Fast approaching 11 degrees. Here in Geelong, we've got a medium chance of rain tonight with light nor'westerly winds blowing through. Overnight low of 5. And then tomorrow for your Friday, partly cloudy with a slight chance of rain, aiming for a high of 16 degrees. For your weekend, Saturday, a rainy, windy day, top of 16. And Sunday, more rain on the way, rounding out the day at 15 degrees.
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4: How you doing? Coming up a little bit later on the show, we've got The Praise is Right. But right now on the home stretch, I want to tell you the story of something that happened on this day in Australian history. If you're new to the show, it's DJ Payne here. And I love looking at Australian history. Now, if you grew up in and around Sydney, for about 37 years, you know, a few decades ago now, you would have seen the word. And even if you didn't grow up in Sydney, and I didn't, if you were watching New Year's Eve from Sydney in the year 2000, you would have seen the word lit up on the Harbour Bridge in this beautiful, flowing copper plate script. The word, eternity. And I want to tell you the story, a little bit of the story, about the significance of this day in the life of Arthur Stace, the Eternity Man. So for 37 years, it appeared overnight in the footsteps, on the footpaths, all over Sydney, and it grew into a bit of a legend all over, you know, the inner city of Sydney there. The man behind the chalk that wrote the word eternity, his name was Arthur Stace. He was a Balmain-born boy, born to a really sketchy area, home of alcoholics. He lived through the terror of the trenches in the First World War, came home shell-shocked. He hit the bottle like the rest of his family did. He was a petty criminal. By the end of his time, he was drinking methylated spirits just to stop the shaking. And then came Wednesday, August the 6th, on this day in 1930. The Great Depression was biting down hard right across the world, including Sydney. And Arthur was out of work. He was down. And he and a few friends went to a little church in Broadway, a church hall. And because they were offering free cups of tea and a piece of rock cake, he wasn't interested in anything spiritual, but he stopped and listened to the sermon of the Anglican minister, Robert Hammond. And God used that. Something broke inside him. And Arthur gave his life to the Lord. And it was a slow change. I mean, you know, he came from a rough part of the world. And then in 2 years later, nearly 2 years later, he was sitting in another church service and he heard evangelist John Ridley. And he preached a sermon. It was a sermon that he had preached before, and it was a sermon that he would go on and preach again. In fact, we have a recording of the sermon. The sermon is called The Echoes of Eternity.
5: Eternity, and the eternal God is in command of it. I seem to hear it coming out of the past like a distant sound of thunder, bursting with a clap in the present, and rolling on with mumblings and rumblings into the unknown future.
4: The Reverend John Ridley, the evangelist there. What an accent. Eternity. Preaching from Isaiah 57. He ended up shouting out, I wish I could shout eternity to the streets of Sydney. And you know what? The Holy Ghost just took a hold of Arthur's heart. He grabbed a piece of chalk, originally a piece of yellow and sometimes a piece of white. And for the next four decades, he became Sydney's silent street preacher. Early in the morning, he would get up and just write it out. Now, here's the miraculous thing, I think. Arthur Stace, with his dodgy upbringing and you know, going to war and everything like that, barely got an education. He could barely read or write. He was almost illiterate. His own handwriting is unreadable. It's a scrawl. But every time he knelt down to write that one word, it was like he was a master calligrapher. He was Australia's first and probably most famous graffiti artist. Even though he didn't hold a, you know, spray can in his hand, it was just chalk. He passed away in 1967. The chalk stopped just before he died. A journalist figured out who it was and photographed him, and people got to know that it was him just before he died. But the word remained eternity. It was carved into the Sydney Square waterfall. You know that in the year 2000, as I mentioned, it was lit up on the Sydney Harbour Bridge as a whole world watched. That simple message that gripped Arthur Stace's heart, eternity. And I think, personally, I think Arthur's message for us is that no life is too far gone for God to reach. No act of service is too small for him to use. Arthur ended up changing a city with nothing but a piece of chalk and a convicted heart to make a difference. So every now and then I'll be walking through the streets of Sydney, and when I'm up there visiting some friends, and I'll notice that someone else has picked up a piece of chalk and written eternity on a footpath, on a bridge, on a footstep somewhere, on a wall. And I think, man, Arthur's legend is still here all these years later. So my encouragement to you tonight is what is God calling you to do? What's that small little thing that God could use? I think he could use it with you. This is a great song by Australian artist Jeremy Bilson. I think it's appropriate. It's called Time is Borrowed, here on the home stretch.

0: Alison Ide with That's My Life. DJ here on the home stretch. And before that, we heard Australia's own, well, actually Newcastle's own, Jeremy Bilson with Time Is Borrowed. Hey, coming up in just a moment, the praise is right. Time to get your Christian music trivia and facts hat on. We're going all over the map tonight, so get ready. We'll be doing that next on the home stretch.
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3: 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If you're not so lucky, you'll get a third snap. Think twice before running a red.
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5: A thought from Linda Bailey.
6: If you look at the back of a book, you'll often find that the publisher has added some recommendations from other well-known people. A book on health may have a comment from a respected doctor. A Christian book may have a quote from a successful pastor, and an autobiography might have a reference from a magazine review. Now, if you don't know much about the book or the author, then you're able to get a recommendation from someone who's already read the book. There's a saying in Christian circles that goes, "You may be the only Bible someone ever reads." This means that a lot of people will never actually pick up the Bible and read about God. And yet, if they watch your life, then they'll judge what's in the book by how you're living it out. People are getting their understanding of God just by watching you. You are the recommendation for God on the back of His book.

The Afters, new day, new life. You're on the home stretch. And if you know your riffs from your hymns, well, you're in the right place because it's time to come on down and play. Step up, music lovers. It's time to see if your trivia knowledge hits the mark. Welcome to The Praise is Right. From the roots of the Jesus movement to today's biggest contemporary hits, we're putting your brain to the test and your faith to the music. Sharpen your focus and get ready to play because it's time to find out if your praise is right. Yes, it's time for The Praise is Right. We play it at this time every Thursday night here on 96.3 on the home stretch. And it's very simple. I've got five multiple choice questions for you all about Christian music. We go all over the map. It could be anywhere. So see how you go. Play it against yourself. Or if you've got anybody in the room with you who thinks they know their music, maybe you want to play it against them as well. All right, here we go. Question number one. Rich Mullins recorded the beloved worship song Step by Step. I played it for you last night from his 1991 album, The World as Best as I Remember It, Volume 2. Which Old Testament passage, also famous for its connection to the hymn Great is Thy Faithfulness, serves as the lyrical foundation of this song? Is it Psalm 23? Is it Isaiah chapter 40? Or is it from Lamentations 3? Think Great is Thy Faithfulness and Step by Step from Rich Mullins. Where does it take its inspiration from? Well, amongst other places. If you said Lamentations 3, you would be absolutely correct. Let's go to the 80s now. Amy Grant had a massive hit in 1984, Thy Word, co-written by Michael W. Smith, Smitty himself. Now, the lyrics are directly inspired by which verse of Scripture? Famously declaring God's word to be a light and a guide. Is it from Psalm 119, verse 105? Is it from the book of Proverbs, chapter 3, verse 5? Or is it from Jesus speaking to us in Matthew 5, 16? Where does the inspiration for Thy Word from Amy Grant come from? What passage? If you said Psalm 119, verse 105, you'd be 100% correct. That's a vote for you. Let's do a bit of a Who Am I? Christian music edition. All right. I was born in Stockton, California in March 1952, but I grew up in the San Jose area of California. As a teenager, I met a passionate musician who became my closest friend and a spiritual mentor for a time. He not only led me to faith in Christ, but he also helped launch my music career. Before I ever stepped in a recording studio, I held a string of blue-collar jobs, including working as a dishwasher and a delivery driver and playing at small coffee houses and clubs to develop my craft. My first full-length recording was 1972, and it was produced by that same Christian friend of mine. That record is now regarded as a foundational artifact of the Jesus music movement. I found my stride in 1976 when an album produced by my friend showcased my trademark blend of pop, rock, and, you know, self-depreciating wit. I went into the 80s, the 90s, and even to the 2000s. I'm still making music today. My biggest song is the sing-along song, Shut the Door, Keep Out the Devil. And I kept releasing new music all the way through. Who am I? Am I A, Keith Green, B, Randy Stonehill, or C, Mark Hurd? Of course, I'm the legendary Randy Stonehill, still going strong in his 70s. Question number four for you tonight. How Great Thou Art is one of the most beloved hymns in the modern era. In fact, it was made famous by George Beverly Shea during Billy Graham Crusades. It was voted the British public's favourite hymn on the BBC Songs of Praise. How Great Thou Art was ranked as the second most favourite hymn in America after Amazing Grace.
But here's my question. The origins trace back to a poem written by Carl Boberg in 1885. The English version that we know and sing was a loose translation in 1949 by an English missionary. My question is, what language was the original poem O Stor Gut first written in? Is it A, German, B, Swedish, or C, Norwegian? Where's the original How Great Thou Art? What language was the poem in? German, Swedish, or Norwegian? If you said Swedish, you would be right. That's where we get that song from. Here we go. Last question for you. Question number five. How are you doing? This could be it. Make it or break it tonight. The song Waymaker. We know it well. It became a massive hit when it came out in 2016, 2017, 2018. Michael W. Smith had a smash hit. Worship singers were singing it all over the place. But it was a Nigerian-born worship leader who originally wrote and released the anthem back in 2014, 2015. Who was that worship leader? Is it A, Nathaniel Bassey? Is it B, Mercy Chinwo? Or is it C, Sinash? Who wrote and made Waymaker long before Michael W. Smith had his hit from it? It was, of course, the lovely Sinash. Sinash had the massive hit there. God bless her. All right, there we go. There's your Praise Is Right tonight. How did you go? Did you get any questions wrong? Did you get them all right? Let me know, dj@963.com.au. Let's get into another song, and then we've got Open Bible, Romans 13, tonight here on the home stretch.

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1: Hey, it's your Thursday night edition of Open Bible with me, DJ Payne. And if you're new to the show, welcome. This is our little mini after show here at the home stretch. We do Open Bible for about 15, 20 minutes together. And this is where we read the scripture here on 96.3. And we're making our way through the book of Romans in the New Testament. This is a letter to the church in Rome from the Apostle Paul. And we're almost finished. We're going to be finishing off the book completely by the end of next week. Tonight, we're in the middle of Romans 13. We're going to be picking it up in verse 8. So far in the book, Paul is laying out the case for the gospel. He talks about all being under sin. All are condemned by their own actions. And righteousness comes through Christ by faith. And then when we have union with Christ, we can be dead to sin, alive in the Spirit. He then goes on to explain security, sovereignty, the Spirit's work in us. And then in chapter 12, he gets to some practical living where we're a living sacrifice and we're living with a love that overcomes evil. And tonight he's going to talk to us about how love is the fulfillment of the entire part of the law, that the debt of love, living with an urgency, and also talking about putting on the Lord Jesus Christ. What does that mean? Well, we'll get into it in just a moment. Turn to your Bibles to Romans 13 and we'll read it just after this here on Open Bible.

evening and welcome back to Open Bible on this Thursday night. DJ Payne here with you, and we're making our way through the book of Romans. We're in chapter 13. Now, if you remember what Paul was telling us at the beginning of chapter 13, we read this together last night. He was telling us to be submissive to the government authorities, that all governments all around the world are put in place by God and He's sovereign. He talks about being good in the community, paying our taxes, paying our debts, and you know, being a good Christian, basically. And now in verse 8, he does a sort of clever play on words almost. He sort of flips his whole message here. Listen to this. In verse 8 and onwards, Paul says, "Owe nothing to anyone except for your obligation to love one another. If you love your neighbor, you will fulfill the requirements of God's law. For the commandments say you must not commit adultery, you must not murder, you must not steal, you must not covet." He's quoting Exodus 20. "These and other such commandments are summed up in this one commandment: love your neighbor as yourself." He's quoting Leviticus 19 there. "Love does no wrong to others, so love fulfills the requirements of God's law. This is all the more urgent, for you know how late it is. Time is running out. Wake up, for our salvation is nearer now than when we first believed. The night is almost gone. The day of salvation will soon be here. So remove your dark deeds like dirty clothes and put on the shining armor of right living. Because we belong to the day, we must live decent lives for all to see. Don't participate in the darkness of wild parties and drunkenness, or in sexual promiscuity and immoral living, or in quarreling and jealousy. Instead, clothe yourself with the presence of the Lord Jesus Christ. And don't let yourself think about ways to indulge your evil desires." That was Romans chapter 13, verse 8 through to verse 14. Short passage, but man, there's a lot there. So let's take a break. On the other side of this song, we'll come back. We'll sort of break it down together and think about it together here on Open Bible.

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This is Open Bible. And we just read the last half of Romans 13. Beautiful passage from the Apostle Paul. He concludes this practical exhortation by basically summarizing how the entire moral law is under the singular command to love. I love this because human tendency is to treat the law as a checklist. And I love that Paul uses quotes from the law to make his case. He says that love is not a legal bill. It's not a one-off payment. It's an ongoing debt that we basically owe to every human being. But more than that, we owe it back to Jesus himself. I love that phrase that he uses with urgency. Salvation is nearer than when we first believed. I think this is fuel for holy living. This is sanctification, to use an old theological word. It's the ongoing process of salvation. Sometimes as believers, we think that salvation is a one-time event that happened at some point. But Paul here is looking for the fulfillment of salvation in the future. It's nearer now than when we first believed. I love that thinking about our journey as Christians. And at the end, he says to wake up from our moral slumber. John Calvin, in his commentary to the, on the book of Romans, says, Paul does not say that love abolishes the law. He says that love fulfills it. For the whole law is comprehended in this one word, love. He who loves his neighbor as himself has fully complied with all the precepts. That's from John Calvin. And then Charles Spurgeon, when preaching through the book of Romans, said, the debt of love is one which we can never finish paying. The more we pay, the more we owe. And this is the kind of bankruptcy we should pursue, being forever bankrupt of hatred and forever rich in love. I tell you, I don't know if it's just me, because I'm a big old meanie, but this convicts, you know, because I often hear on Christian radio and all the different Christian things that I do in my career, I say that I'm a follower of Christ, but secretly, in my heart, I'm still making provisions for the flesh, as Paul calls it. I'm not living in love. And you might be the same. You might be still secretly scheduling time for compromise. You might be entertaining sinful desires. You might be in the darkness and loving your sin. Paul here tells us to cast off the works of darkness. And I love the listing that he gives. He talks about some big ones. He's talking about, you know, sexual immorality, carousing, drunkenness, quarreling. And then he talks about jealousy, being jealous. He lists that alongside them. Man, and that convicts. Paul reminds us that love fulfills the law. And I've got to sit here asking myself, do my daily habits demonstrate love? Or am I being selfish? I was reading the great theologian R.C. Sproul, and he is so good at diagnosing this exact spiritual laziness when he wrote, the Christian life is a war. We are called to put on the armor of light, which means we must stop making peace with our sinful flesh and start waging war against our remaining sins. What a quote. So I'm left here thinking that I cannot keep living like it's still midnight and the dawn of being with Christ is not just around the corner. If you're still trying to sleep in your spiritual pajamas,
I'm going to say what Paul says, wake up, stop giving the flesh a foothold. Put on the Lord Jesus Christ. I think it's time for all of us to stop playing with fire and start living like we're truly part of the light. That's my thoughts here from Romans 13. Thank you so much for spending time with us. Tomorrow, we embark in Romans 14. I hope you'll be back here with us on Open Bible at 8 o'clock. Have a great night. Great day tomorrow. I'll see you then.

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2: Sometimes we expect God to show up with a miracle in our lives, kind of like the pizza delivery man at the front door. But God, well, sometimes he has a different plan. Sometimes he wants us to grow the sort of faith that's going to blow a hole in the roof. I'm Bernie Diamond, and it's great to be back with you again. Today we're going to take a look at faith and miracles from a different perspective. And do stick with me, because very soon I'll be telling you about my latest life application book. It's called Walking with the Spirit, and I'd love to send you a free copy to help you live the amazing life that God always intended. Never ceases to amaze me how different God's ways are from our own. See, when I want something from God, when I go to him and pray and ask him for something, I kind of expect him not just to say yes each and every time, but I expect him to deliver me the answer on a platter. I kind of imagine that it's like when I ring up to order a pizza home delivery and the little man shows up on his motorbike and delivers it to my front door. I mean, isn't that how it should be? Isn't that how we expect that God should operate? Come putting along on his little motorbike and knock on our doors and say, here it is, just sign here. Now, I know that sounds a little crazy, but the truth be known, that's how we expect God to operate. I mean, why wouldn't he? He's our dad. He loves us. Surely he wants to bless us. But then again, I'm a dad too, and there's one thing for certain. I have never delivered breakfast in bed to any of my children because, A, I wanted them to learn how to be responsible and to get up out of bed for themselves and get breakfast for themselves, and B, in any case, I'm their father, and they should be delivering breakfast for me in bed. I'll do the things they can't do for themselves. I'll help them, and I'll encourage them, and I'll discipline them, but they need to learn to do the things that they have to do. And on top of that, I, as a dad, will sometimes put them under pressure or set them tasks that are difficult, because unless I do that, where are they going to learn that stuff from? So why is it that we would somehow imagine that God would be any different? Why do we imagine that he'd be in the business of delivering breakfast in bed or pizza to the front door? I'll tell you why. Because we have a consumer mentality. We live in a me-centered world. God is supposed to dance to my tune, and that's an attitude that we can take into our expectations about miracles. This week, we're doing a series called I Need a Miracle. But I want us to get realistic about this whole miracle thing. On the one hand, sometimes we imagine that God wouldn't ever do a miracle for me. Hopefully, we've dealt with that earlier in the week, because that's a load of rubbish. God is a miracle-working God. He was 2,000 years ago, he still is today, and nothing's changed. But on the other hand, we can get this spiritual couch potato view of the world and expect miracles to be easy. But I have to tell you, my experience is, sure, some miracles from God are easy, but some are a long time in coming and take a lot of perseverance and trust through difficult times before they actually happen. And that bit kind of jars with our sugar daddy view of what God should be and how he should deliver miracles. So today I want to share with you a story that could well be familiar to you. It's the story of a miracle. And yet it wasn't an easy one. It took quite some effort. Let's take a look. It comes from Mark's Gospel, chapter 2. When Jesus returned to Capernaum after some days, it was reported that he was at home. So many gathered around that there was no longer room for them, not even in the front of the door, and he was speaking the word to them. Then some people came, bringing to him a paralyzed man carried by four of them. And when they could not bring him to Jesus because of the crowd, they removed the roof above him, and after having dug through it, they let down the mat on which the paralytic lay. When Jesus saw their faith, he said to the paralytic, "Son, your sins are forgiven." Now, some of the scribes were sitting there questioning in their hearts, "Why does this fellow speak in this way? What a blasphemy.

0: for me. Who can forgive sins but God? And once Jesus perceived in his spirit that they were discussing these questions amongst themselves, and he said to them, why do you raise such questions in your hearts? Which is easier to say, your sins are forgiven, or to say, stand up and take your mat and walk? But so that you may know that the Son of Man has authority to forgive sins, he said to the paralytic, I say to you, stand up, take your mat, and go to your home. And the man stood up and immediately took the mat and went out before all of them, so that they were all amazed and glorified God, saying, we have never seen anything like this. Now, it's easy to skim over this and say, oh, yeah, you know, this is just Jesus doing another one of his miracles. But here were these people, four of them carrying this one man. Let's take a look at this miracle from their perspective. This man who couldn't walk. Now, that was a big deal in those days. Not just that he couldn't walk, but he couldn't earn any money. He was a burden on his family. There were no social security checks arriving in the mail every 2 weeks. So it was a big deal not being able to walk. Now, they hear that Jesus is coming to town. I remember when I was a kid, when the Beatles came to town, and I was watching them on the old black and white TV, and the crowds were cheering and pushing, each one of them hoping to get a glimpse. The idea that anyone could even ever get close to the Beatles, well, that was beyond imagination. It's like when Jesus came to town. So these four friends saw an opportunity for healing. They heard about Jesus and his miracles. So they arrive carrying their friend on a stretcher, only to be confronted by crowds. They couldn't move. They couldn't get near Jesus. Their hearts sank. The disappointment would have been overwhelming. They were human. Do you think they're any different to you or to me? Now, how easy would it have been to give up dejected? How easy would it have been to think, oh, well, if Jesus had meant for our friend to be healed, he would have come out or something, or he would have been easy to get at, or... Instead, they stood there and they thought to themselves, we are going to get this miracle. We are not going to give up this easily. We're here now and we're going for it. Now, what's another way to skin this cat? Oh, I know, says one of them. Why don't we rip a hole in the roof? Let's climb up there with our friend on the stretcher, lift the tiles off the roof, and then knock a whacking great hole in Jesus' roof. I mean, he's only the Son of God. Why not? Do you see how audacious their faith was? Not some pizza delivery model, but a faith that went hard after God himself, a faith that was prepared to claw through clay baked dry and hard with the bare hands to get this miracle, a faith that was prepared to blow a hole in the roof. And Jesus, he didn't care that they'd knocked a hole in the roof. Someone could fix that later. He was blown away by their faith. Do you see how different God is to us? And they got their miracle. Not only did they get their miracle, but the crowds and the religious leaders received a lesson that day about who Jesus really is. Wake up. It is time for us to realize that our faith is like a muscle. And God knows that unless we use our muscles, they have a way of getting weak and flabby and giving up altogether. God is a great dad. And you see, he's like any dad. He looks at us and he wants us to grow and to be strong and to develop. And so he is going to let us go through things so that we can learn to use our faith, to strengthen our faith, to look at Jesus and to follow hard after him and develop the sort of faith that's prepared to knock a hole in the roof to get to him. And then, you know, when God's got us in that place, when that muscle of faith is growing, then just watch the miracles start to flow. Life's messy, have you noticed? And when the stuff we're going through threatens to derail us altogether, well, what we desperately need is a helping hand. That's why I'd so love to send you a free copy of my latest book, Walking with the Spirit. 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Because God's word, man, it's alive and active. 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Thank you so much for joining me. I'm Bernie Diamond. Catch you again, same time tomorrow, with a different perspective.
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6: 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Stay with us.
7: I used to think that the goal of Christian parenting was to raise godly kids. And I would still tell you that, but I would put a big but on there. Or accept is probably the better word, is to play out the gospel in my home, because this world needs something more than my perfect kids.
8: Wow.
7: You know?
8: Amen.
7: The world needs kids who know that they need Jesus.
9: Janelle Breitenstein is once again our guest on Focus on the Family with Jim Daly, and I'm John Fuller.
8: Here's something to think about, John. We want our children to be spiritually healthy, emotionally healthy, physically healthy, right? That's kind of the norm. And oftentimes in this life, there's something being attacked in one of those three spheres, typically. And it's rare that a child is healthy in every place. And if they are, you should be praising God for that. And if they're not, you need to think of strategies as a parent to help them. And we want to cover how to help with that spiritual development today. You might be saying, where do I start? I don't even know where to begin. Well, our guest has some great ideas. And we talked about this last time. If you missed it, go to the website or download the app for Focus on the Family Broadcast. You get access to the entire library. But Janelle, our guest, talked so well about how to keep your child's spiritual best interests in mind and how to nurture your child's devotion to the Lord in so many ways. And we're going to continue that discussion today.
9: And Janelle Breitenstein is back with us again. She's the mom to four. She and her husband, John, live not too far away from Colorado Springs here. She's an author, a freelance writer, and a popular speaker. And we're talking about an excellent book she's written called Permanent Markers, Spiritual Life Skills to Write on Your Kids' Hearts.
8: Janelle, welcome back.
7: Hey, thanks. It's so good to be back, guys.
8: Yeah, and man, we covered some territory last time. Yeah. I think for, you know, it sounds like, duh. Some parents are in the groove and they're doing it. They probably don't even comprehend the rest of us that might not think so soberly about how do we intentionally steer our little ones toward that relationship with the Lord very intentionally every day, every moment that we can, that it's not unnatural to do so. And you really raised that. Give us the quick synopsis last time. How would you kind of cover the ground in 1 minute that we covered for 30 minutes yesterday?
7: Sure. I mean, right now we've been talking about spiritual life skills. I mean, we talk about, you know, we do all these things every day for our kids, whether it's cutting hot dogs in pieces so they don't choke, you know, or helping them to clean a toilet like well and not disgustingly, you know, or helping
8: them
7: to tie
8: their shoes. What age did you start the toilet cleaning?
7: The question. Yeah. As early as I could.
8: Like five?
7: I don't know. Probably. I mean, as long as you know they're not going to create a more huge mess after it, you know.
8: But what you're saying is you begin to do these practical teachings. what greater practical teaching than spiritual?
7: Sure, and as early as they can. And you're doing things that are, you know, as age appropriate as possible. You're starting as early as you can. And that starts with your child before they're even verbal. You know, you might teach them, at least when I was a young mom, baby signs were a thing. So we teach them to say thank you, you know, to start cultivating gratitude in your child's heart before they can even say thank you, you know. And so we're praying with our kids before that. Or you young moms who are not getting any sleep, or you young dads who aren't getting any sleep, you're laying the foundation for God's love by just responding to the cries of your child, keeping them in clean diapers, building attachment with them. Those are all foundational. So at each and every age, there are different appropriate life skills that we're teaching our kids so that they can see God's face and appreciate him and follow him and love him with their lives.
8: And I really appreciate it. We talked about even meditation, how to teach your kids how to be still before the Lord. I mean, that can be a challenge. We talked about that, but there's good stuff last time. We want to keep moving today and cover some more territory that you covered in your great book, Permanent Markers. You mentioned in the book the importance of these spiritual skills, these life skills to develop in your children. And the first one I want to bring up today is self-control. Boy, you look at the culture broadly, and it's as if it's unleashed.
7: Idea
8: of lack of self-control, whether we see it on social media or cable news.
7: It's not a popular virtue, per se.
8: But it's in such volume today that our kids are absorbing it, you know, this lack of self-control, especially around what you think is not necessarily what you should say. And how do we begin to teach our children, who are going to be saturated in social media, in the internet, and all the other things that are, you know, digital natives are now born into, how do we help them demonstrate self-control at an early age and then maintain that through teenhood?
7: Well, and I would definitely say start earlier than when they're teens is point number one.
8: Yeah, you have to.
7: you really do.
8: It's a skill set.
7: Yeah, and we're in that, you know, before they get to be teenagers, hopefully we're teaching them skills like, number one, counter to what the culture is telling us, that being yourself, We have associated that with honesty and virtue. But the reality is we're all curating constantly what we're going to put forward, you know, what parts of us we're going to put forward. And there's a part of this that the Bible says very explicitly that it, you know, Ephesians 4:29, we're to say what is only gracious and is building up, that's not destructive, you know, and we're only supposed to say things that are full of grace and that are appropriate for the occasion. Wow, does that restrict? If I put that rule over my mouth, that restricts a lot of things I can say. So I'm learning that to be yourself is actually to be more in the image of God, not the image of me. And I'm learning that my identity doesn't come through what others think of me or what I do or what I have, you know, including my reputation. And if we can solidify that sense of identity, it's a whole lot easier to have self-control when they get older.
8: Well, now, and this is, I appreciate your authenticity in the book, the yell jar. You know, now I'm thinking, is this a jar you put to your mouth and go, hey, dinner time? It's not that kind of yell jar.
7: Oh, no. I mean, I talked in the last episode that we had here that a journey of parent anger has been part of my testimony. God showing me that how I identify with my kids in conflict is a chance to replay how he worked out his conflict with me, you know? And so I needed to get my anger under control with my kids. And so we put a yell jar in our house where if the kids yelled, they had to put a certain amount in the jar. And for my husband and I, we have to put in $5 if we yell, you know? And I mean, I don't know, I'm financially motivated, but you know, there's other things that like push-ups. There was one summer where I decided if my kids lost their cool, they were going to need to do push-ups. And I had to get down and do some push-ups. And it was funny because my son and I are doing push-ups together. And he goes, I'm going to be so ripped by the time this summer is over.
8: That's not the goal. That's so funny. But the big question is, how do you dispense the dollars?
7: Good question. But I mean, I think as a family, we could decide, you know, on a nonprofit.
8: Time for ice cream.
7: Or Haagen-Dazs.
8: Or Haagen-Dazs. There we go. Another of those great life skills is simplicity. And we could run up the train here from toddler to, you know, elementary school, junior high school kids. But yeah, teach me simplicity, Mom. What does that mean?
7: You know, I mean, I've lived among the way that 60 to 80% of the world lives, and it's with a whole lot less stuff. And actually, they were people who, in my experience, granted, it was only for 5 years, but they were a lot happier than Americans.
8: Oh, I saw that firsthand.
7: You know?
8: Yeah, it's convicting.
7: And it is, and it is. But it's so in line with Jesus' teaching that a man's life does not consist in the abundance of his possessions. You know, so how can we continue to just choose simpler with our kids? Whether it's, you know, we're going to have maybe meat at fewer of our meals because a lot of the world doesn't have this. Or maybe we just need to have one side dish or not two. Or maybe we have a one-in, one-out policy with our kids' closets that one toy or we get another shirt or something, we get rid of one. Or we always
8: can we do that for the garage?
7: Oh, my word.
8: One thing you throw out there, one thing gets thrown
7: careful,
8: back in your closet.
7: That's sacred ground here. I'm just letting you know how people feel about their garages. You know, but there's so many ways that we can just choose less things and just really think, do I really need this? Because it's confusing to me, even coming back from Africa. I get confused with what I want and what I need. It's very easily confused, and we're just being fed marketing constantly, whether it's on Pinterest or whatever. We're being fed the idea that if I just have this beauty product or whatever, man, will my life sing. And that is a sack of lies, gentlemen.
8: Yep. I had such a good God spanking one time doing international. You know, I was in Japan and Malaysia, Singapore. So it's the last stop. I'm going to be meeting some people. I'm going to be giving a couple of speeches. And I get in this car in Jakarta. Jakarta traffic is notoriously well known around the world. And this driver says, I know a back way. Yeah, right. We're on this dirt road and it's congested. We're going slow. We're stopping. And there's these kids playing in this dirty pond. And they've got soda cans kind of crumpled into a boat. And they're floating them on this dirty little lake near the side of the road.
7: Yeah.
8: And they noticed me because I'm, you know, I look different. And they come up to the window, hello. And I roll the window down. And they were just so joyful. Tattered pants, you know, no buttons on some of the shirts. And, you know, poor children, but having fun. They were really having fun. And they waved to me goodbye as we drove away slowly. And I just felt the Lord say to me, I see their joy. Where's yours?
7: Oh, wow.
8: I mean, I just literally heard that
7: totally.
8: In my heart. It was such an outside-in thought. I go, okay, Lord, I get the picture.
7: Yes, totally.
8: You know, and you experience that. When you travel internationally, you see people that have so little being so joyful. And then people that have so much, like most of us, unjoyful.
7: Oh, yeah.
8: Lacking that joy.
9: Yeah.
8: Janelle, as a missionary family, first of all, you hear angelic music around this commitment that you and your husband have made. And, of course, you do everything correctly. And
7: oh, yeah.
8: You know, that's
7: sure.
8: The imagery you can have.
7: Yeah.
8: And again, I just so love your openness and your truthfulness and your screaming jar, yell jar. I think Gene and I could relate
9: yell,
8: to
9: scream.
8: That.
9: Yell, scream.
7: Oh,
8: yeah, no kidding. But in that context, you're serving others. You know how to serve.
7: Yeah.
8: I mean, you've made this big decision to be a missionary. So your children watching all this, trying to teach them how to put others first. How did your kids serve in that context, or how did they pick it up?
7: You know, that was part of the question that my husband and I were asking ourselves at the time, because we just realized that, I mean, okay, being in a McDonald's doesn't make you a hamburger, you know, and being the child of a missionary certainly does not mean you're a perfect child.
8: Well, and in fact, I was going to add that, but I didn't want to be too insensitive. A lot of missionary kids struggle because they feel they were sacrificed for their parents' vision and service.
7: Very much. The issues that missionary kids deal with are profound, and my kids are part of those. I am not sitting here because I have perfect children, not one iota. You know, so as my husband and I were just looking at how can we continue to kind of knead this into their souls, you know. There was an opportunity with a little lending library that was run by a couple of Korean missionaries. And I mean, what my kids could offer is that they were literate. And so we asked if we could do a Bible story time. My kids had done Bible story time in the United States. They would each bring a book. Each of my kids would bring a book, you know, Harold and the Purple Crayon or Frog and Toad or whatever to read there. And we would bring crafts. And we had kids, you know, older siblings hauling in their diaperless toddlers that they had been in charge of. The kids are eating the crayons and peeing on the floor. I mean, it was like no other. But, you know, the idea was to say, you know, no matter how old you are, not that you're superior. That was not the goal at all. But that you have something to give, you know, and not only that, but that no matter who you are, there's somebody's feet you can wash.
8: Wow. That's powerful. In that context, you kind of develop this and you outline it in the book, this idea of self-righteous service versus authentic service. That really caught my attention because I've never really put it into those categories. So how did you, discover this, and then how did you teach that differential to your children?
4: Well, I had to have some help with from Richard Foster on this one, you know, his book, Celebration of Discipline, and some of his other writings. But this is something that I've had to work at as somebody who is probably more a natural Pharisee. I'm a natural helper, natural achiever, and my cravings can get religion, you know, and part of that is for me to look good, you know, or to be good to God. And man, is that dangerous. If this service lifestyle that we're trying to teach our kids is actually just another, you know, feather in their cap,
8: like on
4: why, on why they're more worthy to God. I mean, woe be unto us again if we take from the gospel with our kids serving. They need Jesus.
8: But even in that context, you have to recognize it as the parent. And then you have to teach it in a healthy direction. So what would be some things like you would notice in your kids when they were doing an act of service that they were maybe a little wobbly in this area, maybe when they were wanting to be noticed?
4: Sure.
8: So how did you deal with it?
4: Yeah, very much. I would say, you know, noticing that when your kids prefer the big sparkly jobs, even in the sense of, well, I'll be the kid who reads in front of the story time, but I'm not willing to help with my sibling who needs a diaper change, you know, or, you know, self-righteous service is going to calculate the results and expect gratitude and compensation. You know I had my son, Jack, who really does love to serve. He was like, well, everybody else, when they're in the sound booth, they always get, somebody tells them good job and nobody tells me. And, you know, I want to first empathize with that. I think that's important.
8: Yeah.
4: But also, can we just find happiness in service itself and in being unseen, the God who sees us, you know? I mean, self-righteous service picks and chooses who to serve, mostly because of their image. But authentic service is really indifferent to an audience, and they don't really notice whether others are watching. You know, there's a self-forgetfulness that we're looking for. We don't want our kids to be blown around by their moods and their impulses, or putting others in their debt, even worse. You know, well, I did this. You know, I mean, kids are notorious for that, thinking that that's justice. Well, I did this. Why doesn't he have to do that to me? You know, but instead, authentic service is this lifestyle of building community and being unpretentious, you know, putting nobody under obligation. Those are great things to just keep an eye out. We're looking out not for, again, just the outer work with our kids. What's going on in their heart? What's their heart landscape like?
8: You know, the three of us, John, we have together 12 children, right?
4: Wow.
8: You have 4, John has 6, I have 2. I think my math
4: is feels
8: correct.
4: Like 6. That
8: yeah, that's the multiplier effect. My question is this, though, with 12 children in our mutual nest, so to speak, is this something when it comes to sacrifice, to service toward others, have you seen it be more of an innate attribute or one that is crafted for the child by the parent? I could just say between my two kids, one of them leans more into this naturally. They are looking for that opportunity. It just comes to them more naturally. I could see it. It doesn't diminish the other, who is more objective, more kind of scientifically oriented. But the other one, his heart is just open to this. It's like, what can I do? How can I help
4: you?
8: That's a gift. And so I'm asking that question, how do you nurture it in the natural bent, and then how do you nurture it in the unnatural bent? Like, let's go, and then not make those comparisons to belittle the one that doesn't possess it.
4: Sure. I mean, what a great question, because you definitely don't want to be like, well, if you were only more like your brother. I mean, well, that's
8: exactly.
4: I think the whole book of Genesis is like, please don't do that.
8: Yeah, please don't do that.
4: But I do think, okay, in the child who's naturally, we're going to say more thoughtful, you know, because that's a lot of times where the service comes from. They just have eyes that see, or maybe they're that firstborn who loves to, you know, they're a pleaser, you know, what a wonderful gift to praise in them. And at the same time, you know, pull them aside every now and then, remind them of the gospel to them, that they are not what they do for you. Your identity does not rest on them. Mm. You know, as a parent, you don't need them to be the shining star of
8: lesson.
4: The family. I mean, it's hard as a firstborn personally. It's always good when somebody's like, hey, just a reminder, you're not what you do. Yeah. And you're not what others think of you.
8: You're not your label.
4: You're not that. So just be more cautious of the inner world of the other child. For the child who doesn't do that more naturally, I mean, this is a habit that we're building in kids to be thoughtful and to just see others. So, I mean, maybe that's as simple as when you're going out of the bathroom at the airport and somebody's there cleaning up the paper towels, you thank them for their service and thank them for what they do in the community. That grocery cashier, you strike up a conversation with them and, you know, you're just showing value to every socioeconomic level. And then you could just, you model service and you ask your child. I mean, at some point we are conscripting our kids into service. There's just no way around it because their hearts are not naturally going to want to serve. But again, before they go into a situation, hey, grandma, I bet she's in a stressful situation because it's Thanksgiving Day. Do you want to say, I know you're really good at helping clear the table. Would you want to do that after dinner today? You know, just kind of calling that out and setting kids up for success in that way, helping them see the needs before they even happen. So they're like, hey, that's my cue.
8: Yeah. Janelle, lastly, and again, we haven't been able to cover everything because your book is so full of great stuff. And typically we're just scratching the surface so people get a hint of what's in there. Resiliency is always talked about by child psychologists, Christian, non-Christian, doesn't matter. This is a common important characteristic that your children possess. I feel like somehow the Lord got that into me as an orphan kid. I was really resilient, probably because of those valleys.
4: You have
8: to learn who you are pretty quickly.
4: You can't be anything else, probably.
8: Yeah, and you got to decide, okay, how do I survive?
4: Yeah.
8: That's resiliency. Yeah. You're going to do what needs to be done in order to be able to wake up tomorrow and do what you need to do tomorrow. But in that context, I think your son Will had a little bit of a struggle and developed strength and resiliency. What happened with Will, and speak to the importance of resiliency?
4: Very much so. My son Will, when he was 13, came down from a shower one night and, you know, his skin was all warm and he said, Mom, feel this. And he had a hard lump in his neck. And just context in our family, we had just lost a toddler friend of ours to cancer, a 3-year struggle with cancer. And, you know, the worst things go galloping through a mom's heart at that point. But we, you know, obviously on the exterior, I'm thinking, don't add to drama. We just, you know, that's interesting. It's really good that you showed me that. Let's just make an appointment so that, you know, we can just figure out what's going on and how God made your body right now. So that was the beginning of a 6-week journey. We did get an MRI and they said that lymphoma was a primary concern. And so we took him up to Denver Children's and he had to do an MRI with contrast. Actually, excuse me, the previous test was an ultrasound. And he had to do an MRI with contrast and man, were we scared. But it ended up being that my son had, I'll give you a spoiler alert, he had an extra bone in his neck.
8: Wow.
4: And he has named it Eve since.
8: Eve,
4: yes. But at that point, I mean, we had already been planning surgery and everything. There were a lot of things that were just very scary for our family. But there were these moments sitting with my son, our face is so close, my husband too, we couldn't tell whose tears were whose.
8: Mm-hmm.
4: And he just said, Mom, what's the worst case possibility? If I die, I'm going to be with Jesus. And he said, you know, of our toddler friend, he was like, you know what? God had a purpose for Henry's life and God has a purpose for mine. And he said, he's not the kind of person who goes around giving people tumors for fun. And this is my 13-year-old. Hmm. And I was floored because at that point I was like, okay, he may have surpassed me at this point.
8: Yeah.
4: You know, and I looked at my son's life and I looked at the fact, I was just like, where does this come from, this faith like a lion? And I realized that he is my son. He has 3 learning disorders. And that has made life incredibly challenging at different points. I remember us sitting at a local donut shop because this is a big deal because I'm a sugar Nazi at our house. And he's holding this, you know, maple flavored donut the size of a planet, you know, and he was crying because they had advanced band tryouts at school and only 3 kids could make it out of the 4 saxophonists. And he was number 4. Mm-hmm. And he was just saying, you know, I feel like I have more setbacks than wins. But at that moment, I mean, I realized I had a lot of things that I wanted to do, a lot of options in my card deck as a parent. Things like throw that band teacher under the bus and let him know that he could have I'm sure she just,
8: you
4: know.
8: That sounds like a sports dad.
4: You know, that's that kind of thing.
8: That's what a sports dad would do. That
4: you
8: coach know, doesn't know I mean, what he's
4: they,
8: talking
4: about. Yeah, they don't
8: about.
4: Know what they're talking about. Or, you know, all these things that I wanted to do, pushing the obstacles out of my son's way because I just wanted to stop the pain. But a lot of times when I want to stop the pain for my kids, it's that pain and that shaping that God is longing to do in their lives. That's what I'm pushing out of the way for this temporary benefit. It's kind of like, you know, in the Bible, they call it the sin of Esau in Hebrews, this idea that Esau came and he had an appetite and he threw away the birthright that would have given his generations after him, would have reaped the rewards. But he could only think in that moment for what his stomach needed. And it was a profound need. He was hungry. We've all been famished. But I have to think beyond the bowl of chili, so to speak. I have to think about the son that God is creating. And I'll give you one more example. I just had a friend of mine whose husband did pass away from cancer. And I remember talking to her mom after her mom came to pick up my friend's kids. And she said, I can just still picture my daughter running around in footy pajamas. And I guess my point is, we don't know what God needs to prepare them for in their future. Hopefully it isn't a spouse who dies of cancer. But we have to cultivate strength in our kids that lasts so much longer than the band tryout.
8: Boy, that's good stuff. And great insights.
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0: Mr. Greg Laurie says insurmountable challenges in life are an irresistible invitation to bring them to the Lord.
1: Sometimes we can come to church and we have a big problem. And then as we begin to sing to the Lord and worship the Lord, we start to get perspective. Because if you have a big God, you have a small problem. But if you have a big problem, is your God too small? So I magnify the Lord. I see him in his greatness, and it puts my problem in perspective.

0: options for reaching us in a time of need. Certainly one of the most obvious and most important is the local church. In a crisis, help may be as close as the church down the street. And today on A New Beginning, Pastor Greg Laurie helps us learn from the early church. As we study the book of Acts today, we'll see they set the example for reaching out with the care and concern of Jesus Christ. And they provide us an opportunity to serve, to give as we've received.
1: Here in Acts 2, we're looking at the birth of the church. The church that Jesus started. The church that Jesus established. He only started one organization, if you will, when he walked our earth, and it was the church. By the way, the word church means called out ones. It's not about a building. It's not about a cathedral. The church is when God's people gather together, because Jesus said, when two or more are gathered together in my name, I am there in the midst of them. The church is a place to find accountability. The church is a place to be spiritually fed. The church is a place to hear the word of God. The church is a place to discover and then use your spiritual gifts. And the church should be your family, because we really are your family. So let's consider now the story here before us of what the early church looked like. The church that changed the world. The church that was accused of turning the world upside down. I'm reading from Acts chapter 2, verses 42 to 47, and I'm reading from the New King James Version. Just to get context, remember, this is on the heels of the day of Pentecost. So the Holy Spirit has been poured out, and 3,000 people have come to believe in Jesus after Simon Peter delivered the inaugural message of the church, Acts 2:42. And they continued steadfastly in the apostles' doctrine and fellowship, the breaking of bread and in prayers, and fear came upon every soul, and many wonders and signs were done through the apostles. Now all who believed were together. They had all things in common. They sold their possessions and goods and divided them among all as everyone had need. So continuing daily with one accord in the temple and breaking bread from house to house, they ate their food with gladness and simplicity of heart, praising God and having favor with all the people. And the Lord added to the church daily those that were being saved. We'll stop there. So what can we learn from this church? If you're taking notes, here's point number one. They were a learning church. They were a learning church. Now, let me apply this to you personally. If you want to be a growing Christian, you need to be a learning Christian. There's always so much more to learn. I've been a Christian, well, pretty long now, over 50 years. And, you know, you would think that I know a lot and I know some things, but I've discovered that I have so much still to learn. And the Apostle Paul, after years of walking with the Lord, said, look, I am pressing on. Because I have not reached perfection, pressing on toward the mark. And that should be the objective and the attitude of every follower of Jesus Christ. These people were studying the word of God. Number two, it was a loving church. So number one, they were a learning church. Number two, they were a loving church. Verse 42, they continued in fellowship, the breaking of bread and prayers, and continued to do this together. Now, as we grow in our faith, we will want to do it with other believers. In fact, the stronger your vertical fellowship, the stronger your horizontal fellowship will be. By vertical, I mean the closer you are to God, the closer you'll be with God's people. And if you're not as close to God as you need to be, you'll probably want to spend less time around godly people. And these first century believers looked out for each other. Look at verse 44. They met together in one place and shared everything. They pulled their resources for a time. By the way, this was strictly voluntary. No one was forced to do it. But they did it because they wanted to. They helped each other out. And we do the same. You see someone that's in need, Maybe they need food. Maybe they need clothes. Maybe they need encouragement. Maybe they need something else. We help one another. We don't just pray for each other. Hey, can I do something for you? Can I help you with that need? This happens all the time. But this is the thing. We need to move beyond the phase of our life as a Christian where we come to church only to receive. You know, someone might say, well, I don't get fed here anymore. Okay, well, how long have you known the Lord? 30 years. Okay, maybe you want to start learning how to feed yourself, buckaroo. I mean, do you ever think about that? It's time to grow up. Now, I'm not excusing the pastor or the teacher from expositing the word of God to you, but maybe you need to start learning how to dig into the scripture on your own. You know, when my sons were young, little boys, they didn't always like to eat their food. So I had to find creative ways to get them to eat. Here comes the airplane. You've done the airplane, right? If the food's on the road, or then the bribes. If you take two more bites, I'll give you your dessert. And in my case, I would say take monster bites. Take a monster bite. Two more monster bites. Okay, you're good to go. So that's cute when they're little kids. If I had to turn to Jonathan today in his 30s and say, take a monster bite, something's wrong with this picture. And some believers want to be catered to. They want everything to be cut up in little bite-sized pieces for them. Grow up and learn to study the Word of God, and even more recognize that you need to come with an attitude of serving, not just being served. Right? Newsflash, it's not about you. Jesus said the Son of Man did not come to be ministered to, but to serve and to give his life as a ransom for others. Listen to this. You're going to find that great happiness and joy comes from serving other people, because you have been blessed to be a blessing.
0: Pastor Greg Laurie from Harvest Christian Fellowship in the U.S. Today on A New Beginning, we're learning some important principles from the example of the early church. Pastor Greg is presenting his message titled Better Together.
1: Here's another interesting thing. The early church met house to house. Look at verse 46. They met house to house breaking bread. This was the first century equivalent of small groups. You know, we have found that people who are in small groups have less marital problems, less need for counseling. Why? They have some people already in their life to talk to. And they meet with these people on a weekly basis, and it makes all the difference in the world. Number three, they were a worshiping church. They were a learning church. They were a loving church. They were a worshiping church. Verse 47. Praising God and having favor with all the people. And the Lord added to the church daily those that were being saved. This is one of the great things about gathering together for worship. Isn't it great to be together in person all at the same time? Don't you love it? Yes. We're so thankful that we've been able to reach a lot more people than we've ever reached in our history online through what we call Harvest at Home. But still, I love to be in a room with God's people worshiping the Lord, because the Lord inhabits the praises of his people. And this is what we do together as the church. We worship the Lord. Now, sometimes we don't feel like worshiping. We're not in the mood. But the Bible doesn't say give thanks to the Lord when you feel good. It says give thanks to the Lord because he is good. But worship brings things into perspective. Because sometimes we can come to church and we have a big problem. And then as we begin to sing to the Lord and worship the Lord, we start to get perspective. Because if you have a big God, you have a small problem. But if you have a big problem, is your God too small? This is why the psalmist said, magnify the Lord with me and let us exalt his name together. What does magnify mean? It makes something larger, right? So I magnify the Lord. I see him in his greatness, and it puts my problem in perspective. C.H. Spurgeon, the great British preacher, made this statement, and I love it. Quote, the sovereignty of God is the pillow upon which the child of God rests his head at night, giving perfect peace. Isn't that a great statement? Do you understand it? The sovereignty of God means God is in control. So when you lay your head down on your pillow and you're getting ready to go to sleep and suddenly your mind is filled with worries and anxiety, and what about this and what about that? I go back to the sovereignty of God. What does that mean? Oh God, you're in control. You have everything in hand, and that is a soft pillow I lay my head on, giving me perfect peace. So this was a worshiping church that came together to bring worship to the Lord. One final point. They were an evangelistic church. They were an evangelistic church. Verse 47, the Lord added people daily to the church who were being saved. The early church's evangelism was not a sporadic or occasional activity. Just as their worship was daily, so was their witness. They had a constant flow of new believers coming into the church. Sometimes churches grow not through new convert growth, but church transfer growth, right? But the best kind of growth in this church, of a church, is when people are coming to Christ and coming into the church. Why? Because new believers are the lifeblood of the church. You show me a church that doesn't have a constant flow of new believers coming in, and I'll show you a church that is stagnating. As I've said before, we have a choice. We can evangelize or we can fossilize. Why are new believers important for the church? Let me personalize it. Why is it important to have a new believer in your life? Because they will energize you and you can stabilize them, right? Because they're full of energy and passion and vim and vigor. And I don't even know what vim and vigor are, but they have it. And, you know, but they have some weird ideas because they don't know yet. And you're full of knowledge and years of walking with the Lord, so you can impart that knowledge to them to stabilize them. But at the same time, you can rediscover things again through their eyes as they're seeing them for the first time. The Lord added to the church daily those that were being saved. That's why we need to do everything we can. Think of all the people you know that you could invite and have them come and join you and pray that they would make a commitment to follow Jesus Christ. I went to one of our small groups this last week that my son Jonathan has. It was an interesting collection. It was all guys. So one guy is a jujitsu instructor. Another guy is a real estate agent. Another guy is a barber, okay? So we're talking about the book of Acts and what it has to say and asking each one how they use their platform. And the jujitsu instructor talked about how he was able to share his faith with his students. And then the realtor talked about how he integrated his faith into what he did. And the barber, to me, was the most interesting because I think anytime a guy has a blade up to your throat, they might have an advantage. I don't know. I told him a joke I heard years ago of a Christian barber that was at church, and the pastor said, you should share your faith. And he thought, well, I've never really done that. So he said, the next customer that comes to see me, I'm going to share the gospel with them. So the man sat down, and the barber put the apron around his neck, and he pulled out that straight-edge razor, put it up to the man's neck, and said, friend, are you ready to meet God? And the guy ran out of the barber shop, cape and all, right? So don't do that. But actually, the barber said the way he does it is he just talks about it. You know, because people, for some reason, when they're getting their hair cut or their hair done, and in my case, there's nothing there. But they start talking. You ever notice that? It's talk and talk. And so he says, so what I do is I just talk about how my faith works in my life and how the Lord answered a prayer the other day. I said, oh, you know what you're doing? You're chumming. Does that make sense? Chumming is when you put the bait in the water to get the fish to start biting. So instead of assaulting a person with the gospel, you just sort of drop some hooks in the water with some bait talking about what Jesus has done for you. Listen to this. The hardest two things about evangelism are getting started and then closing the deal. Let me put it another way. Takeoff and landing. By the way, the most dangerous times of your flight are takeoff and landing. So if you survive the takeoff, you're pretty good. So relax a little bit, okay? And I'm sure your landing will be just fine. But it's getting started, starting the conversation, getting into the conversation. And then if the Lord leads you, and I emphasize only if the Lord leads you, you seek to close the deal and say, would you like to accept Jesus Christ right now? What a joy it is when they say yes. Let me just say this final thing. Maybe there's somebody here that has joined us and you don't have Christ living in your life. Do you want to know that when you die, you will go to heaven? Do you want to fill that hole in your heart? Do you want your sin forgiven and your guilt removed? Let's all bow our heads. Father, thank you for your word to us. Thank you for the truth of it. And I pray for any that have joined us, wherever they are. If they don't know you yet, if Jesus Christ is not living in their heart, our prayer is that your Holy Spirit will work on them now. Show them their need for you and draw them to yourself, we pray.

0: An important prayer from Pastor Greg Laurie. And if you'd like to make a change in your relationship with the Lord today, Pastor Greg wants to help you to do just that by leading you in a short prayer.
1: As you've been listening to this today, maybe you've heard another voice. By that I mean, yeah, you heard me say a few things, but you heard God's voice speak to you deep in the recesses of your heart. And it suddenly dawned on you, this is what I need. Or to state it more accurately, this is who I need. I need Jesus and I want Jesus. But maybe you don't know how to make that connection. Let me help you. God is only a prayer away. He stands at the door of your heart and he knocks. And Jesus says, if you'll hear his voice and open the door, he'll come in. Let me help you open the door, so to speak, of your heart as you invite Jesus to be your Savior and Lord. So here's what I would like you to do. I'd like you to stop what you're doing, and I want you to pray a prayer after me. I'll lead you in this prayer, and as you pray it, God will hear you. Pray this after me right now if you want Jesus Christ to come into your life. Lord Jesus, I know I am a sinner, and I am sorry for my sin, and I need your forgiveness right now. Would you come into my heart, my life, as Savior, as God, as friend? I choose to follow you from this moment forward. Thank you for calling me and accepting me and forgiving me. In Jesus' name I pray, amen. I know that was a relatively short prayer. Maybe you felt something as you prayed it. Maybe you felt nothing. That doesn't really matter, because God's word says, these things we write to you that believe on the name of the Son of God, that you may know that you have eternal life. It doesn't say, so you may think you have it, or you may hope you have it if God's in a good mood. No, that you can know it. And I want you to know, if you pray that prayer and meant it, Jesus Christ, the Son of God, has come into your life. So congratulations. You're now a Christian. Now continue to follow the Lord.
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3: Today on Insight for Living, Chuck Swindoll opened his Bible to Job chapter 2 and began drawing practical counsel for husbands. We learned first that a good husband listens well and always tells his wife the truth. Second, he takes his role as her spiritual encourager seriously, teaching about God with gentleness and grace. And today, Chuck picks up where he left off with two more principles for husbands and then turns to a subject that may be even closer to home, how to be a good friend to someone who's suffering.

verbal purity. In all this, Job did not sin with his lips. He did not make a blasphemous statement. He did not curse God. He does not curse her. I loved it when Anderson wrote that he didn't call her wicked. He called her foolish. There's a lot of difference. Be careful how you talk to your wife, men. I can recall a particular pastor who, at the door of the church, when his wife simply said, shall we go by the restaurant or do you want to go so and so? He turned and unloaded on her a piece of his mind he couldn't afford to lose. I've got to tell you, she took it like a champ, and my heart went out to her. We were all embarrassed, as several of us witnessed this embarrassing statement made by this fairly well-known preacher. I learned a lot about that preacher that day. I don't care how well-known or how important or how much money you make or how big your company is, you don't have the right to talk to your wife like a dog. She is your partner, she is your equal, and she knows a lot of stuff on you. She too can write the unauthorized biography and not sign it, you know. Number four, accept her completely, love her unconditionally. Those words are all important. Put them down just like I gave them. Accept her completely, love her unconditionally. I'll tell you, a wife thrives in that kind of context. She is who she is. God has made her into the woman she has become. She was the wife you chose. You chose. She has become the woman that God is making her into, and that requires, that calls for complete acceptance and unconditional love. What it leads to in the long haul is commitment. You're there for the long haul. You're there to stay. And no amount of hardship, difficulty, test, or trial will separate you. In fact, it will pull you closer together. Many a marriage is strung together by very thin, fragile threads. And tests come either from the children or a difficult birth and birth defects in a child, or trials and tests in business or in the financial realm or in the emotional realm or whatever. You hang in there, guys. Hang in there. Hang in there. Hang in there. Tell her how much she means to you. Talk to her about the value she has in your life, she represents. Guys, just look for ways to get out. Got a good friend. We've been pretty serious here, so I got to have a little fun with you. I had a friend send me a cute story. A woman awakes in the middle of the night, and her husband's gone. He's left the bed by her, and she puts on her robe and goes downstairs to look for him. And he's sitting all by himself at a kitchen table with a hot cup of coffee, just kind of staring at the wall, blinking with tears. And she said, "What's the matter, dear?" She says, "Why are you down here at this time of night? What's going on?" He looks up from the cup of coffee and he says, "You remember 20 years ago when we were dating and you were only 16? She says, "Yeah, of course I remember." He pauses, words don't come easily. He says, "Remember when your father saw us in the car and we were smooching, and boy, he stuck a pistol in my face and he said, any boy who kisses my daughter like that's going to marry her. Either you marry her or I'm sending you to jail for 20 years. Remember that?" She said, "Yeah, I remember that." Wipes another tear away and he says, "I would have gotten out today." That's not a good guy that'll do that. "I would have gotten out today." All these years he'd been counting up to have 15, 20. My wife, who heard this sermon the first time, said, "Lose the joke, okay? Get I am not, I might listen to her, but
Now, it isn't long before the word gets out to Job's friends, and we all have friends. I hope we all have a few friends. I don't think he just had three or four. I think he had a number, but these particular friends got word that Job had come across a whole series of tragic events. I want you to stop and think about a couple or three good friends, okay? Just in your mind, name them in your mind. Okay? And let's say that all of you guys or all you gals have been together from maybe from school, it started, and you've been cultivating this friendship over the years. Let's say one of them really hit bottom. And you got word. And the other buddies of yours or the other gals that were in the same sorority or maybe guys that on the same ball team or whatever. And you all get the word that your friend is really going through it. May not make it. What are you going to do? Well, just exactly what you're thinking is what these three friends did. What's interesting is we don't know much about them. In fact, we know very little, even about where they lived originally. They're called three friends in verse 11, Job's three friends, and we're told that when they heard of all this adversity that had come upon him, they came each one from his own place, and they're named for us, Eliphaz, Bildad, and Zophar. Interesting, when you get to chapter 32, verses 2, 4, and 6, you'll read of another friend named Elihu, E-L-I-H-U. Elihu comes on the scene, but he says he's younger and he's shy. So he has allowed the unfolding, three cycles of dialogue occur through Job from chapter 3 all the way to 32. Three cycles of dialogue occur, and Elihu stays quiet as Eliphaz speaks and Job answers, and then Bildad speaks and Job answers, and then Zophar speaks and Job answers, and then Eliphaz speaks again, and then Bildad. And so we're going to see that a little more closely when we analyze these chapters and sort of select our journey through the book. But Elihu waits till the end. Anyway, there were altogether four, though three are mentioned here. They were probably wealthy Sikhs who had the time and the money to leave their place of living and their businesses, if we could call it that. Maybe they had met in the business world. Maybe they were part of the enterprise that had been Job's past. We're not told. You can link some of their locations to places like Edom and northern Arabia, but you can't locate exactly where they are. These are ancient places that scholars find debatable. So where they're from isn't important. The point is, each one came from a different place in an agreement that they would come to be with their friend. And we're told, we're not told, but it's implied, they spoke the same language. So they've got language in common, and they knew one another. They're called friends, and they planned a trip. Notice they, verse 11, made an appointment together to come, to sympathize, and to comfort. Always note the verbs when you're reading through the scriptures. The words of action, and they also tie in together the movement of what's going on. They decided to come, to sympathize, and to comfort. They agreed together. Now, a lot of things we're going to say about these friends that would certainly be unattractive and disappointing about how things wound up, because the longer they stayed, the worse things got, and the more argumentative and the more judgmental, etc. But you've got to commend these men for coming. So I want to say right now, in the basis of the implications of verses 11 through 13, I want to give you four or five pieces of advice regarding friendships, okay? We've talked to husbands about those three or four things. Now we're going to think about friends. And we'll click them off one by one. We're not going to be here till 2:30, but I realize what time it is, so let's move ahead. The first of the five, friends care enough to come without being invited to come. Friends care enough to come without being asked to come.
No one sent a message saying to Eliphaz and Bildad and Zophar, would you please come and bring a little sympathy and comfort for Job? The man is dying in this anguish, this crucible. Nope, didn't do that. They heard that he was going through it, and they came. Those people you thought of a few moments ago, if you were to hear that one of them was going through a terminal a battle with a disease, I have the feeling you'd connect in some way. You wouldn't wait for an invitation. Please write me a letter of encouragement or help me through this. Remember John 11 where Lazarus takes ill and Martha and Mary, the sisters, write Jesus and say, the one whom you love is sick, period. They don't even ask him to come. When he doesn't come, they're offended. But he could have said, you never asked me to come. Wait, you don't ask a friend. If a friend of yours has a coronary and you find out they're over at Presbyterian Hospital, it isn't long before you're nearby that friend of yours going through that heart attack. You don't wait for an invitation. No one's ever invited to a funeral. We say we go because we're paying our last respects. You go out of respect. So these men love Job. Friends care enough to come without being asked to come. Here's the second. Friends respond with sympathy and comfort. Friends respond with sympathy and comfort. Sympathy includes identifying with the sufferer. Friends do that. Entering into his or her crucible for the purpose of feeling the anguish and the pain. Comfort is attempting to ease the pain by helping any way to make the sorrow lighter. You run errands for them, you take care of the kids, you provide a meal, you assist wherever you need to assist because you want to comfort them. One man writes, on learning of Job's affliction, three beloved friends agreed together to travel to Uz in order to console Job. The term for friends has a wide range of meanings, including intimate counselor, close friend, party in a legal dispute. Friends often solemnize their relationship with a covenant, promising to care for each other under all kinds of circumstances. The relationship between Job and his three friends gives every evidence of being based on a covenant. Isn't that intriguing? Maybe while you were in school, you sort of had a pact with each other. You guys got close, you said to each other, no matter what, wherever we find ourselves in the future, we want each of you to know we're going to be there, especially when you're in need. When I was going through seminary, there were two guys that I studied with for every major exam, and we were inseparable when test time came. To this day, they play a special part in Cynthia's and my mind. Both of them happened to have been single. I was married. They would come to our place. We'd have coffee. We'd have a light meal or whatever. We'd study into the night to bone up for the exam together. And it was kind of like a pact among us to stay close. We never wrote it out, but it's true. Now, these men had that kind of closeness, and they came to give sympathy and comfort. Here's a third. Friends openly express the depth of their feelings. Friends openly express the depth of their feelings. Friends do that, don't they? It's not uncommon to see a friend standing nearby in the room fighting back the tears. It's not uncommon for the friend to express his or her feelings. Acquaintances don't do that. A nurse who comes to take care of you in the hospital, I mean, is she going to say, how are you, really? Tell me, I want to feel deeply with you. Are you kidding? She says, bend over, you know, or whatever, you know. She wakes you up to see if you're asleep. She gives you a shot, you know. Okay, time for another one. You know, it's not a close friend that will do that. Friends don't give each other shots, you know. They were aghast when they saw what they saw. They didn't even recognize him. They probably went to the homestead where they had been before, and the place didn't even look the same. Everything is destroyed. There's not even a kid that can only see the grave sites. And somebody nearby says, oh, Job, he left some time ago. I think he's at the city dump.
And they breathed deeply and they went down there, and they, before they ever got there, they got close enough to see him, and he has no hair and his robe is torn, and he's sitting there with dung burning near him and dogs nearby and the garbage around. And they wept. They wept. Man, look at this. And it says they threw dust over their heads toward the sky, an ancient expression of grief. Oh, that means they were down near the dust. In fact, it says they sat down on the ground. Verse 13. It's what friends do. Don't worry about getting dirty or bloody. They don't worry about the mess. Which brings me to my fourth. Friends aren't turned off by distasteful sights. Rather, they come alongside and they stay as long as is appropriate. You're not turned off because the room doesn't smell good. You're not turned off because your friend weighs half of what he used to weigh. You see beyond all of that. You're not turned off because they're laying there in a hospital gown or because the bottom has dropped out of their life and they're at wit's end. That doesn't turn you off and make you turn around and leave. That draws you in. These guys raised their voices and sat down on the ground with him. They demonstrated their anguish. And they stayed 7 days and seven nights without a word. Fifth, friends understand, so they say very little. I love the way Warren Wiersbe treats this. The best way to help people who are hurting is just to be with them, saying little or nothing, letting them know you care. Don't try to explain everything. Now listen, explanations never heal a broken heart. If his friends had listened to him, accepted his feelings, and not argued with him, they would have helped greatly. But they chose to be prosecuting attorneys instead of witnesses. Let me tell you about a really good friend. The good friend doesn't attempt to give you God's message and certainly doesn't preach. They know the value of suffering presence. Not a good way to put it. I read that. That's not mine. Suffering presence. You look up and you look into the eyes of somebody you've known over the years, and their eyes reflect compassion. There's no judgment. They're just there. And they don't stay too long. You know, it drives you crazy. The guy that comes in with a big fat Bible, and he's got notes in it, and he's going to read to you these chapters, and then he's going to teach you, and you're laying there, you know, barely able to belch, and he's reading from 2 Chronicles 13 to 27, you know, yeah. Furthermore, there's, and then God taught me this when I was struggling with measles back when I was 12, and, you know, please, don't stay too long. These guys stayed because they had every reason to be near. The kind of anguish this man's going, he may have died any moment for all they knew. But they didn't stay and preach. They stayed with their lips sealed. One of my friends, toward the latter part of his life, a man named Joe Bailey, B-A-Y-L-Y, fellow author. I loved Joe because of his realism. I loved it that he was never interested in impressing people. If you ever read Bailey, you know, Psalms of My Life is just a profound book that Joe left in his legacy. And he and Mary Lou, his wife, had a house full of kids, but they lost three. Three. They lost one at 18 days following surgery. They lost one at five because of leukemia. And they lost one at 18 years after a sledding accident because of a hemophilia. He was had mild hemophilia. Three at different times. Joe writes in a wonderful book, The View from a Hearse, which has been changed in title to The Last Thing We Talk About. He wrote this. Oh, this is so good. I was sitting, torn by grief,
Someone came and talked to me of God, of God's dealings, of why it happened, of hope beyond the grave. He talked constantly. He said things I knew were true. I was unmoved, except I wish he'd go away. He finally did. Another came and sat beside me. He didn't talk. He didn't ask leading questions. He just sat beside me an hour or more. Listened when I said something, answered briefly, prayed simply, left. I was moved. I was comforted. I hated to see him go. You've done it right when they hate to see you go. They'll usually not tell you, but you'll know when it's time to leave. Let me tell you, you come up alongside a Job. Don't even think of saying, I know how you feel. You don't. You can hardly imagine, nor can I. But your suffering presence will be like a balm around them. And I'll never forget it. Would to God these dear guys had just never started talking. It messed everything up. Let's bow together. Interesting, after all these years of walking with and knowing the Lord, we've never heard him say a word. Talk about a model of appropriate silence. Oh, he's talked to us in his word, for sure. But he hasn't filled the air with verbiage. He's just been a comforting presence. He understands fully. He lost his son too, remember? Oh, he didn't lose him. Just that we killed him. And he died for those who drove spikes in his hands and feet. The Lord Jesus even said, as he hung there, Father, forgive them. They don't even know what they're doing. If you've never met the Lord Jesus, you're really missing out on the best part of life. I would plead with you to put that off no longer. Just come to him today. Just come like you are. Thanks for being so good to us, our Father. Though there have been times of our lives we really weren't very good to you. We ran from you when you were seeking us. We rejected you when you reached out. We resented you when you didn't relieve the pressure or answer yes to our pleadings. Some may have even cursed you. But because you are faithful and consistent God, you have never stopped loving us unconditionally. Thank you for that. We pray, Lord, that you will use these words in a very special way in the lives, especially of husbands and the lives of friends. I pray, Father, that the deeper we get into this book, the deeper will be our walk with you.

0: 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We're inspired by this man of faith, aren't we? 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The quiet, steady gift of simply showing up and staying. 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Well, we want you to know that Chuck Swindoll and the entire team at Insight for Living care deeply about you. It's our prayer that today's message and this complete series on Job will provide a daily reassurance that God knows your story. 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In New Zealand, +613-9762-6613. 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I'm Clayton Gillen. Chuck Swindoll describes what he calls the mournful wail of a miserable man Friday on Insight for Living.
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1: One particular young mum with a couple of young girls recently realised that her bills weren't able to be paid, and so her electricity was cut off, and she was really, really struggling. 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
0: Thank you for blankets. Let's pray for our neighbours doing it tough. Let's live a life of Christian random acts of kindness. Be intentional. Bless someone today.

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Every person has a story. Every family, every faith journey, and every community matters. The census is one of the few moments when every Australian has the opportunity to say, "This is who I am." The religion question is optional, but if you're a Christian, your answer really matters. Every answer helps build a more accurate picture of Australians' Christian community. That information helps governments, community organisations, and Christian ministries better understand and serve the communities they're a part of. 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If one of the listed denominations describes you, simply select it. If not, choose other specified and write Christian. It only takes a moment. But together, our answers help tell the story of Australia's Christian community. If you're Christian, make sure your faith is counted.

someone asked you about your faith, what would you say? For many Australians, the answer is simple. I'm a Christian. When you complete the census, make sure that your answer reflects who you are. You make a difference. For the religion question, you might notice that there isn't a box that simply says Christian. There are boxes for several Christian denominations, including Catholic, Anglican, Presbyterian and Baptist. But if none of those describe you, choose other and write Christian. The census isn't asking how often you attend church. It's simply asking what your religion is. For many in the 96.3 family, that answer reflects a deep and personal relationship with Jesus. At the last census, Christianity remained Australia's largest religious group. If you're a Christian, don't leave that part of your story untold. 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Because every person counted helps tell the story of who Australia's Christian community is. 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
5: Author and psychiatrist Scott Peck, in his book The Road Less Travelled, has some very insightful thoughts on the existence of evil. 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They are a little surprising: fear and laziness. 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Can I challenge you today to overcome fear and push past laziness so you will grow as a person and turn to God in faith?
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0: If someone asked you about your faith, what would you say? For many Australians, the answer is simple. I'm Christian. When you complete the census, make sure your answer reflects who you are. You make a difference. You might notice that there isn't a box that simply says Christian. 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
3: Hey, this is Emma from Sharing Scripture with Emma Gill. Is Jesus still your first love and consuming passion? Or has connecting with God become a list of shoulds, routine or performance? We can be doing very well honouring and following God and yet still find ourselves abandoning the love we once had for Him. When we find ourselves in this place, we've got to turn back and rekindle our passionate devotion for Him. But not by redoubling our own efforts, but by turning our eyes back to God and seeing His efforts for us. The Word of God tells us that we love because He first loved us. So let's ask Him to show us again how He loves us and the depth of His sacrifice at Calvary. Our God is a consuming fire, and His jealous love never wanes. So let's come back into His everlasting love, and His unfailing kindness can draw us back into a fiery and zealous love for Him once more.
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2: Most of the pain that people carry around in their hearts has to do with insecurity, constantly wondering, what will people think? Hi, I'm Bernie Diamond from ChristianityWorks.com. Are you constantly being plagued by that feeling of insecurity? Does it worry you what other people know about you, what they say about you? Insecurity happens right across the board, but women are particularly prone to it. There's a line for a woman between dressing nicely and making sure your hair looks nice on the one hand, and fretting about how you look, trying on three different outfits before you walk out the door on the other. The truth is that people are fickle, and you can't please everyone all of the time. I used to worry a lot about what people thought and said about me, but the closer I got to Jesus, the more I realised that really, I'm living my life for an audience of one. I mean, I do my best at that, and other people, well, they can take it or leave it.
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7: Hey, this is Emma from Sharing Scripture with Emma Gill. Is there something in your life that you just don't know what to do about or know the right way to approach? When we don't know what to do, we have a Heavenly Father who does. And beyond that, we actually have a Father who isn't frustrated or judging us for not knowing what to do, but who actually wants us to come to Him so that He can generously share His wisdom with us. So let's go ahead and ask Him for His wisdom. And once we've done that, let's believe that we will receive it and then open up our Bibles. Because if we're out of ideas, we obviously need some new ones. And as we read His Word, God will renew our minds with new thoughts and His satisfying wisdom. Treasured children, if you don't know what to do, ask your Father, open your Bible, and it won't be long before you do.
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3: Hi, it's Jamin, your one-minute coach. There are three circles in life. Number one, the circle of control. In it are the things we have 100% responsibility for that are totally in our capacity to change. Number two, the circle of influence. In this are the things we have some capacity to change and control. And number three, the circle of concern. In it are the things we worry about but have ultimately no capacity to control. The problem is that most people seem to spend all their effort in the circle of concern about things they have no ability to change. The key is to let go and to come back to focusing only on the things you have the direct capacity to control. Remember, we have 100% choice about our own lives. We may not choose the things that happen to us, but we always get to choose our response. And we are 100% responsible for the results we are currently getting in our life. So if they're not the way we'd like them to be, we have the capacity to change them. For more information, go to oneminutecoach.com.au.
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5: Matthew 5 says, love your enemies and pray for those who persecute you. And we wonder, how can we do that? We have a friend who's Kurdish. When he was a boy in Iraq, he saw the Iraqi army walking through the street, taking the men away. The mothers cried for their sons, who never came back. Our friend finished uni and was forced to join the army, but he didn't want to be someone who disappeared and caused his mother to cry. So 2 years later, he escaped and hid for 7 months in a hole in his back garden. Then the Iraqi army moved north and began shooting. He and 2 million Kurds fled into the mountains. The army kept shooting from helicopters, and he saw children die. Sometime after that, our friend became a Christian and moved to Australia. He can have a hot shower whenever he wants, and he's thankful, although he carries the misery of his people. But you should hear him pray. He prays for all of them, in ISIS, in the PKK, and amongst his people, that they will know God's love and peace. It teaches me to pray, too.
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3: If someone asked you about your faith, what would you say? 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I'm a Christian. When you complete the census, make sure that your answer reflects who you are. You make a difference. For the religion question, you might notice that there isn't a box that simply says Christian. There are boxes for several Christian denominations, including Catholic, Anglican, Presbyterian and Baptist. But if none of those describe you, choose other and write Christian. The census isn't asking how often you attend church. It's simply asking what your religion is. 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At the last census, Christianity remained Australia's largest religious group. If you're a Christian, don't leave that part of your story untold. Choose other and write Christian. Because every person counted helps tell the story of who Australia's Christian community is. Your voice is valuable.
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5: The 2006 AFL Grand Final at the Melbourne Cricket Ground was a fabulous match, with the West Coast Eagles getting home by 1 point over the fast-finishing Sydney Swans. The giving of the winners' medals in front of 97,000 at the MCG and millions watching the game broadcast turned out to be a great test of character. The AFL had chosen young children to give the winning players their medals. The players' names were announced and they came forward to collect their medal. So how did this moment demonstrate character? Most players received their medals from the young children and then stopped to give these young kids their attention and thanks before turning to accept the adulation of the crowd. Some, though, were only interested in the medal and the crowd, and the child giving them the medal was ignored. Perhaps in this moment, the true character of the players was demonstrated. Jesus said, "How we treat the smallest and the most insignificant was actually a great test of our character."
4: Carl Faze for DailyNudge.org.
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2: Hey, this is Emma from Sharing Scripture with Emma Gill. Are you waiting on God? In God's wisdom, He often makes room for a pause after He gives a promise. And the pause is often far longer than we feel comfortable allowing for. But let's not be discouraged in the pause, because waiting does not diminish us any more than waiting diminishes a pregnant mother. We are enlarged in the waiting and prepared for the promise. Remember, Moses walked his own wilderness journey for 40 years before he was ready for the encounter with God that thrust him into his destiny. Because Moses learned to steward himself, God could trust him to steward the entire nation of Israel through their 40-year wilderness. Treasured children, the same God who led Moses is leading us. And in our waiting, He's carving out capacity. Capacity that won't be wasted by the master.
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2: Yeah, I believe in miracles. I believe that God will do a miracle for me, but, well, what happens when he says no? What happens when I have a heart for this or for that, but he closes the door, slams it in my face? Hi, I'm Bernie Diamond, and welcome again to A Different Perspective as we take another look at God's amazing miracles in your life. This week on the program, we've been talking about miracles. The series is called I Need a Miracle, Please. How many times have you and I been caught in a tight spot and thought to ourselves, nothing short of a miracle is going to save me from this one? Or there's something on our hearts. We have this desire, a good desire, a desire perhaps to serve God, and yet things just don't seem to be working out. We can't talk about miracles without talking about the fact that sometimes we go to God, we ask him for a miracle, and that miracle seems to be denied by God. How can that be? Jesus himself said, if you love me and my word abides in you and you abide in me, you can ask anything that you wish in my name and it will be done for you. How can it be that God would deny me a miracle that opens the door to me doing some good work for him? How can it be that God denies me a miracle of healing? Healing a sick child or healing a loved one? Or how can that be? I've heard people preach that the only circumstance in which we miss out on something we ask for is if we don't have enough faith. Frankly, I'd love to wring their necks because that just isn't true. You may think that's pretty strong language, but I get really angry with people who twist the truth. Now, a lack of faith, yeah, that sometimes is the reason that we miss out on things from God. Yeah, it is. Listen to what James writes when he talks about going to God and asking for wisdom. James chapter 1, beginning verse 6. He says, but ask in faith, never doubting, for the one who doubts is like a wave of the sea, driven and tossed by the wind. For the doubter, being double-minded and unstable in every way, must not expect to receive anything from the Lord. See, God rewards faith. That's what we've been talking about over these last few days. But he doesn't demand complete faith or perfect faith. In fact, the last time that I checked, faith the size of a tiny little mustard seed was enough to tell a mountain to go jump into the lake. It's not the size of our faith that matters, not the perfection of our faith. See, sometimes my heart's deeply troubled. Sometimes I'm afraid to stand in the place that God's called me to stand. Sometimes I'm afraid to step forward and do the things that God's called me to do. How do I know I have faith? I tell you, if I stay in that place and do the things that God's called me to do, if I'm prepared to fail unless God shows up, no matter how much my emotions are on that roller coaster ride, if I hang on to that tiny little seed of faith somewhere in my heart, then I know I have faith. But if I run and hide to protect myself, then I don't. Sure, faith is important, but sometimes we get it wrong. Sometimes we don't hear God properly, and sometimes we ask God for something that isn't in his sovereign will. I've written a book recently called Unlocking the Power of Prayer, and I've devoted a whole chapter to this question. You know, when my children were little, I wouldn't give them a sharp knife to play with. It's only when they grew up into young adults that they got to use the carving knife. Sometimes we ask God for things that we're not mature enough to use or to do or to cope with. And so the reason I get so upset by people that somehow seem to preach that we can expect God to deliver on any outrageous request that we make, and that if he doesn't, it's because we lack enough faith, that's not only a lie, but it condemns those who listen. It blames them for something that's not their fault. And I just feel today that we need to deal with this decisively, because when we ask something of God and his loving, perfect answer is no, then we naturally feel condemned. We do. And that's not what we're meant to feel. There's no better way of tackling this subject than through the Apostle Paul. Now, Paul is definitely one of your biblical A-list, one of those great characters in the New Testament. In fact, he wrote almost half the books of the New Testament. So God entrusted an awful lot to this guy, Paul. He was a passionate fellow. He had a heart to tell as many people as he could about Jesus. He traveled all over the place for years and years, right across the known world, proclaiming the gospel of Jesus Christ, the good news. Sometimes, in fact, quite a few times, his heart raced out there ahead of God to do this or to do that, but he was prevented from doing so. Have a listen to what he writes to the church in Rome, in Romans chapter 1, verse 13. I want you to know, brothers and sisters, that I have often intended to come to you, but thus far have been prevented in order that I might reap some harvest among you as I have amongst the rest of the Gentiles. So he's writing to them, I really, really, really have wanted to come to you, to tell you about Jesus, to reap a harvest for God's glory. You can just imagine Paul praying and imploring God, God, let me go to Rome. Let me go to them. God, let me go and tell them about you. Father God, please, please, let me go in Jesus' name. Pouring his heart out to God over this. Now, this is a good, honourable thing. This wasn't for Paul's comfort or luxury or glory. I mean, far from it. Travelling to Rome in those days was not an easy journey, as he was later to find out when he was shipwrecked along the way. Now, this was for God's glory. Paul's intentions were godly and good in every way. But listen to what he says. Thus far, I have been prevented. In other words, to that point, God had not answered his prayer. God had not let him pursue the desires of his heart. God had not opened the door. God had not made a way for Paul to go and fulfill his heart's desire. So what? Did Paul lack faith? Was Paul double-minded? No, he was a great man of God. He gave his life to the service of preaching the gospel. He was responsible for planting so many churches, used mightily of God. God just said no that time. In fact, later in the book of Romans, Paul tells us why. Thus I make it my ambition to proclaim the good news, not where Christ has already been named, so that I do not build up someone else's foundation, but as it is written, those who have never been told of him shall see, and those who have never heard of him shall understand. This is the reason that I have so often been hindered from coming to you. That's Romans chapter 15. In other words, the Romans had already heard about Jesus, and there were other people in the world that hadn't. And God had something better for Paul to do right then with his time than go and tell people who'd already heard about Jesus about Jesus. Paul had a heart to do one thing, and God had a plan for him to do something else. Paul wanted to go to Rome, but God had other more important things for him to do. And that's okay, because Paul did what God had told him to do. Eventually, he did get to go to Rome, but on God's terms, in chains, on death row. See how plain and simple this is? Got nothing to do with a lack of faith on Paul's part. And again, of Timothy, Paul and Silas, we read in Acts chapter 16, they went through the region of Phrygia and Galatia, having been forbidden by the Holy Spirit to speak the word in Asia. Sometimes God has different plans, and that hurts. That can be confusing. Sometimes we wish it was different. As I've said many times, God isn't some performing poodle that dances to our tune. He's a sovereign and mighty God. And when we pray, Our Father in heaven, hallowed be your name, your will be done, your kingdom come, what we're saying to him is this. First and foremost, no matter what the cost to me, Dad, I just want you to know that I want your will to be done. And you know something? When we're in that will, there's a peace and a rest and a trust and a joy that happens because he is going to get it right. Before I go, I'd just like to remind you that if you have a prayer need, we would absolutely love to pray for you because the only sort of prayer that the Bible teaches about is the sort that has powerful results. Just let that sink in. The only sort of prayer the Bible teaches about is the sort that has powerful results. So if you'd like us to pray with you, in fact, if you'd like our whole prayer community to pray with you, stop by online at powerfulprayer.org to share your prayer request. It's completely confidential. Your name won't be displayed. And in fact, while you're there, perhaps you could pray for one or two others as well and leave them a word or two of encouragement. You can be such a mighty blessing to so many others by supporting them in prayer. God's word says that the prayer of the righteous is powerful and effective. So please allow us to pray for you and with you. And let's just see what God does, how he intervenes, how he chooses to bless you. Web address again is powerfulprayer.org. I'm Bernie Diamond, and I'll catch you again same time Monday with a different perspective.
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6: You are not all that in a bag of chips. And some people think they are. They just think they're the cat's meow.
7: We all know people who are a little self-important, full of themselves. Well, today on A New Beginning, Pastor Greg Laurie says it'd be better if they were full of the Spirit.
6: They may be gifted, but they are arrogant. And if you want to see God work in your life, you cannot be an arrogant person. You need to see yourself as you really are.

0: worker, a steel worker, or in another form of construction, you know that the tougher the job, the more the need for power tools. It's hard to build a skyscraper with just a tape measure and a good idea. Well, spiritually speaking, with some of our assignments, the Lord gives us power tools. And today on A New Beginning, Pastor Greg Laurie points out the importance of putting them to work. It's part of his series in the book of Acts called The Upside Down Life.
1: All right, so let's grab our Bibles and turn to Acts chapter 2 and Romans chapter 12. And the title of my message is The Gifts That Keep On Giving. Question, how many of you have ever received a gift for Christmas or any other time you did not like? Raise your hand up. Okay. Not everyone's raising their hand. So some of you have always liked the gift you've received. So you get that gift. And let's start with the fruitcake. What is the deal with the fruitcake? Does anyone here like fruitcake to eat? You like? You think it's good? Get out. No. No, don't. He's leaving. No, don't. Maybe as a weapon. Maybe as a doorstop.

0: or something to step up on, but really to eat, they're awful. And my theory is there's one fruitcake on the face of the earth, and we just keep recirculating it decade after decade. Well, question, have you ever seen two fruitcakes next to each other? No, you have not. All right. So fruitcakes, I don't get that as a gift at all, unless you don't like the person. But then there's a person that gives you clothes. Can I give you a word of advice? Don't give clothes to people unless they specifically said, I want that dress or I want that shirt, because you probably have bad taste, all right? And then you receive the gift and you open it and you have to lie. Oh, wow. Oh, thank you. And you're immediately looking, is there a receipt on this so I can return it? When I give a gift to someone, I say, look, I didn't know what to get you. I thought you might like this. If you don't like it, please take it back. The receipt's in the box. Get what you want. Maybe let me know what you got. I'm fine with that because I want people to be happy with the gift I gave them. And no, there's a person. First, they give you the ugly shirt. That's the first insult. Then a week later, when are you going to wear that shirt I gave you? In your mind, you're thinking, never. Oh, sometime soon, you know, and you never get around to wearing it. It's just those gifts. So then you think, maybe I'll re-gift it. How many of you have ever re-gifted? Re-gifted means you take a gift given to you and you give it to someone else. How many of you have done that? Here's the key. Remember who gave it to you. Don't re-gift a gift to the person who gave it to you in the first place. Awkward moment. Yeah. So gifts, we give them, we receive them. Did you know God loves to give gifts? He loves to give gifts, and he has specific gifts just for you. We call them the gifts of the Holy Spirit. And in the book of Acts, we're looking at the work of the Holy Spirit through the lives of very ordinary people. As I mentioned earlier, sometimes this book is titled The Acts of the Apostles. By the way, the Bible doesn't call it that. That was added later. I think we could more accurately describe it as the Acts of the Holy Spirit, because we see the Holy Spirit at work in this book, moving through the lives of people. And I want to take just a moment to think about what this means. The Holy Spirit's power in our life is a practical power. Acts 1:8 says, you shall receive power after the Holy Spirit has come upon you to become a raving lunatic. No, I don't think I've read that verse. It says, you shall receive power, Acts 1:8, after the Holy Spirit has come upon you to be witnesses unto me. See? It's power that enables us to do what God has called us to do. And with that power comes supernatural gifts or abilities we did not previously have. The gifts of the Holy Spirit are not toys to play with. They're tools to build with, and they're weapons to fight with. And we want to find out what those gifts are that God has given to us so we can start using them. And I think if we try to stay away from it, we end up throwing the baby out with the bathwater. By the way, where did that expression come from? Did someone actually throw a baby out with bathwater once? I think back in the old days of the West, you know, they didn't have hot and cold running water, so they'd heat up the old tub, you know, and every family member would go in the same bathwater. And by the time the ninth member of the family was in, you'd probably get dirtier being in the bathtub and staying out of it. And I guess the last one to go was the baby. And where's the baby? Oh, she or he was thrown out with the bathwater, whatever. We don't want to miss out on this great blessing of the gifts of the Spirit. 1 Timothy 4:14 says, don't neglect the gift that is in you. Or as another translation puts it, keep your gift dusted off and in use. I like that translation. Keep your gift dusted off and in use. So Paul's talking about our place in the church and how we can use our gifts. Here's one word I would use to sum up the early church: together. They did things together. Remember, my last message was better together. So these folks engaged together. They learned together. They loved together. They worshiped together. They took care of one another. If one believer was in need, other believers would help to meet that need. And this was a powerful testimony to lost people. And in the same way, a unified church is a powerful witness to a divided world. Let me say that again. A unified church is a powerful witness to a divided world, because our culture is so divided right now, isn't it? So together, that was the early church. A story is told of a visitor who came to visit the city of Sparta. And the king of Sparta was boasting about the walls of his famous city. Visitor looked around and said, I don't see any walls. And then the king of Sparta said, see, in Sparta, every man is a brick. And then he pointed to his army and the king said, these are the walls of Sparta. And the same is true in the church. Every man is a brick. As the great theologian Pink Floyd once told us, all in all, you're just another brick in the wall. Every person matters. Every brick matters. You are the walls of the kingdom of God. And as we stand together, we can get a lot more done than when we're pulled apart.
1: It's great to have you join us today for A New Beginning with Pastor Greg Laurie from Harvest Ministries in the U.S. Today, Pastor Greg is presenting a message titled The Gifts That Keep Giving from a series in the book of Acts called The Upside Down Life. Let's continue.
0: Let's go over to Romans 12 and see what Paul says. Romans 12, 3, Paul says, I give each of you this warning. Don't think you're better than you really are. Be honest in your evaluation of yourselves, measuring yourselves by the faith that God has given us. Point number one, you are not all that in a bag of chips. Yes, that's an actual sermon point. You are not all that in a bag of chips. You've heard that expression, right? And some people think they are. They just think they're the cat's meow, whatever that means. But, you know, they may be gifted, but they are arrogant. And if you want to see God work in your life, you cannot be an arrogant person. But God gives grace to the humble, you see, and goes out of his way to use unexpected people. You know, I've had the opportunity to meet famous people and powerful people. And so many of them I think of are very down-to-earth, humble people. I think of Daryl Strawberry. The guy's an icon, you know. I interviewed Daryl Strawberry at Angel Stadium. Daryl's walking around. He's a pretty noticeable guy. When you walk with Daryl, you feel very small because Daryl's very tall. And everyone recognizes him. That's Daryl Strawberry. People are running up to him, shaking his hand. And he's such a chill person. Oh, he takes time for people. He prays for people. He uses that fame, if you will, well. I find that interesting. Here's a really gifted, talented person who's genuinely humble. Then I meet someone who isn't really that talented or gifted, and they're arrogant. My attitude is, dude, you're not even talented enough to be arrogant. You should be the most humble person of all. You know why? Because you're not all that in a bag of chips. And if you want to be used by God, you need to see yourself as you really are. Know this, cemeteries are full of indispensable people. You think God's dependent on you? I know God's not dependent on me. He could replace me in a nanosecond. So it's a privilege when God works through me or when God works through you. So here's what Paul is saying. Don't think you're better than you are. Don't think you're worse than you are. Think realistically. If you are given a gift by God, use that gift. Point number two. Whatever gift you have is just that, a gift. Whatever gift you have, it's been given to you by God. It's a gift. Romans 12, verse 5. We being many are one body in Christ, having gifts differing according to the grace that is given to us, so let us use them. Listen to this. If God has given you a gift or gifts, and more likely it's a few gifts, it's irresponsible to not use them. Let me take it a step further. It could even be sinful to not use the gifts that God has given to you. Because we're told over in the book of James, chapter 4, verse 17, to him that knows to do good and does not do it, to him it is sin. So you got to use that gift that God has given you. Number three, we all have a part to play in the church with our spiritual gifts. We all have a part to play. Romans 12, 4, just as our bodies have many parts and each part has a special function, so it is with Christ's body. We are many parts of one body and we all belong to each other. Think of the human body. Now, when you meet someone, you might notice their eyes, you might notice their hair, you might notice whatever, and you don't notice internal organs. But the reality is, what's more important, how beautiful my hair is or how well my heart is functioning? I can tell you, you can function without hair. You miss it. You wish you had. And any bald person that says, oh, I like being bald, they're lying. Right? We wish we had hair, but we don't, so we've just accepted it. But, you know, you can function without hair. To be technical, you can function without sight. You can function without the ability to hear, but you cannot function without your heart beating properly. You cannot function without certain organs functioning as they should. So the point of it is, I don't know what part you are in the body of Christ, but we all have a part to play. We're not all the same. Some are more outgoing, some are more reserved. Some are more big picture, some are more detail-oriented. But everyone has a role. So let's look at a partial list of the gifts of the Spirit. Romans 12, verse 6. In His grace, God has given us different gifts for doing certain things well. If God has given you the ability to prophesy, speak out with as much faith as God has given you. If your gift is serving others, serve them well. If you're a teacher, teach well. If your gift is encouraging others, that's a gift of exhortation, be encouraging. If your gift is giving, then give generously. If God has given you leadership ability, take that responsibility seriously. And if you have a gift for showing kindness to others, do it gladly. I'll stop there. Certain terms bubble up here. Do it well, generously, gladly. Take this responsibility seriously. So the gift of service is mentioned right next to the gift of prophecy. Now, we might think of the person who prophesies or speaks for God as having the more important gift, and the one working behind the scenes has the less important gift. The Bible doesn't make that distinction. They're right next to each other. To serve behind the scenes is just as important as being up front. And who is this person? This is a person that finds a need and meets it. That's what it means to have the gift of serving. You find a need and you meet it. I think some people honestly think they have the gift of criticism. I always find what's wrong. I don't like this. I disagree with this other thing. And I wouldn't do it this way. All right. What would you do? Well, I wouldn't do anything. I remember hearing the story of some woman that criticized the great evangelist, D.L. Moody. She said, Mr. Moody, I don't like the way you do evangelism. He said, well, ma'am, I'm always open to suggestions. How do you do evangelism? She said, well, I don't. He said, well, I like my way of doing it better than your way of not doing it. The church isn't perfect. We're not going to do everything perfectly every time. So you see a need. How about helping to meet that need? Hey, I'll step in there. What is your need? One of the best ways to find out what your spiritual gifts are is literally volunteer for everything. You'll know quickly if you're good at something or if you aren't. You know, you might say, oh, I want to help out in children's ministry. So you go and help and teach a class, and they find you at the end of the class tied up to a chair. Maybe this isn't your gift. Try to help people out in the parking lot. Cars are running into each other. You don't seem to be that person. You think you're gifted in music. You know, a lot of people think they're good musically who aren't, I have to tell you. They think they have a great voice, and they don't. So maybe that's not your gift. But maybe you have a gift in another area you never thought of before. So the main thing is you volunteer for everything. It's like process of elimination. Mark that off, mark that off, mark that off, mark that off. Oh, whoa, I'm gifted at this. Why would I be gifted at this? This is like not what I would normally do. The supernatural gifts are different than your natural talents. You might have natural talents in certain areas, but then a gifting from God in an area you never thought you would have a gifting. It was Chuck Smith who first told me that he felt God had called me as an evangelist. And I was like, why would you think that? He saw a gift in me before I saw it in myself. And sometimes other people will tell you what your gift is before you even know. You might say, you know, I love it when you do this. Or, well, you have a real ability in this one area. I think, well, I never thought of that before. Maybe that is your gift.

0: some very practical insight today on a new beginning. Pastor Greg Laurie is leading our study of Acts chapter 2 and Romans chapter 12 in his message called The Gifts That Keep Giving. And as we talk about the gifts that God makes available to us, we should mention the most important gift that he gave, his son. John chapter 3 verse 16 says, "For God so loved the world that he gave his only begotten son, so that whoever believes in him would not perish but have eternal life." That's God's most important gift, a way to have our sins forgiven, a way that we can enjoy eternal life. If you'd like to accept that free gift today, here's Pastor Greg to help.
1: 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Just pray, "Lord Jesus, I know that I'm a sinner, but I know that you're the Savior who died on the cross for my sin and rose again from the dead. I turn from my sin now, and I choose to follow you from this moment forward as my Savior and Lord, as my God and my friend. In Jesus' name I pray. Amen."
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2: And the goal, yes, is marriage. In fact, if you look in the definition of Friends First Dating, we say the goal is a life-giving, lifelong marriage. So that's the goal, but that's not the purpose. The purpose of dating is growing a friendship that might get you there.
3: That's Michael Johnson, and he joins us today on Focus on the Family with Jim Daly, talking about how you can prepare yourself well for marriage. Thanks for joining us. I'm John Fuller.
4: John, we have so many great resources here at Focus on the Family. The way people need to think about this place, it's a treasure trove of help for marriage, pre-marriage, for parents, for guidance on movies and all kinds of things. Mm-hmm. And we're going to share some great basic tools for developing healthy relationships and putting Christ first today as we talk about the dating relationship. Mm-hmm. Do you remember those days?
3: I do, with some fondness and also some sorrow about some of the ways I mismanaged that.
4: Well, maybe we'll get into that.
3: I hope not. Our guest today is Michael Johnson. He's the president and dean of dating at Future Marriage University, which he co-founded with his wife, Julie. And he's written a book called Date Like You Know What You're Doing, Your Date Prep Guide. And that is the basis for our conversation today.
4: Michael, welcome to Focus on the Family.
5: Thank you for having me.
4: Okay, now this dating expert thing, that's quite a label, but you did date quite a bit in college, it sounds like.
5: Well, yeah, you got to understand that I was looking for a believer, and I grew up in St. Louis, and there wasn't a plethora of believers there. That wasn't the buckle of the Bible Belt, at least not ones I was attracted to. But I get to Baylor University in Waco, Texas, and the scales fall from my eyes, and yes. I see that it is good.
4: And this is the motivation for going to Baylor?
5: Well, I you know, it's funny you say that, because I honestly, with God as my witness, did not notice that in my visits prior. It wasn't until I showed up for orientation that I was like, oh my goodness, gorgeous, godly women everywhere.
4: And what was your major at Baylor?
5: Well, I was a business major.
4: Okay.
5: Yeah, I maybe went out with 30 different girls,
4: okay.
5: My freshman.
4: And what was your purpose then? What were you, just to have fun, or what was going on?
5: Well, I mean, I wanted a girlfriend really bad. And again,
4: because you wanted to get married, or just wanted a girlfriend?
5: Because I wanted a girlfriend.
4: Okay.
5: And marriage was not really a thing that I thought about consciously until my mom gave me a marriage book Christmas of my junior year in college. I was like not dating anybody seriously. I was thinking, thanks, Mom. I get it. You want grandkids. But I read it anyway. And reading that marriage book, it changed my whole perspective on what marriage was, from the gateway to guilt-free sex to maybe something a lot bigger than that, which then changed my perspective from what I was looking for in a girlfriend for like, wow, no, I want to be married. And so then instead of looking for a playmate, I thought, I want to look for a teammate. And it just so happened that while I was trying so hard to get all these other girls to fall for me, which if anybody's watching the video, they can see that was a long shot and it didn't happen. Meanwhile, I had this great friendship with this girl named Julie. And so I come back to Baylor second semester of junior year and I'm like, teammate. Yeah. And I always thought she was cute, and suddenly she became gorgeous and she agreed to date me seriously. And yeah, and we did it because we wanted to get married.
4: Let me ask you this. How can couples build that kind of, relationship and also direction to aim toward a mission in their dating and then in their marriage?
5: Well, I think it begins with first, and in my book, I give like 10 what we call DTP talks. You've heard of the DTR talk, right? Mm-hmm. Define the relationship. Well, the DTP talk is, why don't you define the person first? And one of those DTP talks, defining the person, is what sense of calling do they have on their life already? And I had a calling on my life. I before I knew I wanted to be married, I knew I wanted to go into the entertainment business, and I wanted to, I had very specific ideas about that. Am I doing that now today? No, but I did for several years in the Christian music industry. But I think that Julie liked that. That I didn't, I wasn't just getting a business degree, I wanted to work somewhere.
3: Yeah, you had a purpose.
5: No, I had, meanwhile, I mean, I could see that, that she had a missions mindset too. She didn't have something quite as specific as that. But to answer your question, it starts with the dater actually having a sense of calling on their life already. And then as they date, and they meet someone, and they're like, oh, that, like if I was to date somebody that knew they were called to foreign missions, yeah, that calling doesn't, I'm not, that doesn't work.
3: Mm. Yeah. Yeah, we had that actual thing rise up in our relationship. We started off as friends, and I think you endorsed that approach, because I figured, like, what's the worst? I get a friend out of this deal. Mm-hmm. But there was, at one point before we got married, my wife said, I really feel called to the mission field. And I had to say, I don't feel called. I don't even know what that means. But if God tells me to do something, I will do it down the road. I mean, I'm not going to resist whatever he has to say. So go back to the friendship thing and talk about the importance of laying that foundation of being a friend.
5: Yeah, well, because whenever I'm dating, thinking, well, are we going to get married? Are we going to get married? Well, is this the person I'm supposed to marry? Am I going to marry them? Where are you living? You're trying to live in the future, and you can't live in the future. And so we separate the goal and the purpose of dating. Mm-hmm. And the goal, yes, is marriage. In fact, if you look in the definition of Friends First Dating, we say the goal is a life-giving, lifelong marriage. So that's the goal, but that's not the purpose. The purpose of dating is growing a friendship that might get you there. And again, you said you did this, it sounds like intentionally. Mm-hmm. Julie and I did this unintentionally, but bottom line, we grew this friendship, and it's like once the friendship like kind of caught fire, in fact, we'd say, and we, it felt like falling in love, but really we more or less grew in love because we had this friendship that was just so close, so connected. Even coming here today for this broadcast, my wife and I laughed over two or three stupid, silly, if you would have been in the car with us, you probably wouldn't exactly been exactly on the same page, but that's the friendship we have. Mm. So when you can encourage them, yeah, no, the focus is not, are you going to get married? Is this a person going to marry? Are you going to marry? No, the focus is, how is that friendship working? Well, you know, we had a lot of miscommunications again on the last date. Mm. That's facts that you need to focus on. Or, man, we had this hard conversation the other day, and I thought about what she said, and I changed my mind. I think she's right. Mm. In fact, that's really wise. I see a whoa, that's facts you want to focus on. You want to, you know, move forward with that.
4: Let me ask you, you have a story about, this is kind of funny, because you said you dated 30 girls in college.
5: Freshman year in college.
4: Okay, so you did mention in the book, one girl that broke your heart. So you brought this up. It's not me. Yeah, so everybody don't get mad at me, but you call her Danielle. Yeah, I'm sure you've changed
6: exactly
4: her name.
6: Yes.
4: But what did she do?
5: Well, she didn't do anything, but I came sophomore year thinking, let's do that again. Let's go out with a bunch of different girls. And when I say go out with 30 different girls, I don't mean a dating relationship. I mean like we went on a date or two or three dates, but it was just like that. But that said, I come my sophomore year, gonna do the same thing, and I fall hard for this girl named Danielle. I mean, well, not really, but that's what we're calling her. I mean, I'm just head over heels. And at the same time, I could clearly perceive she is not that into me. And I said, God, how did this happen? And I distinctly felt God say, oh, so you want my opinion now?
3: Mm.
5: And I was like, I struggle with self-righteousness there, just saying. I was like, what, your opinion now? Do I need to remind you that I waited till I got to a school where I could meet Christian girls before I ever dated at all? And we did good Christian things. I wanted to find out their testimony. There was no speaking in tongues. There's no laying on of hands. You know, I went through how righteously and well I did it. And when I was done with my little diatribe, I was like, are you saying you wanted me to like ask, like pray, like, Lord, should I ask Danielle out? He's like, yes.
4: So that what you would say what you learned was to go to the Lord with everything.
5: Absolutely. And not just, it's not about following the rules. It's not, I mean, yes, you want to follow God's law, but it's about the relationship. And I'm like, hey, God, I got this. I got all these rules. I'm obeying all your rules here. And all the while, God's like, no, I want to be a part of this. Yeah. And so, yeah, that rocked me. And I didn't go out with as many girls my sophomore year.
3: That's good.
5: John, that's good.
3: So, Michael, I go back to my dating years, and there was this big nebulous God's will. And that has some effect here to what you're talking about, because did you pray, Lord, should I ask this person out? Should I ask this person out for marriage? How does the greater God's will understanding affect our dating?
5: Well, I like to think of it like having three legs to the stool. By the way, let's back up first and say what most people base knowing God's will on in dating, and that's feelings. I knew God told me, but I think let's back that up with, yes, seeking him in prayer, yes, being in his word, but then also seeking community with believers. Those are the three commitments that you really need to have, the commitment to knowing God's word, seeking him in prayer, and pursuing community with the believers, so that then when I have these feelings for this girl, and when I pray, I sense God like, yeah. In fact, I'll tell you what happened. Junior year, I was like, God, do you think Julie and I should date seriously? Actually, I felt like God said, if you wanted to date Julie seriously, I'd be pleased with that. And I said, please, because we're going to get married? And I felt like he said, no, I'm just saying, I mean, if you wanted to date, you know, take your relationship to the next level, that would be nice. Nice, because we're gonna get married. I don't feel like he said. I feel like I just had the green light to move forward. But then that third thing that so many people neglect is that community with believers. So when it comes to, you know, looking at community, the best story that I tell in my book, it is probably the best story I tell in my book. I live with the same three guys, sophomore, junior, senior year in college. but my freshman year, one of my roommates had dated Julie. Seriously, not just like I was doing, going out with all those girls, but like as a girlfriend, and she broke up with him, and then they went out again as boyfriend, girlfriend, and she broke up with him again. Junior year, I'm not sure how over her he is. I really don't know. It's not a point of conversation I have with this roommate. But I decided that January, after reading that book that my mom gave me and looking at Julie and thinking, hey, I got a teammate. I'm like, I talked to her about, let's date seriously. But then I'm like, how am I going to tell my roommates? How am I going to tell them? Yancey and Pete say great. My college pastor say great. How are my roommates going to affirm this? And lo and behold, one of my roommates comes into the room, not the one that dated her. And he said, hey, have you and Julie ever thought about dating seriously? I was like, Julie who? I mean, I felt like Bob Newhart, like I just fumbling all over myself. And he goes, well, Stuart, Greg, and I were talking, and we just felt like you guys get along so well. And Greg just said he'd really hate for his past relationship with Julie to stand in the way of you guys getting together. I mean, gentlemen, I felt the Shekinah glory of the Lord yes. shine down into that room. I never could have imagined that blessing.
3: Yeah.
5: And there it was, all three of my roommates, including the one that dated her in the past, like, you go, guy. And I know when I share that story that that is what the reader wants. And they want that kind of affirmation, as opposed to just, well, I just saw her across the room and the Lord told me in ancient Greek that, you know. And I'm not Well, actually, I am kind of discounting that. But I mean, for every person that believes the Lord told me and they're happily married today, there's somebody else that believes the Lord told me and they're divorced. And for every one of those, there's someone that believes the Lord told me and they never got married. And for every one of those, there's someone that believes the Lord told me and they never actually spoke to each other.
3: So you have to be careful about the voices you listen to, exactly. And not let the feelings drive what's going on.
5: Well, let's just consider that maybe there's this other guy that has access to your soul, the one who shall not be named. And maybe he comes across like an angel of light. And maybe he can make you think that he's the Lord and that he's identified this right person. So just, again, the three legs. Yes, seek God in prayer, pursue community with believers, and know his word. And when those come together, it's beautiful.
3: Yeah, I appreciate that.
4: Let me ask you about cohabiting, because that's a big issue in the church today, where, you know, the idea is, if we can just kind of test drive this relationship, see if we can live in the same room. The data on it is very bad.
5: Yeah.
4: That's the most critical component of this. I don't recall exactly the number, but it's a high percentage of couples that don't survive that to make it into marriage. Now, you might be saying, well, that proves the point then. There's something binding about marriage that is not binding about cohabitation. And that's the big difference, is that cohabitation can break apart because I get up and I don't feel like being engaged with you anymore, being involved with you anymore. Whereas marriage, you know, there's a commitment there that's so critical that even though I don't like being here right now, I'm married to you. I got to figure it out. And that's a bond that goes beyond cohabitation, which is probably why so many cohabitors don't make it.
5: You know, it's an entirely different mindset. It's the try before you buy mindset, which is so different from what the decision I made, the decision you gentlemen made when you're like, I'm giving my life to you. I'm pledging my life to you. I'm going to love, honor, and serve you however I can.
4: Why in your 20s does it feel so logical and so mature, though, to try this out?
5: Because it does, I mean, it does look like it makes sense. Like, why would I want, we wouldn't do it with a roommate. I'm going to commit to living with you for the rest of my life. No, we'll see how this works. But the reality is, even if you get along with someone really well for 5 years, it doesn't mean you're going to get along with them really well for your lifetime. Many married people do that. So what is the difference between cohabiting for 5 years before you marry versus just getting married and being married 5 years? And, you know, it doesn't... You really have to have a sense of commitment. And again, that's one of the things we talk about in the book, is not so much like, oh, let's move in together and let's see if this works. But no, you want to find someone who already has shown that they can commit. Because when you hear about their work situation, they're committed. When you see the friends that they hang out with, they're committed. They aren't bouncing from church to church or young adult group to young adult group. They're committed. And it is that quality that makes a marriage last. It is not how well you mesh together. Because we all three at this table and you listening know several couples that are very happily married that have so little in common, but they just make it work. And other couples that, like, you know, they split apart and you're so surprised because they seem just perfect. So I understand it looks like it makes sense to move in together, but you really test the relationship by seeing, will this person wait?
4: Well, but the most important thing is coming back to, what must I do to honor God in this relationship and every relationship? And, you know, I think in my 20s, that's what I began to realize. You know, it's back to what you said at the very beginning. Did you ask me about dating her? I mean, did you ask me about marrying her? That's what it is. And then you've got to curtail that appetite until you find that person that will be the potential mate, and then behave yourself beforehand. So, I just feel like that's part of honoring the Lord. And then he honors you and blesses you for doing that.
5: And maybe not like you think. This is not the, you know, prosperity gospel, right? But it's just that, no, when I obey, I am going to be blessed. Probably not like I thought with $1 million, but there is a blessing. There's a peace. There's a joy.
4: What does it mean to be emotionally healthy in Christ so that you can do this in a God-honoring way? You know, I just, as we're talking, I'm just talking about those, again, 20s, maybe 30-something now because people are marrying a little later. Mm-hmm. But it's just that maturity, just settling in. Mm-hmm. So you do know what you're wanting. A, you do know you want to get married. You don't want to do this life single. Yeah. So the point is, begin to act on that. I mean, you're now an adult. You've got to think through these things so that you're not acting like a child and behaving like a child, but you're thinking through, what's my responsibility? Am I emotionally mature in Christ? Mm-hmm. Wow, that is a good question for a 20-something.
5: Yeah.
4: And if not, how do I get there?
5: Yeah. Well, and I look at that in my relationship with Julie. If Julie and I, if we would have dated seriously my freshman year, it would have been probably the same train wreck that my roommate encountered dating her. And it wouldn't have been her. It would have been me. Because I told you I showed up at college like I want a girlfriend. But I got these guy friends that really centered me. So that's a huge part of that maturity that I see so often young adults lacking. And I'll talk about the guys specifically just because for obvious reasons, I'm usually talking to the young adult guys individually. And I'm just like, man, you aren't plugged into a church. You're not really known by anybody. You're sharing these deep, dark secrets with me, and you're telling me your best friends don't know those things. That's emotional maturity when you have that kind of community that is around you. And it is that community that then made what would have been a terrible decision freshman year to being a really great decision junior year. Because I knew even if things don't work out with Julie, Nancy, Pete, Fred, Greg, Stewart, my college pastor, Craig, I'm all right with them. I'm good with them. But also, being disciplined about being with the Lord, being disciplined about spending time with him, not as an obligation. Well, I mean, maybe as an obligation, just like, John, do you have to be disciplined about spending time with your wife? Mm-hmm. Jim, do you have to be disciplined? Or does it just kind of happen just naturally, especially with your travel schedule?
4: I think that was a trick question.
5: Yeah.
4: So, how do you encourage young people to take that first step in the preparation for marriage? What if somebody's hearing this today going, okay, I haven't really been thinking about it. I'm at Baylor. I've dated 30 women my freshman year. I mean, just roll the clock back.
5: Yeah.
4: What would the old have heard that would have gone, okay, I got to change what I'm doing?
5: Well, if any huge endeavor requires going to class, talking to experts, on the job training, I guess, experience, if you want to say it, and reading books. Read Sacred Marriage by Gary Thomas. Read Love and Respect by Emerson Eggerich.
4: That is the meat of how to do it right.
5: So reading books, go to classes. I what if young adult guy in, let's say you're 30, and what if you went to a marriage seminar and people are like, well, we're your spouse. And you're like, well, actually, I'm just trying to learn things ahead of time. And what if one of those married couples had a phone with a number in it of a single girl that they were like, oh my word, she needs to meet the... Now, I'm joking a little bit, but seriously, do some online things. So go to class and talk to experts. Who are the experts? We call them rock stars around Future Marriage University, but people that have been married 30 plus years, that when you look at their marriage, you're like, I want that. I want what they have in that. I want what they have. Well, take them out to coffee. Find out, how did they get together? What mistakes and smart things did they do? And here's the irony, getting the real life experience, usually people think that has to be dating experience. Like, oh, I guess I got to go out with 30 different girls. No, that's like experience getting along with your roommates. That's experience getting along at work. That's experience making sacrifices at your church so this girl can go on this mission trip because you and your small group sent her. That's the kind of experience. No, not experience between the sheets. Experience above the sheets where you will live the vast majority of your married life. But learning in those contexts of how to have healthy relationships.
4: Yeah. Well, we've covered it, and now you got to get the book because it'll cover more. But Michael, thanks so much for being with us today.
5: Again, thank you.
3: What an insightful conversation. And I hope you feel equipped to further develop your relationship with your significant other, whatever stage you're in. Now, if you're already married, I hope you'll share this with your single friends and family. And Michael's book is such a helpful resource for singles. It's called Date Like You Know What You're Doing. 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
1: In this bulletin, Pauline Hanson outlines her migration stance and NDIS changes under discussion. With the details, I'm Tracy Weir. Legislation aimed at slowing the growth of spending within the NDIS will be put to a vote in the Senate later this month. Labor has reached an agreement with the Coalition. Queensland Labor MP Ali France admits the next few years will be hard, but changes are essential for its success.
2: I lost my leg before the NDIS. I remember the stories of real struggle for people with a disability before the NDIS. So it is about sustainability, but we also have to be honest about the NDIS is not delivering for everybody. The way it has operated, the market has been completely distorted.
1: If passed, there will be 160,000 fewer participants by 2031. One Nation says it would end skilled migration scams, arguing there needs to be an overhaul of who should be allowed in the country. Party leader Pauline Hanson has reiterated her intention to cap Australia's migration rate at 130,000. Senator Hanson has told News 24 the major parties have failed to address the migration issue.
3: Why bring in so many people that don't fit the needs that we want in Australia? We don't need any more Uber drivers, nail technicians, dog walkers. These people, gone. Stop all that.
1: The comments follow Home Affairs Minister Tony Burke postponing a key speech where he was set to announce migration cuts. The ABC has apologised for a segment of its Race Around the World program which referenced Gina Rinehart. The Ombudsman found the film did not breach the ABC's editorial policies, but the broadcaster has acknowledged it fell short of community expectations. The ABC says it will amend editorial guidance as it applies to violence, and the relevant material has been removed from ABC platforms. A 15-year-old boy has now been charged with manslaughter after a Melbourne shopkeeper died in hospital. The 60-year-old man was allegedly set upon by several youths after they tried to steal clothes from a nearby store on Saturday. Two boys, aged 12 and 15, and two 14-year-old girls have also been charged with several offences, including intentionally cause serious injury. Charges against a 13-year-old boy have been withdrawn. Canadian military personnel, including chaplains, have been banned from making references to God or any religious tradition at all public events. The nation's Evangelical Fellowship says the new policy goes beyond just banning prayer. It said the directive even prohibits the acknowledgement to those gathered that some may believe in the divine and others may not. Chaplains can hold voluntary religious services, offer prayers at military funerals, and provide pastoral care to personnel and their families. But praying in public is off limits. Egyptian authorities have carried out the death penalty on a man convicted of murdering a Coptic Christian priest more than 4 years after the fatal attack. The priest was accompanying parishioners on a visit to the Alexandria waterfront, where he was fatally wounded. To sport, and in AFL, Brisbane has received a boost for tonight's game against the Hawks, with Ryan Lester, Darcy Gardner and Dane Zorko all clear to play. Lions coach Chris Fagan says he expects a positive response to last week's drubbing by Carlton.
4: I have a lot of faith in this group, and if you just look at their record over the last 8 years, you'd have a lot of faith in them too. So, you know, at the odd time over those years, we've had a poor loss, but we've always been able to respond. So I'm backing the group in to do that this week.
1: Elsewhere, North Melbourne has re-signed Luke McDonald and Tom Blah-Myers and Will Dawson. That's the latest Vision National News. I'm Tracy Weir.
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5: And as we push deeper into the Thursday evening, good flow of traffic coming off the Westgate Freeway, heading to Laverton. Then it eases off and a good run back to Geelong. No major issues there. The run through Latrobe Terrace, southbound to Ryrie Street, that's heavier. No accident, running lanes are open. Newtown, a lot of that traffic coming across Shannon Avenue, just trying to get it through to Barrabool Road. Still queuing a bit, it's starting to ease. Take a little bit of time to do that. And that southbound commute as you make your way through at the start of Bowen Heads Road. Again, once you do get past Breakwater Road, it clears pretty quickly. It's Jay, that's the latest traffic. More for you soon on Geelong's 96.3.
6: And now across Geelong, Werribee and the Surf Coast, it's the 96.3 four-day forecast.
7: Happy Friday. Today we're heading for a top of 16 degrees with a mix of cloud and sunshine. Saturday stays mostly cloudy with a top of 15 and a chance of an afternoon rain. Sunday a little cooler, a little breezy and showery with 14 before Monday hangs on to the clouds with a couple of showers and 13 degrees.
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7: 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Happy, happy Friday. Come on now. We have got an incredible show lined up for you today. In fact, we are going to be closing out this week in style. We're getting in early, in case you didn't know. Tomorrow is National Cat Day. Meow, meow. And even though cats make my throat itchy and eyes puffy, thanks to my allergies, we're still celebrating our feline friends, especially here in Geelong, where, let's be honest, the cats are pretty legendary. Let's go, catters! It's also Homelessness Week, and today we're going to be hearing about how incredible the difference is that you're making, due to your generosity, making to so many lives in our community. Plus, a few of you have already called in to tell me whether you are team cat or team dog. We're going to open up that debate. I know. It's been going on since the dawn of time, I reckon. And I have to say this, wow, you guys are passionate. Stick around for that. And remember, you can call me anytime on 52413679 if you spot something on the roads, or you want to give your, let's say, if you want to give your cat a shout out today. Let's do it. Here's Seth Schlitter with Steady Love on your 96.3.

0: Happy Friday and welcome back to The Breakfast Show. Well, this week is Homelessness Week and it's a timely reminder that homelessness is something happening right here in our community and it is affecting more people than we realise, people from all walks of life. And sometimes it's visible, but often it's hidden behind closed doors, in cars. It looks like temporary accommodation or people quietly doing their best to get through each day. And our very own DJ Payne caught up with Simone Hughes from One Hope Community Care to talk about the reality of homelessness in our region and the difference our community can make. Let's take a listen to their conversation.
1: I think homelessness, you know, like for a lot of us, we think of homelessness and we think of, you know, the sort of typical things, you know, couch surfing, living in a car, sleeping rough and, you know, on public streets and all that sort of stuff. But it is quite an issue in Geelong and it's very much growing. Geelong actually has the second highest homelessness figures in Victoria. And there's 883 people at the moment that are experiencing homelessness in Geelong region. So there is a lot going on. There's over 3,200 people that are on the waiting list for public housing and community housing.
2: Is that Victoria or Australia-wide?
1: Yeah, no, that's in Victoria. That's just in Victoria, specifically for Victoria. And I think we can get really caught up and, you know, almost quite like how do we help type thing when you sort of look at all those figures. I just think communities are key for people that are in these situations and find themselves in these circumstances. And so, you know, for us at Community Care, we just create that space where we just welcome everyone. I actually just love it. I love seeing who God's going to bring in the door every Thursday.
0: What an incredible conversation. Thank you to DJ and Simone from One Hope Community Care. And that's happening right here in our community. And I want to say this before we move on. I want to say a big thank you to you because of your generosity through your love for our community. During the big warm-up, more than 500 individuals and families in our community, again, because we are all about being a station that's here for those around us. More than 500 people, individuals, families have been touched because you have given blankets. And I absolutely love that. And the thing that I love the most is that blankets weren't just brought in the door and thrown at us. No, they were prayerfully and just filled with so much love from every single one of you. They were being given and delivered to our friends at the Outpost and Wyndham Park Community Centre, bringing warmth and dignity, reminding those that received the blankets that someone cares for them. Again, a big thank you to you for being the hands and feet of Jesus. Your kindness is really making a huge difference.

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What if one decision could change every conversation, change every relationship and every moment of your day? This is Pockets of Peace with Priscilla. Jesus himself said in John chapter 15, verse 12, "My command is this, love each other as I have loved you." It's a simple command, isn't it? But when you look at the life of Jesus, you realize very quickly this kind of love is anything but ordinary. Love compelled Jesus to leave the glory of heaven and step down into our world. Love led him to the forgotten, the broken, the outcast, and the overlooked. He didn't see interruptions, he saw people. He touched the leper, welcomed the sinner, comforted the grieving, and served his disciples. Even interruptions, he saw people. He touched the leper, welcomed the sinner, comforted the grieving, and served his disciples.

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3: In stories making news, the Albanese government says it's having constructive discussions with the Coalition and the Greens over its gambling reforms. Labor is struggling to get its measures passed, which would clamp down on the number of betting ads aired on television, radio and online. The opposition and the Greens argue the reforms are still too weak. Cycling advocates are backing a move by the federal government to introduce a national safety compliance standard for e-bikes. A new national framework has been announced aligning Australia with leading international regulations. There have been another 16 positive cases of bird flu in Victoria, with greater crested terns, a silver gull and a magpie found dead. The CSIRO has also confirmed another 6 cases in South Australia. And in sport, to the AFL, where North Melbourne has defeated the Western Bulldogs for the first time since 2019.

0: 16. Their 23-point win at Marvel Stadium gives the Roos a faint chance of making the top 10. That's the news and sport headlines. I'm Tracy Weir. More details soon.
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2: Clear run into Melbourne this morning, no major delays, with just over an hour. Looks like it does build up a little off the Metro Ring Road. Keep an eye on that. Good movement on the Ring Road this morning. No major dramas there. The North Shore clear, Sea Beach and Shell Parade. A little bit of congestion starting to build up as usual, just towards Ryrie Street there on the Trobe Terrace. Expect some hold-ups as well coming off the Bellarine Highway, Boundary Road towards Auburn Road. Looks clear on the Surf Coast Highway, Bowen Heads Road. Little delay just near Breakwater Road on that northbound run. Settlement Road currently moving without any major dramas this morning. It's the latest traffic on Geelong's 96.3.
0: And now across Geelong, Werribee and the Surf Coast, it's the 96.3 four-day forecast.
3: Happy Friday. Today we're heading for a top of 16 degrees with a mix of cloud and sunshine. Saturday stays mostly cloudy with a top of 15 and a chance of an afternoon rain. Sunday a little cooler, a little breezy and showery with 14 before Monday hangs on to the clouds with a couple of showers and 13 degrees.
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0: The Breakfast Show, and I am so glad that you have joined me here this morning. Well, I have been talking about the fact that tomorrow is International Cat Day. Yeah, yeah, yeah. And I thought, why be quiet about it? Let's get a little bit of a debate started, if I'll be so brave to say that. Because if I'm honest, when it comes to cats and dogs, it seems to me like everybody has very, very, very strong opinions. And I want to see if over the next few hours, what we come up with. We're going to talk about what owning a cat apparently says about your personality. We're going to share some surprising and fun, keyword being fun, because it is Friday. We have a lot of fun on Fridays. We're going to find out some fun feline facts. Say that quickly 18 times in a row. And we, of course, are going to hear from you as we settle one of the friendliest debates around. So, are you team cat or are you team dog? And more importantly, why? Is your cat the king or queen of the house, or is your loyal dog the best mate you could ask for? Give me a call, 52413679, and cast your vote. I can't wait to hear your stories as we celebrate International Cat Day one day early, right here on your 96.3.
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is the best way to start your day right here with the Breakfast Show family. And if you have ever thought about donating blood, this might be the message that you need to hear just to get you across the line. The Australian Red Cross Lifeblood is putting out an urgent call for another 12,000 donors, with winter illnesses making it harder for people to roll up their sleeves. And while recent appeals have helped stop supplies from reaching critical levels, there still hasn't been enough donations to fully replenish, especially O negative blood, which is often used in emergencies, and A positive stocks are also running low. Lifeblood says almost 40% of Australians have recently had a cold, the flu, or another respiratory illness, meaning thousands of regular donors have had to stay at home. So if you're healthy and eligible, one donation could make a life-changing difference. It's one of the simplest acts of kindness that you can do, and it might just save someone's life.

0: down.
1: This is The Breakfast Show with Priscilla. Morning. I tell you, after having a week off, I feel refreshed and so happy to be back with you. But during my time off, I found myself thinking about my two younger sisters. I know, I've got two beautiful sisters. One of them is living up in Gladstone, Queensland, and the youngest one is in Craigieburn, aka, no offence, we call it Crazyburn. And just out of nowhere, I was sitting down and I just felt overwhelmed with love for them. Now, between me and my middle sister, there's 18 months difference. And then with me and my youngest sister, there's 15 years difference. And I would have to say, we're a pretty cool crew. And it got me thinking as I was sitting down, just nothing had happened. No, I hadn't watched some, you know, really emotional movie. I was just sitting there and I'm thinking, do you know, tomorrow isn't guaranteed. I want to make the most of my time now. And so I grabbed my phone and I sent them both a simple text message, nothing fancy, just letting them know that they were on my heart and that I loved them. Hey, why don't I just go to my phone right now? Let me actually read you the message, yeah? Because we're close. We're family. I love you guys. Let me scroll down. Okay, where is it? Okay, this is what I wrote to my sisters. I wrote, "Hi, my sisters. Was thinking about you both. Then I thought about the incredible families you have been blessed with. After that, I thought about my niece and my nephews. God has called you to mother and raise. You two are doing a phenomenal job raising absolute legends and are wives to two amazing men." Now, I didn't just write this. They are actually incredible mums and incredible wives. And then I went on to say, "As I get older and I reflect on being your older sister," I have to put that in because I always say start with the best and then come the rest. "Being your older sister, I'm grateful because I am a better person for having you both. There are so many siblings who don't get along, but that's not us. Let's intentionally invest in our relationship and lock in a fortnight call via Messenger just to chat and laugh and cherish being sisters. How does that sound? Love you both like crazy." And then I signed off, "Love, Ux," because everyone in my family calls me Ucka, which means older sister, and that's too long, so they call me Ux. And I sent that off, and it didn't take them very long at all to respond, and we've already decided that, yes, we are in. And I wonder if, whilst I've been sharing, a face or a name of someone has popped into your mind. Maybe it's a loved one, a colleague, a friend, or just someone who's been part of your world. Can I encourage you to do something today? Pick up your phone, send them a text, or make a call. You don't have to come up with some elaborate plan. Just keep it simple. Ask them, "How is life?" Tell them that they've been on your heart and let them know that they're so special and loved. I just felt to share that this morning. And hey, it may be for me, but it's for you too. Yeah? Maybe. If it is, cool. Now, there's only one thing. I've got to actually text my sisters back and lock in an actual time because I actually forgot to ask them when they're free. 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
1: In this bulletin, Brisbane ferry workers walk off the job and more Aussie jobs heading offshore. Good morning, I'm Tracy Weir. Overseas first off, and the US president has denied reports the United States is suffering a munition shortage amid the ongoing war with Iran. Donald Trump has taken to social media to say the US has massive amounts of munitions and is vowing to seek long jail terms for anyone suspected of leaking information amid fresh hopes of an Oman-negotiated deal around the Strait of Hormuz. Speaking to Fox News, Vice President J.D. Vance defended the back-and-forth peace talks.
2: Number one, the Iranians are extraordinarily difficult people. Number two, they have a fractured system. So there are people within their system who want the war to be over. There are also people within their system who are crazy radicals who want the war to continue. Our job is to navigate through that.
1: The conflict has been ongoing for more than 6 months. Back home and further disruptions for Brisbane ferry commuters this morning. Amy Drew has details.
3: For the second Friday in a row, a two-hour work stoppage is planned on Brisbane's ferry network. Union members are again taking industrial action amid negotiations with operator River City Ferries to strike a new bargaining agreement. Previously, the Maritime Union of Australia had stated the company was refusing to even match the Fair Work Commission's own annual wage review increase or keep pace with inflation. They say the offer on the table also fails to address crew's genuine concerns around fatigue and improving work-life balance. The stoppage will occur between 8 and 10 this morning.
1: Amy Drew with that report. Coles has reportedly locked in a deal with a global consulting giant to outsource up to 1,000 positions to India. The Financial Review says the retailer has confirmed the deal with Accenture, but won't say how many of back-up office positions will be affected. Australia's national airline Qantas is considering a similar deal with the same company. One Nation leader Pauline Hanson is facing claims that party funds were used to pay for her stay in a five-star London hotel during her recent trip to Europe. The Age reports the payments included keeping the rooms vacant while the senator flew to Italy with mining billionaire Gina Rinehart. Ms. Hanson says no taxpayer funds were used, and party officials say money raised by the Fire the Liar campaign was not used to pay for the overseas trip. Neighbour is a ministry which helps churches love their neighbours and transform communities. It has also carried out 11 faith impact audits in states and cities around the country to assess the collective social value of churches and faith groups in monetary terms. Director Nick Mackay has told Vision Radio it's about to undertake its first national audit.
4: Over the last 5 years, we've conducted audits across Victoria, New South Wales, Queensland and Tasmania. We've already identified over 1,000 community services being provided, 1 million people in need who are being reached, and over 200 million in annual social impact value. I'm expectant that the national figures are going to blow people away.
1: The national audit is being undertaken with the National Church Life Survey. Sport, and the Cowboys have jumped back into the NRL top eight with a 32-8 win over the Titans. It was a stark turnaround from last week's 70-point loss. Lock Jason Tomalolo has told Channel 9 they were focused on the basics.
5: We just wanted to strip everything back, make it simple, run hard, tackle hard, kick to corners, just get into that sort of cycle kind of footy. And we didn't get to do that last week, and yeah, I thought we did that well tonight.
1: Tonight it's the Roosters up against the Bulldogs. That's the latest Vision National News. I'm Tracy Weir.
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6: Clear run into Melbourne this morning, no major delays with just over an hour. Looks like it does build up a little off the Metro Ring Road. Keep an eye on that. Good movement on the Ring Road this morning. No major dramas there. The North Shore clear, Sea Beach and Shell Parade. A little bit of congestion starting to build up as usual just towards Ryrie Street there on the Trobe Terrace. Expect some holdups as well coming off the Bellarine Highway, Boundary Road towards Auburn Road. Looks clear on the Surf Coast Highway, Bowen Heads Road. Little delay just near Breakwater Road. On that northbound run, Settlement Road currently moving without any major dramas this morning. It's the latest traffic on Geelong's 96.3.
7: And now across Geelong, Werribee and the Surf Coast, it's the 96.3 four-day forecast.
8: Happy Friday. Today we're heading for a top of 16 degrees with a mix of cloud and sunshine. Saturday stays mostly cloudy with a top of 15 and a chance of an afternoon rain. Sunday a little cooler, a little breezy and showery with 14 before Monday hangs on to the clouds. with a couple of showers and 13 degrees.
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8: 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So much happening in today's show. National Cat Day. Did you know that that was an actual day? Well, it's not today. It is tomorrow, but I wanted to get the celebration started early. And yes, even being the girl who is allergic to cats, I reckon here in Geelong, it only feels right to give a little bit of love to the cats, if you know what I mean. Let's go, Catters! We're also going to be reflecting on Homelessness Week and sharing some really encouraging stories about how your kindness has brought hope and warmth to people doing it tough. And can I just say, I did ask the question to a couple of the listeners, Team Cat versus Team Dog. Who has your votes? And the votes have started rolling in, and all I have to say is you guys have very, very, very strong opinions. I am going to be playing that very soon because a couple of you called in, and if you want to be part of that as well, 52413679 is the number for you to call. Let's kick off this hour with Blessing Offer. Oh, child, you're listening to our favourite station. It's 96.3.

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1: You're listening to The Breakfast Show on 96.3, and this week is Homelessness Week. We've been talking about it every single day, and it is a chance for us to stop and remember that homelessness isn't just something that happens somewhere else. It's happening right here in our very own community. And, you know, it affects more people than we realise. There's families and young people, older Australians, people with jobs, and those experiencing unexpected hardships can all find themselves without a safe place to call home and needing some assistance. Now, we're going to hear from one of our great friends from the God Squad. He's David. And I just want you to listen to the story he had to share.
2: So obviously, we know it's a cost of living crisis, but there are also people, you know, living in homes that are in danger of becoming, you know, one of the homeless if we don't help them. And one particular young mum with a couple of young girls recently realised that, you know, her bills weren't able to be paid, and so her electricity was cut off, and she was really, really struggling. She was so thankful, so grateful to receive a few blankets and food, and we're just so grateful that we've been able to help. And it's the listeners of 96.3 who have been a part of that and been able to help people like that.
1: Now, I know it is not easy. It's not easy at all to listen to stories like that and know that it's not happening somewhere far away. That's happening right here within our community. But I also want to say this. I want to say a big thank you to you because of your generosity during the big warm-up. Families like the one we just listened to, plus more than 500 more, have all received warmth and comfort and encouragement. It may not seem like much, but when you're going through a tough time, something as simple as a blanket is huge. The donations that were given prayerfully have been delivered to our friends at the Outpost and Wyndham Park Community Centre. And I want to say this, thank you for living out the love of Jesus in such a practical way. You really are being his hands and feet. And if you've got blankets that you've got sitting around the house, especially after hearing that story, or you want to head off to the shops, you can come and drop off your blankets. Just be here by 9 o'clock. The doors open. And come and give in those blankets because the need is so huge. You are amazing. 96.3.

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0: What if one decision could change every conversation, change every relationship and every moment of your day? This is Pockets of Peace with Priscilla. Jesus himself said in John chapter 15, verse 12, "My command is this, love each other as I have loved you." It's a simple command, isn't it? But when you look at the life of Jesus, you realize very quickly this kind of love is anything but ordinary. Love compelled Jesus to leave the glory of heaven and step down into our world. Love led him to the forgotten, the broken, the outcast, and the overlooked. He didn't see interruptions, he saw people. He touched the leper, welcomed the sinner, comforted the grieving, and served his disciples even by washing their feet. And ultimately, love compelled him to lay down his own life so that you and I could have eternal life. Jesus didn't just tell us what love looked like. He showed us. So today, when you're faced with someone who's difficult to love, ask yourself, how would Jesus love this person? Maybe it looks like offering forgiveness instead of holding a grudge, choosing kindness instead of criticism. The more we look to Jesus, the more we begin to love like Jesus. And when we love like him, the world catches a glimpse of the greatest love it has ever known.
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0: If someone asked you about your faith, what would you say? For many Australians, the answer is simple. I'm a Christian. When you complete the census, make sure that your answer reflects who you are. You make a difference. For the religion question, you might notice that there isn't a box that simply says Christian. There are boxes for several Christian denominations, including Catholic, Anglican, Presbyterian and Baptist. But if none of those describe you, choose other and write Christian. The census isn't asking how often you attend church. It's simply asking what your religion is. For many in the 96.3 family, that answer reflects a deep and personal relationship with Jesus. At the last census, Christianity remained Australia's largest religious group. If you're a Christian, don't leave that part of your story untold. Choose other and write Christian. Because every person counted helps tell the story of who Australia's Christian community is. Your voice is valuable.
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2: In stories making news, Coles is reportedly planning to move up to 1,000 positions to India in a bid to cut costs and invest in its online operations. Qantas is considering a similar deal with the same company. For the second Friday in a row, workers will strike at Brisbane's ferry network between 8 and 10 this morning. Union members again taking industrial action amid negotiations to strike a new bargaining agreement. Scientists have used AI to design 16 brand new viruses which could replicate in a lab. A US Senate committee has voted to hold former chief medical advisor Dr. Anthony Fauci in contempt of Congress after refusing to answer questions about his handling of the COVID pandemic in a hearing last week. Turning to sport, in cricket first off, and England has recalled Ollie Pope to its squad for its first two tests against Pakistan at home as they begin life without Ben Stokes and Brendan McCullum. That's the news and sport headlines. More details soon.
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3: G'day everybody, checking all things traffic in Geelong again this morning. Still a pretty good run into Melbourne. It's picked up a little now, hitting around that hour 15 mark, but not too bad. The local run, the busy Rarity Street, and a little bit of delay, Latrobe Terrace and Shannon Ave. On the North Shore, northbound, there's a slight congestion building as well on the run towards Madden Avenue, just on Sea Beach Parades. Keep an eye on that. Not too bad on the Ring Road. Pretty clear run this morning. It's the latest traffic on Geelong's 96.3.
4: And now across Geelong, Werribee and the Surf Coast, it's the 96.3 four-day forecast.
5: Happy Friday. Today we're heading for a top of 16 degrees with a mix of cloud and sunshine. Saturday stays mostly cloudy with a top of 15 and a chance of an afternoon rain. Sunday a little cooler, a little breezy and showery with 14 before Monday hangs on to the clouds with a couple of showers and 13 degrees.
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1: Today is National Cat Day Eve. It's not today, it is tomorrow, but I didn't want us to miss out on the opportunity to celebrate our feline friends. For me, I'm not really a cat lover only because I'm allergic to them. My throat gets all itchy, my eyes get all scratchy and puffy and watery. It's just not a pretty sight. But if you are Team Cat, yay, meow, meow, a special day dedicated to our feline friends. Now, I did ask the question to quite a few of you. Are you Team Cat or are you Team Dog? And I tell you what, the passion, just the realness of your answers, I've just got to hit play and I want you to listen to this. Wow. Team Cat or Team Dog? Which team gets your vote?
2: Alfred from Geelong. 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
3: Hi, I'm Diesel from Armstrong Creek, and I'm pretty neutral towards both cats and dogs. They both make amazing pets in their own right. But if I had to pick, I would have to go with dogs. I love their energy and enthusiasm to life, and they're also just such loving creatures. I have two dogs of my own. Their names are Bob and Tink, and yeah, they are just the most amazing little guys on the whole planet.
4: Hey, Priscilla, this is Suzanne from Caroline Springs. Lock me in for Team Dog. I love those little four-legged animals.
5: Hi, I'm Ethan from Armstrong Creek, and I am definitely Team Dog. I've grown up with them my whole life, and I just love how we are their entire world. Whenever you get home from work, they're always there at the door, your own personal greeting squad right there, ready to give you some hugs and kisses, and just let you know how much they love you. I love how they also just come up to you and know when you're down and just give you a bit of love. And just, they really do just cheer you up.
6: 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I love cats because mine cuddles me.
7: It's your old mate, your old China plate, DJ Payne here from the Home Stretch and Open Bible. And I've heard you talking about Team Dog or Team Cat. Can I throw a proverbial spanner in the works and say, can I go Team whatever you have? Just clean up your business. But anyway, listen, in all seriousness, if you're saying to me I have to pick one, got to go Team Dog. D-O-G, it's just God spelled backwards. I'm going for that.
8: When people ask why I love dogs, I always say that dogs are loyal, they're adorable, and they're truly man's best friend. Plus, how can you say no to those adorable faces?
9: Hi, I'm Nirmal Singh from Werribee. I'm certainly a Team Dog person. I hate cats. For that reason, Team Dog, lock me in.
10: Hi, Priscilla. I'm on Team Puppy because he snuggles up with me.
11: Hi, it's Michelle from Melbourne and I'm Team Cat. They are low maintenance, full of personality, and they somehow run the house without ever paying the rent. Plus, I'm a proud cat mom to my little girl, Bella, and there's nothing better than coming home to her every day. 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
12: Hey, it's Phil from Crazy Burn. Dog over cat any day. I have a white husky called Nova, and I'd have her over any cat any day because she greets me like I'm a hero. Her blue-eyed loyalty, the wild zoomies in the lounge room, the soft howls in the evenings, and the cuddles when the TV's on and I'm on the couch. No cat would ever, ever, ever give me that. On a side note, the only dog I dislike is a Western Bulldog.
13: Hi, Priscilla. It's Annie. Sorry, but I could never choose between my cat and dog.
1: Passionate listeners. I love that. Thank you to everybody that took part in that. I think Team Dog seems to be in the lead, but you could change that. Are you Team Cat? Because tomorrow is National Cat Day and that's why we're doing this. Are you Team Cat or are you Team Dog? 5241 3679 is the number for you to call. I'm going to be taking all votes

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This is The Breakfast Show on Your 96.3, and it's time for a local story. Now, you tell me, how good is this? After years of local kids dreaming, campaigning, refusing to give up, Ocean Grove finally has its very own district ride centre. That's right. It is a big deal. Air horns. Now, it all started back in 2020 when some homemade bike jumps had to be removed for safety reasons. Instead of giving up, the young people in the community kept pushing and pushing for a better solution. Now, fast forward a few years, and now there is a $3.5 million facility at Kingston Park featuring a pump track, jumps, trails for every skill level, and even a viewing area for family and friends. I love that part the best. See, you wouldn't find me on a pump track. I'm just not that good at riding, but you'd see me in the viewing area. This right here is a great example of what can happen when a community listens to its young people. Those ideas have turned into something that families, bike riders, and future generations will enjoy for years to come. Well done. I'd say see you on the track, but I'm going to finish off by saying see you in the viewing area. So good. I love stories like this.

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1: In this bulletin, a big blow for the Salvos operations in Melbourne and Dr. Anthony Fauci found in contempt of Congress. With the details, I'm Tracy Weir. Australians are being warned about letting online campaigns sway their answers in the upcoming census. Chelsea Bowden explains.
2: The Australian Bureau of Statistics is urging people to answer the religion question in next week's census according to their own beliefs. Social media posts circulating online are encouraging people to select no religion on the questionnaire if they aren't actively participating in their faith. But the ABS says that advice misses the mark, stressing the question measures religious affiliation, which can be separate from active practice or participation in religious activities. Census night is next Tuesday, August 11.
1: Chelsea Bowden. The Salvation Army says it will be forced to shut down its cafe and dinner service and street feeding program in Melbourne at the end of September. Major Brendan Nottle expressing his disappointment.
3: The Lord Mayor Nick Rees made a public commitment back in October 2024 when he was running for Lord Mayor that he would fund our program in the city to the tune of $1.5 million a year for 4 years so that we could operate that really essential service for the most vulnerable from 8 a.m. to 8 p.m. 7 days a week. We haven't received 1 cent of that funding.
1: The services provide hot meals and outreach to rough sleepers in the city. Workers on the Snowy Hydro 2.0 project have been warned of potential exposure to tuberculosis after a colleague tested positive. Contractor WeBuild says tracing and precautionary testing is underway. At the hub, which sees up to 500 workers pass through daily, Snowy Hydro claims there has been no interruption to work. New data shows there were around 50,000 divorces and 120,000 marriages in Australia last year. Christian Values Party Family First says these figures expose decades of family policy failure. National Director Lyle Shelton observed that successive governments have done nothing to make marriage and family formation easier. He believes that has led to fewer weddings and more divorces and more instability for children. Mr. Shelton is calling for policies that reward marriage and families. Scientists have used AI to design a new, fully functional virus. The team in the United States says 16 novel viruses were created to infect bacteria, making the first time whole genomes have been designed by artificial intelligence. The researchers say the viruses pose no threat to people and there are safeguards in place. A US Senate committee has voted to hold former chief medical advisor Dr. Anthony Fauci in contempt of Congress, and he now could face criminal charges. Dr. Fauci last week invoked his Fifth Amendment right against self-incrimination more than 100 times, refusing to answer questions about his handling of the COVID-19 pandemic. The committee will now refer him for criminal prosecution. 13 Christians, including two pastors, have been jailed indefinitely in the Indian state of Rajasthan. They were arrested after a Hindu mob stormed a Christian convention and accused attendees of forcibly converting tribal people. Persecution watchdog Open Doors says their case is ongoing. Turning to sport, and Aidan Ross and Miles Amatasero have earned their first starts for the Wallabies, named in the starting 15 to play Japan in Osaka tomorrow night. New coach Les Kiss has also decided to start Hunter Pasami inside centre, the only other change to the starting side. That's the latest Vision National News. I'm Tracy Weir.
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5: G'day everybody, checking all things traffic in Geelong this morning. Still looks like it is building up as usual on the run. Sea Beach Parade northbound up near Madden Avenue. Still built up as well, Latrobe Terrace throughout Shannon Ave. Looking a little busy. Not too bad on the Hamilton or Midland highways. Actually pretty clear from the west. There is some delays continuing coming up off Ormond Road onto Ryrie Street. And even building Fine Street and West Fine Street at the moment. It's the latest traffic on Geelong's 96.3.
6: And now across Geelong, Werribee and the Surf Coast, it's the 96.3 four-day forecast.
7: Happy Friday. Today we're heading for a top of 16 degrees with a mix of cloud and sunshine. Saturday stays mostly cloudy with a top of 15 and a chance of an afternoon rain. Sunday a little cooler, a little breezy and showery with 14 before Monday hangs on to the clouds with a couple of showers and 13 degrees.
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7: 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Happy Friday, bestie. It's the last day of school for the week. Hey, it's the last day of school for the week. Woo, woo, woo, woo, woo. I hope you packed your lunch. You got some water as well and a few little snacks. And if you brush your hair before you go to school, I hope you've done that as well. If you don't, that's cool. Your hair looks amazing. And now, bestie, I want you to keep listening in because I've got something that is going to encourage you from your Bible that you can kind of read if you need something to just, you know, lift up your heart and put a smile on your heart. That's coming up very soon. And did you know that tomorrow is National Cat Day? Meow. But we're not all going to be together tomorrow. So I thought we're going to start the celebrations and the conversation today. So welcome to National Cat Day Eve. Come on in, come on in. You can give me a call, 52413679, if you do a great cat impersonation. This is mine. Okay, that's my impersonation. If you can do something better than that, live, over the phone, I'm going to give you a big round of applause. Also, there is a vote happening right now. Are you team cat or are you team dog? And I can tell you the votes that have been coming in, team dog is in the lead. But it doesn't seem like the right way to go, especially because it's National Cat Day Eve, so Team Cat needs to be in the lead. You can help with that. 52413679. Ring me up and give me your vote. Let's kick off with a great song for this hour. Here's Stars Go Dim with Holy on your 96.3.

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1: Hi, bestie. It's Priscilla from 96.3, and I've got a story for you. There were two kids, and they were building a giant block tower. Everything was going great until one block wobbled, then another. And before they knew it, crash, the whole tower fell down. One child folded their arms and said, "I'm not helping rebuild it." The other child smiled up a block and said, "Come on, let's build it together." The second choice is what love looks like. And in your Bible, in John chapter 15, verse 12, it says, "My command is this, love each other as I have loved you." Jesus showed us how to love. He was kind to people. He helped people, forgave them, and made everyone feel important. Do you know, bestie, when we love like Jesus, we build people up instead of knocking them down. Kind words are like adding another block to someone's tower. Helping someone who is struggling makes their tower stronger. And forgiving someone helps rebuild a friendship that has fallen over. Every kind thing you do tells someone, you matter. Let's remember today's verse together. Love each other as I have loved you. Do you know, bestie, this is a verse worth keeping in your heart for all of your days. Now it's time for a bestie challenge. And this is the challenge for you, bestie. Be a tower builder today. Build someone up with your kind words. Give someone a compliment, a high five. Help someone without being asked. Do you know, one small act of love like that can make someone's whole day brighter.

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8: Happy Friday and welcome back to The Breakfast Show. Well, this week is Homelessness Week and it's a timely reminder that homelessness is something happening right here in our community and it is affecting more people than we realise, people from all walks of life. And sometimes it's visible, but often it's hidden behind closed doors, in cars. It looks like temporary accommodation or people quietly doing their best to get through each day. And our very own DJ Payne caught up with Simone Hughes from One Hope Community Care to talk about the reality of homelessness in our region and the difference our community can make. Let's take a listen to their conversation.
9: I think homelessness, you know, like for a lot of us, we think of homelessness and we think of, you know, the sort of typical things, you know, couch surfing, living in a car, sleeping rough and, you know, on public streets and all that sort of stuff. But it is quite an issue in Geelong and it's very much growing. Geelong actually has the second highest homelessness figures in Victoria. And there's 883 people at the moment that are experiencing homelessness in Geelong region. So there is a lot going on. There's over 3,200 people that are on the waiting list for public housing and community housing.
10: Is it Victoria or Australia-wide?
9: Yeah, no, that's in Victoria. That's just in Victoria specifically. Alone. Yeah, specifically for Victoria. And I think we can get really caught up and, you know, almost quite like how do we help type thing when you sort of look at all those figures. I just think communities are key for people that are in these situations and find themselves in these circumstances. And so, you know, for us at Community Care, we just create that space where we just welcome everyone. I actually just love it. I love seeing who God's going to bring in the door every Thursday.
8: What an incredible conversation. Thank you to DJ and Simone from One Hope Community Care. And that's happening right here in our community. And I want to say this before we move on. I want to say a big thank you to you because of your generosity through your love for our community. During the big warm-up, more than 500 individuals and families in our community, again, because we are all about being a station that's here for those around us. More than 500 people, individuals, families have been touched because you have given blankets. And I absolutely love that. And the thing that I love the most is that blankets weren't just brought in the door and thrown at us. No, they were prayerfully and just filled with so much love from every single one of you. They were being given and delivered to our friends at the Outpost and Wyndham Park Community Centre, bringing warmth and dignity, reminding those that receive the blankets that someone cares for them. Again, a big thank you to you for being the hands and feet of Jesus. Your kindness is really making a huge difference.

0: someone asked you about your faith, what would you say? For many Australians, the answer is simple. I'm Christian. When you complete the census, make sure your answer reflects who you are. You make a difference. You might notice that there isn't a box that simply says Christian. There are boxes for several Christian denominations, including Catholic, Anglican, Presbyterian, and Baptist. But if none of those describe you, choose Other, Specify, and write Christian. The census isn't asking how often you attend church. It's simply asking what your religion is. For many in the 96.3 family, that answer reflects a deep and personal faith in Jesus. In the last census, Christianity remained Australia's largest religious group. If you're Christian, don't leave that part of your story untold. Choose Other, Specify, and write Christian, because every person counted helps tell the story of Australia's Christian community. Your voice is so valuable.
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2: In stories making news, analysts will be watching this weekend's auction results closely with a bump in national listings. Nearly 150 more homes are scheduled to go under the hammer compared to this time last week. One Nation is rejecting suggestions any money raised by a recent public fundraising campaign helped pay for Pauline Hanson's trip to Europe. Almost three quarters of Victorians want Ben Carroll to bin a taxpayer-funded statue of Daniel Andrews. A freshwater poll has found 74% want the statue cancelled. Scientists have used AI to design new, fully functional virus. The team in the United States say 16 novel viruses were created to infect bacteria, making the first time whole genomes have been designed by artificial intelligence. And there is added incentive for the Lions in tonight's AFL blockbuster against the Hawks at the Gabba. Lions' Ryan Lester is set to celebrate his 250th game in front of home fans. Bounce down at the Gabba is at 20-8. That's the news and sport headlines. I'm Tracy Weir. More details soon.
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3: G'day everybody, checking all things traffic in Geelong this morning. Still looks like it is building up as usual on the run. Sea Beach Parade northbound up near Madden Avenue. Still built up as well, Latrobe Terrace throughout Shannon Ave. Looking a little busy. Not too bad on the Hamilton or Midland highways, actually pretty clear from the west. There is some delays continuing coming up off Ormond Road onto Ryrie Street. And even building Fine Street and West Fine Street at the moment. It's the latest traffic on Geelong's 96.3.
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0: and the Surf Coast, it's the 96.3 four-day forecast.
1: Happy Friday. Today we're heading for a top of 16 degrees with a mix of cloud and sunshine. Saturday stays mostly cloudy with a top of 15 and a chance of an afternoon rain. Sunday, a little cooler, a little breezy and showery with 14 before Monday hangs on to the clouds with a couple of showers and 13 degrees.
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1: Today is National Cat Day Eve. It's not today, it is tomorrow, but I didn't want us to miss out on the opportunity to celebrate our feline friends. For me, I'm not really a cat lover only because I'm allergic to them. My throat gets all itchy, my eyes get all scratchy and puffy and watery. It's just not a pretty sight. But if you are team cat, yay, meow, meow, a special day dedicated to our feline friends. Now, I did ask the question to quite a few of you, are you team cat or are you team dog? And I tell you what, the passion, just the realness of your answers, I've just got to hit play and I want you to listen to this. Wow. Team cat or team dog? Which team gets your vote?
2: Alfred from Geelong. 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
3: Hi, I'm Diesel from Armstrong Creek, and I'm pretty neutral towards both cats and dogs. They both make amazing pets in their own rights. But if I had to pick, I would have to go with dogs. I love their energy and enthusiasm to life, and they're also just such loving creatures. I have two dogs of my own. Their names are Bob and Tink, and yeah, they are just the most amazing little guys on the whole planet.
4: 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Lock me in for Team Dog. I love those little four-legged animals.
5: Hi, I'm Ethan from Armstrong Creek, and I am definitely Team Dog. I've grown up with them my whole life, and I just love how we are their entire world. Whenever you get home from work, they're always there at the door, your own personal greeting squad right there, ready to give you some hugs and kisses, and just let you know how much they love you. I love how they also just come up to you and know when you're down and just give you a bit of love. And just they really do just cheer you up.
6: 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I love cats because mine cuddles me.
7: It's your old mate, your old China plate, DJ Payne here from the Home Stretch and Open Bible. And I've heard you talking about team dog or team cat. Can I throw a proverbial spanner in the works and say, can I go team whatever you have? Just clean up your business. But anyway, listen, in all seriousness, if you're saying to me I have to pick one, got to go team dog. D-O-G, it's just God spelled backwards. I'm going for that.
8: When people ask why I love dogs, I always say that dogs are loyal, they're adorable, and they're truly man's best friend. Plus, how can you say no to those adorable faces?
9: 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I'm certainly a team dog person. I hate cats. For that reason, team dog, lock me in.
6: Hi, Priscilla. I'm on team puppy because she snuggles up with me.
10: Hi, it's Michelle from Melbourne and I'm team cat. They are low maintenance, full of personality, and they somehow run the house without ever paying the rent. Plus, I'm a proud cat mom to my little girl, Bella, and there's nothing better than coming home to her every day. Team cat all the way.
11: Hey, it's Phil from Crazy Burn. Dog over cat any day. I have a white husky called Nova, and I'd have her over any cat any day because she greets me like I'm a hero. Her blue-eyed loyalty, the wild zoomies in the lounge room, the soft howls in the evenings, and the cuddles when the TV's on and I'm on the couch. No cat would ever, ever, ever give me that. On a side note, the only dog I dislike is a Western Bulldog.
12: Hi, Priscilla. It's Annie. Sorry, but I could never choose between my cat and dog.
1: Passionate listeners. 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I think team dog seems to be in the lead, but you could change that. 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Are you team cat or are you team dog? 5241 3679 is the number for you to call. I'm going to be taking all votes today.

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1: Smoke is a silent killer, which is deadliest at night when you are sleeping. 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It's now law for all homes, including rental properties, to have at least one approved smoke alarm installed. And it's the owner's responsibility, not the tenant's. Failure to install an alarm could result in fines of up to $500, or it could also cost the ultimate price, someone's life.
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3: Isn't it so funny how it seems like everybody now, when flowers start to bloom and grow, they're quick to try and cut them down.

a big thank you to everybody who has called so far to send in their votes for whether they are Team Cat or Team Dog. If you've just tuned in, welcome aboard. Happy Friday. We are talking about Team Cat or Team Dog because tomorrow is National Cat Day. Yep, it deserves a big round of applause. And so I'm taking votes over the phone. Which team are you, Team Cat or Team Dog? And just in preparation, you know by now that cats and I don't really get along, not because of anything other than I'm allergic to them. Itchy throat, watery eyes, puffy eyes, all of that jazz. And so it's just not a very pleasant experience. But I did some research. In honour of National Cat Day being tomorrow, I've got 5 fun feline facts. Now, say that 18 times in a row. Fact number one is, did you know that cats can't taste sweet things? Yeah, I didn't realise that. They are not interested in anything sweet like chocolate cake or ice cream, all of the items for me. They're all about meat. That's all they fancy. And I guess I'm part cat too because I love meat. Fun feline fact number two, cats have a slow blink language. Now, apparently if a cat slowly blinks at you, it's actually a sign of trust and affection, not just their eyes are blinking in slow motion for no reason. They're telling you something. It is basically the cat's version of saying, I love you. I love you. Pretty cute, right? Now, fun feline fact number three, every cat's nose is unique. Did you know every cat has a completely unique nose print, just like our fingerprint? No two are the same. Now, can you imagine police solving mysteries just by dusting the food bowl for cats' noses? Because it's just like our fingerprints. It's pretty bad, that joke, isn't it? Moving along. Fun feline fact number four is cats can jump about 6 times their height, aka cats are incredible athletes. And fun feline fact number five is they meow mostly for us. Adult cats rarely meow at other cats. I didn't know that. They mainly meow to communicate with humans because they've worked out that it gets our attention, which means your cat isn't just making random noises. Meow. It's trained you to respond. And if you immediately get up to refill the food bowl, congratulations, the training is complete. And they are the 5 fun feline facts that we are sharing on National Cat Day Eve. We do things in style around here. Here's Switch with Still Small Voice on Your 96.3.

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1: Now, the vote line has officially been closed. A big thank you to everyone who has. Let me know whether they are team cat or team dog. Now, we are trying to find out who has the bigger following because it is National Cat Day tomorrow. And team dog has been out in the lead for a very, very, very, very long time. But let me tell you this. I'm going to tell you the exact number of votes that I have calculated all by myself. Team Dog had 15 votes and Team Cat had 14. Yay! Yay! So there was quite a few, you know, that called in to let me know. One vote made all the difference and it could have been you that could have brought Team Cat to the lead, or equaling. But it's all good. It is all good. Thank you for your time here today. Enjoy the rest of your Friday.

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1: In this bulletin, weekend auction rates under the microscope and Richard Marles denies disunity within the party. With more, I'm Tracy Weir. Australia's Deputy Prime Minister is denying the federal government is divided over its migration policy. Home Affairs Minister Tony Burke was due to announce reforms to the nation's migrant intake at the National Press Club this week before the address was rescheduled. There had been reports the changes were contentious within the Labor Party, but Richard Marles has told Channel 9 the claims are untrue.
2: Look, that's not right. I mean, I've seen those reports. I don't know where they come from, but they're not right. I'm not going to go into cabinet discussions. Tony will be speaking to the National Press Club at the earliest opportunity. It's not unusual for dates to be moved around. So he's going to be addressing the National Press Club.
1: The opposition is urging the government to take decisive action on migration. Analysts will be watching this weekend's auction results closely with a bump in national listings. Cotality's head of research, Gerig Berg, says that it'll be interesting to see how the increase impacts the balances between seller and buyer expectations.
3: The mismatch that we've seen between the two has really led to that deterioration in the clearance rates over the last couple of months. But just the large volume that we are expecting compared to the last week, we'll have to wait and see how that pans out.
1: Nearly 150 more homes are scheduled to go under the hammer compared to last week. Christian commentator and former pastor Stephen McAlpine believes next week's census will find religion is very much alive and well in Australia. That is despite a massive push by secular groups for the population to tick the no religion box. He told Vision Radio the current debate is raising questions about the framework the nation is built on.
4: What are the foundations of this country? I think those are the questions that people are asking. The arguments won't change. We'll still say 44% of people are religious in a country that says it's secular. That's a huge amount of people. It'll be interesting to see how it goes, but it's generally around what's the direction of Australia, where should we put money, and where should we withhold money? And those will be fiercely contested arguments over the next 5 years.
1: Mr. McAlpine believes that those who write Christianity in the census box will be more committed than before. To Queensland, where Amanda Cam's work is under the microscope, with child safety advocates calling for her portfolio to be split. The state minister currently heads three portfolios, including child safety and prevention of domestic and family violence. Braveheart's founder, Hetty Johnston, says Queensland children aren't getting enough attention as the minister is spread too thin. A US Senate committee has voted to hold Dr. Anthony Fauci in contempt of Congress over his refusal to answer questions at a hearing about COVID-19. The former chief medical advisor to President Biden last week invoked the Fifth Amendment more than 100 times when questioned on his handling of the pandemic. Committee Chairman Senator Rand Paul has told CNN the matter will not be voted on by the full Senate.
5: For now, we will hand carry this over to the Attorney General. We will hand carry this to the District Court here in Columbia. And we will, as a committee, we have voted the majority to refer this. So that will be accomplished today.
1: Dr. Fauci could now face criminal charges. Turning to sport, and in the NRL, the Cowboys have overcome last week's loss with a dominant derby win over the Titans. North Queensland running away 30-8 on the Gold Coast, moving to 7th on the NRL ladder. Indigenous round continues tonight with the Warriors hosting the Panthers before the Roosters tackle the Bulldogs in Sydney. And in AFL, North Melbourne has defeated Western Bulldogs 100-77 at Marvel Stadium. That's the latest Vision National News. I'm Tracy Weir.
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8: And now across Geelong, Werribee and the Surf Coast, it's the 96.3 four-day forecast.
9: And the weather for today for Geelong and the Surf Coast, well, a partly cloudy day, slight chance of a shower and light winds. Wind variable about 10 knots and seas below 1 metre. If you happen to be out in the water, it's not too bad a day to do so. Get out there and do some fishing if you can. There we go. Currently sitting on around about 10 degrees, expecting a top today of 16 degrees.
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9: And John chapter 15 verse 12 says, "My command is this, love each other as I have loved you." John 15 verse 12.
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9: And a very good morning to you on a Friday morning. Steve Mack in for Ewan again this morning as he's on leave. He shall be back again on Monday, I do believe. It's great to have your company as always. And on the way, this hour, some great music, Planet Boom. I love Planet Boom. Also coming up a little later in the hour, Naomi Reid. It's got a great little message for us and much, much more. Let's kick it off, though, with Rachel Purcell. Keep going on 96.3.

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0: Westwood, Beautiful Life on 96.3. It's Steve Magan for you and this morning. 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

0: Joy Ravella. I know it's not possible for everyone to make it to church on Sunday mornings, so I'm bringing church to you. 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
7: There are days when we wonder about God's patience. What is he doing? Why is he allowing this? How long will he wait? Surely 2,000 years is long enough. I was reading Acts 13 recently. For 40 years, God endured their conduct in the wilderness. He endured their conduct. It's an interesting verb. God endures. Perhaps there are times when he endures our conduct. He waits. He feels it. He bears it. He endures. And he keeps speaking and promising and working in the world and waiting for us to respond to him. God endures and he prepares and he invites. And there will be a day when the waiting and the silence and the enduring will be over. But in the meantime, he's patient, not wanting anyone to perish. Today, let's be thankful for his patience.
8: 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Always. 96.3, the heart of Geelong, Werribee and the Surf Coast. I know.

as Blanca and Worthy. And Jordan Feliz there as well with The River on 96.3. Music still to come. Brandon Heath teaming up with Ryan Ellis. Mike Donaghy there as well. And right now, this is Torum Wells. Breathe on it on 96.3.

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0: Brendan Heath, Ryan Ellis, Harley Favourite, Mike Donaghy, all together on 96.3. Well, I'm not into surfing whatsoever. I don't go to the beach very much at all. But a lot of people are into surfing. And local surfers from across the Surf Coast, Ballarina, Geelong, are being encouraged to surf for a super cause this September, even if it is a bit chilly. That's okay. You can don the full wetsuit. That's okay. Keeps you warm. Global Surf Humanitarian Charity Surf Aid and Rip Curl are leading a 6th annual Make a Wave campaign. Surfers are invited to get in the water every day in September to raise funds for Surf Aid's vital programs. I think that's a good thing. Good stuff indeed. And I'm sure they run some amazing programs as well. You can sign up for that if you want to check it out. Makeawave.co. There you go. You're into your surfing, you may want to check that out. Personally, I keep away from the water. I do. On the way in a few moments, Naomi Reid.
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11: We all have things we long for. Some of them we won't experience until eternity. I have a friend with polio, and she has never walked. The hardest thing, she said as a child, was not being able to play. All her friends were out there playing, and she felt broken or the wrong shape. In her 40s, she retrained as a hospital chaplain, and now she works at a large Sydney hospital, seeing hundreds of patients and sitting with them in their pain and grief. She says that the patients see her in a wheelchair and have an immediate sense that she understands suffering. Her pain is different to theirs, but it's shared, so they talk to her. And now my friend says that God is using her in the way he needs her to be. She's not a little broken girl or the wrong shape. And she says when she gets to heaven, she's going to say to Jesus, "Hang on a minute, I'll be back soon. I just have to run down the stairs." You got something to say.
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Natala, Colton Dixon, Perfectly, Leanna Crawford, Borromine, and Rank Collective, Hallelujah Anyway on 96.3. We've got the latest news, sport and weather on the way in a few moments after we hear from Emma Mullings, Skinny Roads.

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1: In this bulletin, US military personnel to be based in WA, and in sport, AFL. With more, I'm Naomi Millam. The federal government has confirmed the US has established the administrative framework for a military base in Western Australia. More than 2,000 Americans will support the submarine deployments to HMAS Stirling in Perth. Defence Minister Richard Marles has told Channel 9 the program will begin late next year.
2: It's actually 1,200 personnel, but there are others coming, like civilians, contractors, family, which bring that number up to what you've just quoted. But this is a really important step in the AUKUS program in Australia acquiring a nuclear-powered submarine capability.
1: Mr. Marles also says the government is purchasing up to 450 joint advanced tactical missiles for the RAAF's fighter jets. The US president has denied reports the United States is suffering a munitions shortage amid the ongoing war with Iran. Donald Trump has taken to social media to say the US has massive amounts of munitions. Back home, an independent MP is urging politicians to focus on what is important to voters amid fresh questions about Pauline Hanson's recent Europe trip. Some reports suggest party funds were used to pay for stays at a five-star London hotel, but party officials say that money did not come from the cash raised by the Fire the Liar donation drive. Western Sydney MP Di Lee has told Channel 9 how One Nation uses its money is a matter for the party.
3: I have no doubt that there are rules and regulations around spending within party, the party rules. So at the moment, let's focus on really what matters to people in Australia, and that is absolutely the cost of living, cost of the rising fuel, the petrol price have gone up.
1: Senator Hanson has previously stressed that taxpayers' money did not contribute to the trip. Community members will rally outside Queensland Parliament today in opposition to a controversial bill from the state government. They're calling on the government to withdraw legislation that would allow the Deputy Premier to fast-track major development projects by bypassing environmental assessments and seizing private property. More than 300 farmers and regional residents have signed an open letter. Egyptian authorities have carried out the death penalty on a man convicted of murdering a Coptic Christian priest more than 4 years after the fatal attack. The priest was accompanying parishioners on a visit to the Alexandria waterfront when he was fatally wounded. And Canadian military personnel, including chaplains, have been banned from making references to God or any religious tradition at all public events. The nation's Evangelical Fellowship says the new policy goes beyond just banning prayer. It says the directive even prohibits the acknowledgement to those gathered that some may believe in the divine and others may not. Chaplains can hold voluntary religious services, offer prayers at military funerals, and provide pastoral care to personnel and families, but praying in public is off limits. The Lions' hopes of an AFL top